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13: Yeah, what's going on, everybody? It is Stryker. You know, the World Cup is finally here. There's 48 countries battling it out to be champion, which is just like Out of Order. This is the music version of that. I pit the top 20 songs against each other, tournament style, and only one can emerge victorious. For the last 2 weeks, Until the Sun Explodes by Sublime has been number one. Will it be on top again today? You're going to find out. I've also got new music from Interpol and Cold War Kids. Plus, the band Sleeping with Sirens will be stopping by as we kick it all off with the number 6 song. Death Cab for Cutie, Riptides, is Out of Order.

It has been a good run for Yellow Card and Good Charlotte, but now Bedroom Posters faded a little, down to number 11 this weekend on Out of Order. And I'm Stryker. Besides the top 20 songs, I love to put awesome new artists on your radar, like this next singer, Blonde Shell. She's from right here in L.A., and this weekend she's playing Bonnaroo, which is a big deal. This is her song called Heart Has to Work So Hard. It's a bonus on Out of Order.

0: is definitely on the rise. She's playing Bonnaroo. She's on Out of Order. Lawnshell, and that's the song called Heart Has to Work So Hard. It's a bonus, and I'm Stryker. Coming up, you guys, I got music from Somber, Dirty Heads, and new Interpol as our countdown continues. Out of Order.
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6: 12.

that is Somber with Homewrecker on Out of Order. It is Stryker, and every weekend I am right here in my guest bedroom, same time, same place, counting down the top 20 songs in the nation, kind of at random, right? Somber was number 12, now in at number 19, All American Rejects with Get This.

I love those guys. In at number 17, Dirty Heads, One of Those Days, and I'm Stryker. For the first time in 4 years, we got new music from Interpol. The new album drops in August, and this is the song called See It Loud. It's a bonus. Interpol, Out of Order.

0: I have loved that band from day one. Interpol, new music called Set Out Loud, and I'm Stryker. That's a bonus song this week. It's not on the countdown yet. Speaking of the countdown, it will continue right after this. I've got Bad Omens, I got Weezer, and we're getting close to the number one song in the nation, Out of Order.
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28: Out of order.

The number 18 song, Dying to Love, from Bad Omens on Out of Order with your friend Ted Stryker here. Thanks for hanging with me every weekend as I count down the top 20 songs totally at random. Next up, it's a band that will drop the 20th album of their career in August. I'm talking about Weezer. Go Away in at number 2.

I can't get enough of that song. It's called Self Aware from Temper City, in at number 13 this week on Out of Order. And I'm Stryker. A shout out to this next band, Cold War Kids from Long Beach. They've been together over 20 years. This is the new tune, There Goes the Night. Cold War Kids, a bonus, Out of Order.

0: Those guys are out on a big nationwide tour with Young the Giant and Almost Monday, Cold War Kids, with their latest song, There Goes the Night, on Out of Order. And I'm Stryker. After the break, I'm going to be catching up with Kellen and Nick from Sleeping with Sirens. How about that? We got Sleeping with Sirens live in person next on Out of Order.
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0: The ninth biggest song of the nation, Going Shopping from the Strokes on Out of Order. And I'm Stryker. Our guests are ready to go. Joining me now, they're great musicians. It's Kellen Quinn and Nick Martin from Sleeping with Sirens. The new album, In Ending Itself, just dropped. Kellen, I'll go to you. What are you feeling right now as people are finally hearing this thing?
1: I mean, there's nothing better than releasing an album. I feel like when you're making a record, it's like yours, which is cool. There's like a beauty to that. But there's also like, there's a beauty to being able to release a record and let everybody else, you know, hear and enjoy it and see what they think. Because I feel like music is magic. And I feel like when you're making a record, it's like you're channeling all this stuff to make this album. And then when you put it out there, there's like all these things that come around, like people will like interpret stuff differently. So it's like magic in a different way at that point. So I'm excited for everyone to get their opinion of it and their thoughts.
0: Kellen and Nick from Sleeping with Sirens are with me, Stryker, and I've listened to the album quite a few times now. I love it. When you're making an album, how difficult is it figuring out what songs deserve to make the cut?
1: It's all a vibe thing with our band. Like, I feel like if the song feels like a good vibe, then it's a good song. If it doesn't, then don't force it. We've learned that along the way.
2: Yeah, Kellen's quick to cut something really quick, which I appreciate a lot. I think it's super important for us to always build this like really great foundation for him and for him to be stoked on it, because you know that's what we're building the song for, is for him. So when he doesn't feel something, he'll let you know, but you don't take it personal. You go, great, we move on, you know.
0: Sleeping with Sirens, hanging out with me, Stryker. One of my favorite songs, you guys, on the new album, House of Matches. What comes to your mind when I mention the song?
1: That song to me is, it's about looking at yourself in the mirror and knowing who you were, who you are currently, and who you want to become. And I think like that is just constantly the way of life, is just, I mean, if you're doing it the way you're supposed to, I think that you should always try to be like leveling up and trying to be better than you were yesterday or a week before. So to me, that song is like the epitome of just burning down the old way of life and then starting your new and whatever happens after this. It's like kind of like the end of something and the beginning of something else.
0: And this is it. House of Matches. It's brand new music. Sleeping with Sirens. Kellen and Nick, thank you so much for hanging out with me on Out of Order.
1: Thanks, dude. Hey, brother. We love you.

0: Excellent band, former guests on this show, Modest Mouse and their song, Pickin' Dragon's Pockets, in at number 17, and I'm Stryker. Hey, if you want to connect with me, maybe there's a band that should be on my radar, DM me on Instagram, Ted Stryker. You can see what I look like. It's very scary. Be careful. At Ted Stryker on Instagram. Still to come, music from Cannons, Dexter and the Moon Rocks, and I got something new from the Paradoxes. Out of Order rolls on.
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0: 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You're out of order.
1: Out of order with Stryker. 10.

moving up to number 10 this weekend. She's got a top 10 song. Julia Wolf in my room on Out of Order. And by the way, that's where I am. Guest bedroom every weekend as I play you some new music now from the Paradox. These are the guys who created this song, Get the Message. Kind of sounds like Blink-182. I love this band. The new one is called Good For Me.

0: You're no good for me.
1: That band has quickly built a massive fan base, including LeBron James, The Paradox, and their brand new song, Good For Me, a bonus on Out of Order. And I'm Stryker. Everything that I do on this show is out of order. So next up, the third biggest song in the nation from Dexter and the Moon Rocks. I love this tune. It's called Freaking Out.
2: Ooh.

0: That song is a vibe. Starlight from Cannons, in at number 14 on Out of Order. It is Stryker. Thanks for listening and hanging with me every weekend. Same time, same place. On the way, you guys, I got music from Young the Giant and Papa Roach. Plus, who has this week's number one song? The answer is coming up soon.
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1: Stryker's hand-picked song. 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Makes you feel so darn good. Don't ball guard that.
2: Here we go. It's time for the Stryker 420. My chance to put the coolest new music on your radar. Today it's a band out of Chicago that we are hyped about called Axe and the Hatchmen. It's six dudes. They met in college. They started out as a jazz band. Then they decided to mix in alt and indie rock sounds, and they developed a style all on their own. They're touring with Royal Otis. That's a good thing. Again, Axe and the Hatchmen. This is called Hotel Room. The Stryker 420 is out of

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That's a top five song right there from In Color. That was Headlights on Out of Order, and I'm Stryker. We are moments away from revealing this week's number one song. First, I'm going to play you the 15th biggest song. They are friends of the show. It's The Last Dinner Party with Count the Ways.

Super talented, incredible live. I can't say enough good things about the last dinner party. Count the Ways is the 15th biggest song in the nation on Out of Order, and I'm Stryker. With that, I've played you the 19 biggest songs in the nation. Where you been the last 2 hours? Sleeping with Siren stopped by, which is really cool. So let's get to your number one song for the third week in a row. Congratulations. Sublime, Until the Sun Explodes, takes the top spot

0: Sublime with a three-peat, Until the Sun Explodes, number one. Congratulations to the entire Sublime team. All right, I am Stryker, and that almost does it for me.
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0: 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Ted Stryker, that's me, at Ted Stryker. My executive producer is the great Corey Irwin, and we're going to be back next week, if they let us, with the top 20 songs in the nation. Until then, you have been out of order.
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Jimmy World, the middle, and it always sucks to be stuck in the middle. 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

That was like our couple skate for the night. I got a request for Bree. She's out doing Uber Eats tonight. So she said, please tip your drivers. Wanted some Third Eye Blind. It's 105.9 The X. Man, I want some grub right now.

it's Mel. I'm getting out of here. Please rock out. Enjoy the rest of your evening. I'll be back next weekend. It's 105.9 The X, Pittsburgh's Rockin' Alternative. Good night.

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105.9 The X. Hey, it's Thor. Be sure to catch the Woody Show this morning from 6 to 10 for your drive-in and Mark Madden for your drive home. 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

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On face value, my love reads as a love song, but it's a song about hope. 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So there's a juxtaposition between the sadness and the happiness I was feeling. So

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4: Hey, good morning, everybody.
5: Good morning.
4: It is another Monday. 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
6: That
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5: 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Hey,
4: 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We are the Woody Show. Woody, Greg, Menace, Gina Grant.
7: Yep.
4: We got Seabass.
5: What?
4: We've got Sammy.
8: Hello.
4: We've got Vaughn, our video producer. Dumbass Tyler is here. We got Bort. We got Menji. Phones are open, 877-44-WOODY. You can text us, check in over to 22987. Hopefully your weekend was good. We'll have a little recap. Here on The Woody Show, today is Universal Father's Week, the beginning of Universal. Friendly reminder that Sunday, this coming Sunday, is Father's Day.
9: Okay. Yeah, and now it's a week. And
5: yeah,
9: now
5: what's this week mean?
9: That'll be a month.
5: Universal.
4: No. You have to start talking about it this early to remind people that it's even happening.
10: I'm glad you brought it up. I would have never known.
4: You don't need that for Mother's Day. You need that for Father's Day.
7: That's what they say.
10: I need it for Mother's Day, too. I never remember when that is.
4: You don't remember Mother's Day?
10: May something.
4: But you know it's in May.
10: That's all I know.
4: But you never even think Father's Day. Not once.
10: No.
4: You don't see the commercials like you see. If you go to Home Depot or Lowe's, you'll see something about it.
10: Ties and special drills. On drills. Yeah.
9: Yeah. But what does Universal Fathers even mean?
4: I think just like, in other words, like worldwide, we're just going to acknowledge fathers. Just put it out there.
7: Hey, Dad, thanks for all you
9: that's
7: do.
9: Worldwide fathers, not universal.
4: All right. Mm-hmm. Well, people were asked this question. They were asked to rate their attractiveness level on a scale of 1 to 10. Now, on a day that Morgan's not here. She loves rating things on a scale of 1 to 10. So, 1 being fugly. Some people admitted that it really depends on how much effort they put in.
7: That's
4: I would assume that's more true for the ladies when it comes to like all makeup.
7: It's like black and white.
4: I think guys are pretty simple that way. There's not much you can really do.
9: No.
4: You know?
9: And I want to remind people, these are not, because people, they don't understand percentages at all. When you look at a bell curve, that's what these numbers are made out of, are based off of. So that top, the nines to tens or the ones to zeros, that's 0.1%. Eights and above is 2.1% and twos and below, vice versa. So, it's a tiny, tiny fraction of people. I'm an 8, I'm a 7. Oh, you're not. No. You're not hotter than 90-something% of other people.
8: But it's also attractive to begin with.
9: No. This is averaging. Like if you had 1,000 people judge you, this is that average.
5: Yeah, because they have like computers that will break down your actual hotness.
4: Yes. Right, but I'm saying like, if you had to grade yourself, like I'm just in general, like without getting too like of people on the planet, man, I'm sure. Mm. There are certain times I've been in certain cities or certain places where I go, you know what? I've averaged up here.
10: Totally.
4: You know what I mean? And there's plenty of other places where,
10: everybody's hot.
4: I average way down, you know?
7: Yeah, it depends.
5: It's regional hot.
4: It just depends. Now, but if you were being honest, all right, like, what would you say on a scale of 1 to 10, Greg, you're known as being probably one of the prettiest people.
10: Rate yourself?
4: All the time we're getting hit with people on social media and on our texts.
7: Greg.
4: Yeah. Everybody loves Greg. Oh, he's so handsome. He's so.
9: Oh, yeah.
5: But is it being graded on a curve around us?
4: No. Forget the curve for a second. Let's just keep it real basic. Your ass on a scale of 1 to 10.
10: To rate yourself.
4: How attractive are you?
10: Is it like, based on hair and all, like 6?
4: You really believe a 6?
10: 6.5.
9: Well, now would you also give me like a age graded one? Like if you said for your age.
10: My age? Because I'm pretty old. So I recently.
4: You're 55?
10: I'm 55, yes.
9: Gross.
10: So for a 55-year-old, I'll give myself an 8 then.
9: Okay.
5: For sure.
10: Yeah. For my age.
5: Oh, I'm with Greg. Probably 6.
4: You think you're a 6?
5: Yeah, for sure.
4: Ooh. Yeah. I'm saying high 3. High 3, maybe a 4. It's somewhere in there.
9: I think that's fair. And I forget what Morgan said, but I think she gives herself a 4 in general.
4: Gives herself a 4?
5: Yeah.
9: Yes, which is smart. Definitely.
10: Oh, yeah. She says 4.
4: I think high 3, 4. Now, depending on certain places, again, and I give maybe as high as like a 5.5.
5: Uh-huh.
4: You know, but, you know, nothing more than that. If we're doing a
5: range. And I'm saying 6 as being generous.
9: Right. It's the whole, you know, Little Rock 8, L.A. 3. Yeah. Yeah.
4: All right, Gina Gran?
7: On a day-to-day basis, probably a 5. But if I'm really putting work into it, I could probably bump that up to a 7.
4: Okay.
7: Maybe, you know, a Kansas Sammy. 7.
8: I'd say about a 6.
6: Do they have a 10.5?
10: It only goes to 10.
6: Yeah, I mean, Hallmark's 17.
11: That's what my dad tells me.
6: As far as my graduating class goes.
4: Yeah, right. Seabass, what would you put yourself?
9: Well, Sammy, as you recall, rated me a 6 when she first started here. And
4: well, the fact that you have remembered that. Yeah. Because how long have you worked here, Sammy?
7: Stuck with you.
4: It's been a while.
8: 2+ years. Yeah, it's been almost 4 years.
4: Just 2+ years.
9: Really?
4: Yeah.
7: Well, it's more than 2.
4: Yeah, it's when the queef left.
9: Right.
4: She came in.
9: Yeah, wow. That's been too long.
4: Yeah.
9: Because remember that that girl was sad that someone rated her a 6, and I felt her pain. I would say if overall it's probably not wrong, probably up until the 7s, into the 7s. Although I often get like Greg's saying, I often get told that I'm much younger, look much younger, just because I think no kids.
4: I was talking to Mike the Show Killer the other day.
9: He was there,
4: and I defended you.
9: Well, plus, and people who I know personally say that I, for whatever reason, it could be the lighting, the angles, the cameras in this, the studio cameras make me look god awful.
4: But nothing changed. Like, the lighting hasn't changed. Nothing else has changed. We've had the same cameras now for a long time.
9: The cameras started back when, restarted when Vaughn got here. And
4: but Vaughn's been here for a while now.
9: Weird. But look at my camera's the only one that shoots up at me. Everyone down.
4: No, mine's up.
7: Mine's up. Mine's down.
9: Yours is down. Yeah.
4: Yours is down.
9: Yeah. Yeah. So,
4: but anyway, so Mike the Show Killer was like, "Man, Seabass got fat." Mm. I go, "To be fair, he doesn't look very, very different to me,
9: right?
4: Like, he looks the same as I think he ever has. Like, maybe I don't know, maybe 5 pounds, but like not like we say you. Get fat, not like Sammy.
8: I know,
4: like fat Sammy.
10: Yeah,
9: she's up like who's that? She's up
4: fat
9: like 6
4: Sammy's
9: pounds.
4: Different. All right, so here's when they ask people the question, 47% of people said that they're a 6 or a 7.
9: Which is statistically impossible.
4: That's followed by the 4s and the 5s. 30% said 4 or 5. 8% said there are 2 or 3. 8%, 8 or 9. 3% of people said that there are 1, just downright hideous.
9: Wow. Which is about right, quite frankly.
4: And then 2% of people said that there are 10.
7: I got to see these people.
10: How many people think there are
4: 2% said there are 10.
9: Okay. And again, you are, the real number is less than a percent. It's like now, point something, something, something, something.
4: Some of the people on the lower side of the scale said that their partner sees them as a 10. So what they think about themselves doesn't matter as much to them.
10: Yeah.
7: Okay. Well, that's true.
4: Those are the people who will lie to you. And I don't want to be lied to.
10: You want to be told you're a high 3?
9: And let me say this. Yeah. It's less than a 1/10 of 1% are actual real 10s.
4: But like, what's to say it's a 10? Like, you know, because that seems to be so arbitrary.
9: But see, that's not, if you ask, let's say a million people or 1,000 people, that's how you rate it. You don't just say arbitrary. You say, we're going to show this person. We're going to show, you know, Elle McPherson. Oh,
4: I'm saying like a Sidney Sweeney. Right. No, I know what you're saying.
5: Yeah.
9: This is the normal distribution.
10: And they do have some science behind it where it comes to the symmetry of the face.
4: Yeah. I've seen stuff like that.
10: The perfect nose, the perfect space between the eyes, et cetera.
5: The only way to get around that is just, you know, being rich or famous.

0: All right, Courtney Cox. First of all, Cox. It's her birthday today, Greg.
1: Yes, she's got to be 62.
0: Can you name any role that Courtney Cox has held?
1: Any role?
0: Yeah, any role.
1: Like, okay, Monica, Gail Weathers from Scream, and Scream 2 and 3 and 5 and whatever.
0: I'm just trying to give you an excuse to mention Friends.
1: Yeah, no.
0: And it's Greg's favorite show of all time.
1: She was on that show.
0: Yeah. Ice Cube.
1: Pretty well.
0: It's his birthday. He's 57. Neil Patrick Harris, super nice guy, 53 years old. Leah Remini, she was Carrie Love on her. King of Queens. Also did that big documentary exposing...
2: Anti-Scientology.
0: Talking about the Scientology.
1: That was good.
0: She's 56. Let's see, you got Bailey, the professional WWE wrestler.
3: Oh, yeah, Bailey.
0: It was 37. And your porno birthday today is Lena Lovings. Mm-hmm. And today's birthday girl, she's taking more shots to the face than a hockey goalie.
1: Uh-oh.
0: 449 fine films, including Lena Lovings eats a load of protein.
3: Oh, wow.
1: Yes.
2: I mean, protein's really in right now.
0: Nice. It's really in. She was in Escape from Camp Conversation.
1: Okay.
0: Also, Tiny Feet on Big Meat, Volume 1.
4: Yeah.
0: She was in Fertilize My Eggs.
2: Yeah.
0: There you go, Seabass. Oh. She was in Sneaky Cousin Lovin'.
2: By the way,
5: Boing. Real quick, Courtney Cox was in the original Masters of the Universe in 1987.
1: Really?
0: As Skeletor?
5: As Gidget.
0: Did I get that right?
1: How dare you?
5: She actually looks like super young and cute, like a little teenager.
0: Let's see. Oh, she really was?
5: Yeah.
0: Oh, I've always said that she looks like Skeletor. I thought you were like following up on the joke. Yeah. Okay.
5: No, I'm not making some Menace, Sarah Jessica Parker joke.
0: That's true.
3: I would never say
0: that. She was in Trying to Resist Your Horny Roommates. Yeah, Morgan. She was in Jet Set Jizzers. Also Synchronized Scissoring.
2: Synchronized.
0: And then who can forget her unforgettable role in My Favorite Leaky Hole?
2: What's wrong with this?
1: Not just a leaky hole, your favorite leaky hole.
2: You gotta have a favorite one.
0: That's Lena Lovings, who's 29 years old today. And at your birthdays, your porno birthday here on The Woody Show, we're gonna take a quick break. More Woody Show's next. 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
27: 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Don't miss out on the action.

0: Yeah.
1: Yeah. Hi.
0: Yeah.
2: Yeah.
1: Oh, yeah.
0: Yeah.
3: Yeah.
0: Mm.
3: Yeah.
0: Yeah.
2: Welcome
0: yeah.
2: back. Three quarters of people, agree or disagree, three quarters of people think restaurants should offer some form of adults-only dining.
4: Yes. Agree.
1: Not that overdramatic about it, but I don't love, you know, kids around.
0: I mean, would it be nice? Sure. But should they offer it? Like, if they have to? No.
4: Would I be more inclined to go there? Yes, I would.
0: Exactly. But I wouldn't tell any business what to do.
2: I think it's weird. I think it's weird when you see kids showing up to certain places.
1: Like fancy spots.
4: Yeah,
0: why would you bring scale steakhouse?
2: Why would you bring kids to this place?
0: Don't worry.
4: They have their iPad on full blast. It's fine.
1: Yeah. Or I always, I guess it's like New York kids, but I think it was like 9:30 at night on a Thursday. I was in New York and I was at, you know, the fancy spot, Nobu. And there's like 12 and 13 year olds by themselves.
0: Totally.
1: Like having
0: money.
1: Dinner.
2: Yeah, I always think that in Vegas when you're on the strip. Yeah. Not even, I realize that people live in Vegas and they have other things that are going on. But like when you're in Vegas and you're like at the Cosmopolitan and it's midnight or 1 o'clock in the morning, there's steakhouse. Little ass kids there.
1: Yeah.
4: Running around.
2: Yeah, that's a kind of a weird place to have kids. Yeah, so 49%. Support restricting kids during late evening hours.
4: Oh.
2: And like I told you, there's the adults-only sections they think should be at restaurants. 46% believe that romantic dining settings should be child-free. So, like, kind of those nicer places. There's this video on TikTok that's gone viral because it's a former flight attendant who had to, you know, get on and have her hot take, Greg, because she just had to post it, right?
0: Absolutely. You can't think something. You have to share.
2: She says, in her opinion, babies should be the last to board a flight. Like, she went on to say, for years, she watched parents of small kids be the first to board because they always do that family boarding stuff.
0: Mm-hmm.
2: Only for them and the babies to slowly unravel before they even close the door.
0: Good point.
2: And her advice was that parents with babies should board last because in her mind, they would get on, sit down, take off right away without having, you know, the baby even know the difference. Like, the pre-board privilege is a trap. So it makes a lot of sense because it gives the kid too much time to get bored before they've even left.
1: Yeah.
0: And realize how confined
2: they
0: are.
2: You're just sitting there.
0: Yeah, it's the worst.
2: Yeah. There was a story. The airline, it's big overseas, Ryanair.
4: Oh, yeah.
0: I've heard of it.
2: Yeah. Mm-hmm. They're always in the news for something, it seems.
4: Fights.
2: They kind of seem very spirity.
4: Yes.
1: Yeah. Oh, yeah. They're the frontier of Europe.
4: It's always like rugby players going to Ibiza, getting a fight on Ryanair.
0: Yeah, they've gotten a lot of bad PR. I think that's the one where the CEO wanted to charge to use the bathroom on the plane, not mistaken.
1: And then he's also like brought up like stand-up flights.
0: Yeah.
2: All right, more Woody Show's next.
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2: It allows the holder of the card to one free endless shrimp meal once a month. Once a month for the next 25 years.
3: Oh, God.
0: Okay.
3: That's good.
2: Now, you can enter this contest by commenting on either the Red Lobster Instagram or their TikTok page. And you're supposed to tag a friend that you would bring with you. So, Menace, you tag me. I'll tag you.
3: Oh, bang.
4: Double your chances.
2: Yeah. And both of our accounts have decent followers, so...
4: They'll notice.
0: Look it up.
2: Yeah. So that's usually who wins those things.
4: True.
3: Right, exactly.
2: And they're not a sponsor, so we're in no way, shape, or form tied to them, even though we met up at a Red Lobster recently and invited some listeners out.

0: Yes. Yeah, I did want one.
1: Yeah, not anymore.
0: I'm good.
2: Yeah. Yeah. I don't take that card.
0: You know what?
1: I like it. Chipotle.
0: Fool me thrice.
3: I'm yeah. Yeah. You know, like,
4: right.
0: It's just mid. It's just so mid.
1: It's not bad. It's fine. It's not like my favorite place ever, but it's good.
0: It's edible.
1: Yeah. Cool. Yeah. I don't hate it though. I'm not going to avoid it.
0: Yeah.
1: Just, I don't know what I would get.
0: Not on my go-to list anymore.
1: Like if you had a card where, you know.
4: You could be anything.
3: Any place.
1: But it's got to be like a chain.
3: Yeah.
1: Not a one-off. Right. You know, not your local, Greg sushi place because Greg loves the sushi.
3: Totally.
1: That's different.
3: Oh man, for a chain.
1: McDonald's or a Chipotle, Taco Bell. Taco Bell could be cool. Yeah.
3: Now, are those cards as awesome as they sound? Like anytime you want to go, you just go.
1: Depends on which one you're talking about. Like the one that Gabriel's got. Yeah.
3: Just go
1: anytime he wants. Get anything he wants.
0: Yeah.
1: My buddy has a card from Jelly Roll's bar and restaurant in Nashville.
4: Yeah.
1: That allows him to go in there anytime and get anything. Drinks, food, whatever. Bring whoever he wants.
4: How do you get that?
3: I was going to say, it's just for yourself though, right? Like what if Gabriel wanted to bring 25 people with him?
1: No, this was like my buddy. Like
3: literally anything.
1: My buddy could bring whoever he wants.
3: That's
1: and
3: crazy.
1: And all the drinks and all the food are on the house.
3: They probably give
1: like
3: those
1: Bert's
3: away.
1: Like Bert's got one of those too.
3: Hoping
1: Bert Kreischer.
3: That you have the decency to not just bring 50 people each time.
1: I don't think like in Jelly Roll's case, I don't think he cares.
4: Really?
1: Yeah. And I don't think Chipotle really cares either. Because how many times is Gabriel really going to go in there? Like even to say he went in there with 50 people and they did that. He's not doing that every day.
0: No.
3: Right.
0: No. I think a lot of people that
3: have the
0: get
3: decency
0: those.
3: Not to.
0: Yeah. I think people that get those cards at that level, they're not going every day.
1: Yeah. That's why we wouldn't get them because they know that we would use them.
4: Yeah. Bankrupt them.
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2: 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Now, we have said it on a number of occasions. If you've never seen what we look like, do yourself a favor.
3: Oh, no.
2: And, you know, just maintain whatever you've decided we look like in your mind.
4: Whatever fantasy.
2: Yeah, as opposed to, you know, getting some clarity on that situation. But somebody texted over. And they said, I decided to watch you guys on YouTube, and I don't get why you guys say not to see what you guys look like. It doesn't ruin it at all. Aww. Oh, babe.
3: Babe.
4: We're so hot.
3: I didn't know blind people watched YouTube.
2: That's I didn't know. I didn't know it was like, force yourself to say something nice day.
4: Oh, I love that day.
2: We missed that with all the holidays.
4: Yeah, right.
5: Yeah.
2: that we covered. Oh, man. Hey, by the way, I was on the phone with Gina. And I heard her swearing at her puppy.
4: Oh,
2: because
4: yeah.
2: It peed on her duvet.
4: Yeah.
2: There's trouble in paradise, guys.
5: Oh, my God.
3: What's a duvet?
2: It's like you have a comforter.
3: Oh, comforter.
2: And then you the duvet cover will go over top of that. So it's kind of like a comforter.
4: Yeah.
2: But like.
4: With a cover on it.
5: It's like a blanket holder.
4: I get it if there's a problem, but like to just look me in the eye and do it. I was like, what are you doing?
2: But why was she on the bed?
5: Yeah.
4: Look.
6: Because she's cute.
4: She's adorable.
2: We were told that wasn't going to be the case.
4: Okay. Well, first of all, it wasn't the case.
2: Especially when a puppy is like potty training.
4: Right. Yeah. That's the thing. Yeah, but first, she was so small, I really was afraid that we would physically roll over and kill her. But she's pretty big now, at least for what
2: pretty
4: I thought she
2: big.
4: Was going to be. I know. She's like a giant rabbit.
2: How much do you weigh?
4: Like 6 pounds.
2: She's pretty big.
4: Wow.
5: Oh, that's huge.
4: But she was
5: I'd be intimidated.
4: She was
2: Greg's
4: 3 pounds.
2: Greg's dog takes dumps bigger. Yeah.
4: but yeah, the crate, it was all about the crate. And now with our schedule, and she goes in and she whimpers and whines, I go, I can't do this all night. So I've been putting her on the bed, and she is happy as a clam.
5: Wow, she's got wrapped around her finger.
2: Yep.
4: Does she ever? Oh, my God.
2: Yep, you guys ruined it.
4: Mm-hmm. I know.
2: Like, it's like when you have kids, man, like they cry and you just let them cry. Like they're supposed to cry it out.
4: Yeah, and that worked for a while, but I'm trying to sleep. It's like if it was a weekend, okay, fine, but like.
2: Put a sound machine in the room.
5: Or put
4: we
5: it
4: have
5: in
4: one.
5: The kids
2: Wait,
5: room.
2: Where is the crate?
4: Next to me.
2: Oh, see, that's where you screwed
4: up. I thought you were supposed to do that.
2: No, dude. Put that crate in the other room. Like, go put it in the living room.
3: Uh-huh.
4: By itself?
2: Yes.
4: Oh, shit.
2: Yeah, because here's the thing. The idea when the dog's in the crate is that they are by themselves.
5: Exactly.
4: Yeah. Yeah, no, but we put the little thing over it like it's a canary.
2: No, because then it knows that you're there, right there.
4: You're supposed to put the crate in another room?
2: That was my understanding.
3: Yeah.
2: It's not a newborn baby, like a human baby, where people put the bassinet in the room with them. Like the idea behind the crate, and correct me if I'm wrong, guys.
5: No, when I had a two-story place, the dog stayed downstairs at night.
4: Really?
5: And I went upstairs to bed.
2: Because when you crate them, when you leave, they are by themselves and they don't know. They can't hear you moving around.
3: But that's
2: when
3: how you're supposed to do it, but they're my babies, so I didn't.
6: Yeah, everybody's different. Yeah. I know people who do both.
3: But,
4: do you guys sleep with the dog in the bed?
2: No. The dog's not allowed on the furniture, period.
6: Whoa.
4: Menace?
2: What do you mean, whoa?
6: What about you? She lives there.
2: No. I live there. The furniture is for humans. And when you're a thing that sheds, I don't want your hair over every surface of my house.
4: Yeah.
2: Right. But you see what I'm
6: saying? Chose to adopt her and welcome her into your home as a member of the family.
2: This dog, I've said this a number of times. When I die, I want to come back as either my kids, my wife, or my dog.
4: Yeah.
2: All three of them are living one hell of a life.
4: They're not suffering.
2: They are not suffering. Nope. At all. I make a special trip to a grocery store just because they sell the pulled rotisserie chicken just so she has it every week.
4: The dog?
2: Yes. It's not even the grocery store that I normally go to. I make a special trip
4: we're not there.
2: To the other grocery store. Mm. So because I don't let it on the couch, I don't want to hear what a bad daddy I am.
6: I can't imagine sitting on the couch watching TV without my dog with me, like next to me.
2: No.
4: Yeah, it's
2: the dog
4: cute.
2: Can be on the floor.
4: Really?
2: Yeah, because here's the thing. I wear a lot of black.
4: Yeah.
2: You know, fat.
5: Yeah.
2: Slimming.
5: Uniform.
2: It's slimming. Uh-huh. Every time I sit on my own couch, I don't want to have to get up and get like one of those lint brushes
4: But we don't have those kind of dogs.
3: Yeah, you gotta get a dog that's black and then you don't have that issue.
4: Thank you.
2: Yeah.
5: Is that what it is?
2: Just
5: go out and get a different dog.
3: Yeah.
4: But easy. Now I'm being kept up all night because when she's in the bed, she's so cute that if I even wake up for a second, I just stare and she's like warm and like she's like her belly's up and she's asleep and I can't keep my hands off her. I got to pet her.
3: Mm. All right. But here's another thing. What about,
2: you done messed up, Aaron.
3: What about dog houses? Are those a thing anymore?
4: That's so not, really. Not a thing. Yeah, like,
5: I don't think so.
4: We asked my kid, what do you think it means when I say, oh, dad's in the doghouse? He had no idea. They don't physically know what a doghouse
3: is. Yeah, but are people like using doghouses?
4: No.
3: Like outside?
2: I think if the dog spends a considerable amount of time outside, like you want them to have shelter out of the
5: sun.
4: Maybe that's like a hunting dog or something that's used to being outside, but people don't use doghouses.
5: When I got my dog, I got a doghouse. She went into it. One time.
4: Yeah, they
5: once.
4: Your dog lives in the house.
2: I don't know. Well, who was there? Was just a celebrity. Was it Chris Pratt that was building a doghouse? And then the comments, because like, who's he married to?
3: Yeah,
2: oh,
4: Schwarzenegger.
2: Yeah, and then they were like all over her.
5: That's
2: like,
5: right.
2: You could have done that by yourself. Just because you're a woman, you can do that, and you don't need your man to. Like,
4: oh, that was the complaint.
2: Remember?
3: Yeah. I get that, but I mean,
2: was it a doghouse or was it like one of those playhouses for kids? I don't know.
6: I do remember that though.
3: Yeah.
2: I don't know,
3: but. Even if you have a doghouse, are they using it 24/7?
4: No, that's a thing of the past.
5: I don't think so.
2: No, they don't use it 20 because they're not outside 24/7. But
4: it's Snoopy.
2: I think if you let the dog, if you have a yard that you let the dog out into, you're not home, you know, you leave them outside to let them have some time outside.
4: Sure.
2: You're like more of in an area where they're not going to get, like, your dog would get picked up by other animals.
4: By a dragonfly.
5: Yeah. 2 seconds.
2: Yeah. Like something from the Game of Thrones would come through and pick it up and take off of it.
4: And with the doghouse, you know what else you don't see anymore except in movies is a dog chained to like a stake in the yard.
5: Oh, that's those people need to be arrested.
4: Yeah, that's not great.
2: Why was that a bad thing? I remember our neighbors had that and I would go over and play with the dog all the time.
4: So Coco. I think it depends on the
5: weather. Because, I mean, I can recall Christmas time in Philadelphia where this dog is chained up outside
2: different.
5: And it's like, you should go
2: that's
5: to
2: like
5: prison.
2: Leaving a dog. It's not bad to have a dog in a car. It's a bad thing to leave a dog in a hot car unattended.
5: But
2: it's
5: that's
2: not a bad thing to have the dog on the thing in the yard so they can whatever and not get away. But like if you leave him out there endlessly, that sucks.
5: I'm going to make this real dark real fast.
4: Okay.
5: A friend of mine had a German Shepherd. They did that. They had it tied up and it decided to jump over the fence. And let's say the chain wasn't long enough. We all know how that ended.
4: Oh, that dog was trying to die.
0: End, right? Okay, terrific.
3: What happened?
5: But okay, on a happy note, though, when it comes to dogs and beds, every once in a while, I'll treat my dog and I'll say, do you want to camp? And then she gets so excited. And then we sleep in the guest room.
4: So she's still not allowed in camp. Your bed.
5: No. She's never once been in my bed.
4: Well, because, Andy wants
5: But we'll go camping in the guest.
2: What's the other thing, Greg, on the couch?
5: Oh, being Chi-Chi?
2: Chi-Chi on the couch.
4: Chi-Chi on the couch.
2: You guys want to do Chi-Chis on the couch?
4: And explain what Chi-Chi. That means?
5: Because then she curls up and she's tiny like a chihuahua. So she's a little Chi-Chi.
2: But it's a pit bull.
4: Yeah, big pit bull.
2: Yeah, he's treating a pit bull like a little tiny chihuahua.
5: You want to Chi-Chi
2: on the couchie.
5: Yeah.
4: And that's the thing. Andy, my husband, wanted a dog to watch TV on the couch with. So she can go wherever she wants, but the peeing, nah dog.
2: Yeah, literally. So what happened?
4: Oh, she was heavily disciplined.
2: I know, what does that mean?
4: Well, I washed everything, but you mean how to discipline her?
5: Yeah.
4: Well, they say you can't do it. Well,
2: you said she was heavily disciplined.
4: Okay,
5: right.
4: So here's
5: meaning
4: the thing. I was kidding. But I had to get off the phone with you because if you don't do it right then it's worthless. They don't know what they did wrong. So I got off the phone with you.
2: Smashed her face in it?
4: No, apparently they don't get that either because, they eat their own poop.
2: Makes you
4: they
2: feel better, though.
4: It does. They probably
2: Smash
4: think it's a treat.
2: Face into it?
4: But I gave her a little swat and I said, uh-uh. Because instead of no, do I sound like a dolphin? Instead of.
5: I don't think they know what that means.
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3: Yeah.
2: Woody, Greg, yep. Menace, yep. Gina, Grad.
4: Hi.
2: Phones open, 877-44-WOODY. You can send us a text over to 22987. We're not above a good, dumb debate. I know Seabass gets annoyed, which is why he's not invited into the studio for these conversations.
3: Okay.
2: And when people argue about pineapple on a pizza, how many holes does a straw have?
5: Oh, yeah,
2: is a hot dog a sandwich?
4: Right.
2: Those
4: kind
2: of things. Well, in the latest of dumb debate discussions, people were asked, what is the first day of the week?
4: That is a big one.
3: I always say Monday.
2: Monday.
5: I would go with Monday.
4: Yeah.
2: Like, my question is, who doesn't say Monday? Now, you may have like your own unique work schedule.
4: Right.
2: Right?
4: We're not
2: work,
4: talking about that.
2: That's different. I'm saying, but if in general, if you're just looking at, you know, like life in general.
3: The world.
2: For the world and how it works, what would you say is the first day of the week?
4: Monday.
5: Yeah, Monday.
6: Because I say Sunday.
2: Sunday's not the beginning, because that's part of the what? The weekend.
5: Weekend.
6: Sure, but when you look at a calendar, it starts with Sunday, and that's what I always think
2: wrong.
6: In my head.
4: Yeah,
2: because
4: we don't feel that it's
2: because
4: Sunday.
2: The weekend is what? Saturday and Sunday.
5: Right.
2: Yeah. So that's the end of the week, the weekend.
5: And it, from the dawn of man, they called Sunday the seventh day.
2: The day of rest.
5: Right.
6: Thank
5: so it's
6: you.
5: The 1 through 7, 1 through 7,
3: yeah.
5: 1 through 7.
3: It has been written.
2: I don't know why anybody would say anything other than Monday. 54%, which I think is very low, said Monday. 45%, like Sammy, said Sunday.
5: Weirdos.
2: And just because the calendar says that does not mean it's the beginning of a week.
4: They're being brainwashed by big calendar.
2: And then there was another 1% that said another day, which how?
4: Okay. Tuesday.
5: Yeah, Thursday.
2: Right.
3: I didn't know Sammy smoked crack.
5: Yeah. That's
2: yeah.
5: You need help, Sammy.
4: Is that how you're telling us?
2: Crackhead.
6: Yeah. I'm addicted to calendars. I look at calendars all the time.
21: Could be a crackhead.
2: It could be Sammy. 877-44-WOODY. 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
3: And we go right to Gina Grad, who's standing by with the trending news headlines.
4: Well, there's a new twist in the Carmelo Anthony case. Again, talking about the teenage murderer, not the basketball player. So just days after being sentenced to 35 years for the fatal stabbing of Austin Metcalf at a high school track meet, Anthony, he's appealing the whole thing. The filing is also getting attention because Anthony says he can't afford a lawyer for the appeals and wants the court to appoint him one, even though the family raised more than $600,000 for him online.
3: They say, I like his prison look. Did you see it?
4: Yeah, with a shaved head.
3: Good, that's where you belong,
4: yeah,
3: man.
4: Right. And the family's like, we spent that. What do you want from us?
5: So they bought a house, right?
4: Yeah. So and it's a they spent it on legal fees and the family expenses.
6: Oh, yeah, of course. Okay.
4: So for now, the conviction and 35-year sentence remain in place. And SpaceX is ready to launch, but this time not a rocket. It's their stock. The IPO is happening and it'll debut at $135 a share. It's the largest initial public offering in U.S. history, easily blowing by the previous record. And valuing SpaceX at roughly $1.77 trillion, which makes it one of the most valuable companies out there. The IPO also further boosts Elon's fortune. And by some estimates, that is beyond the trillionaire milestone.
3: Imagine that, Greg.
5: I can't
3: imagine. You're not even a billionaire. You're a trillionaire.
5: I know. Imagine having $1 million.
3: Now, again, it's not, it's not liquid.
5: No, it's not.
3: It's not liquid, but
4: still, on paper, it looks pretty good.
5: Still, it's just the brain can't comprehend it.
3: I had an annoying day yesterday, but I had a great day yesterday.
4: Yeah.
3: The annoying part was my FAA exam for my instrument rating for all the piloting stuff. And because of issues with the FAAs, there's a website called iACRO, which the
5: I have that on my favorites.
3: Which the examiners, and when you apply for different licenses and ratings and things like that, you have to it's the government's website through the FAA to register all this stuff, right? There was an issue, technical issue,
7: of course.
3: So the examiner had to get on with the government's IT people. You can only imagine how frustrating that is.
4: Oh yeah.
3: So I was there on time, ready to go. 2.5 hours later, we still hadn't begun because he wasn't able to close out
4: the
3: exam from the last person, and you can't start the new one until that one's closed out. Anyway, I'm pumped about the SpaceX thing because I love all that stuff.
4: Yeah, fine. Okay.
3: So much.
4: Whatever with that.
3: Yeah, but because it's when what's interesting is, like, it was a 4x oversold situation, meaning for every share that they're putting out there, there's 4 people that want to buy it.
4: So how do you get in over somebody else?
3: Like, because
5: a lottery or whatever?
3: Well, because all, like, each, like a Merrill Lynch, for example, they get like an allotment, you know, and then they have to decide within their allotment, all the people within their investing community.
4: Okay.
3: People who invest with them. And you have certain qualifications, you have to apply, and then the company decides.
4: Oh, Greg, we wouldn't have been pitched.
3: Then the company decides, of these clients, whatever. And then once you get approved for that, then you got to put in like, well, how much would you be interested in buying? And you put that in there.
4: $100.
3: And then they decide, how much they can actually allocate to you from their allotment. If any,
4: okay.
3: Depending on,
4: I actually don't feel bad anymore.
3: It's crazy.
4: That's insane.
3: It's crazy. So that was great news.
4: Oh yeah, you're fine. Well,
3: that was a good part of the day.
4: Yeah, for sure. Boy, you had some ups and downs.
5: I think the FAA website would be helped if we just paid more taxes.
3: Absolutely.
5: Yeah. I think that would be the answer.
7: They need more servers.
5: Right. Exactly. That helps everything.
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0: I was reading about this this heist that happened recently in Philadelphia. Police investigating, but daytime, right in the middle of the afternoon. According to the police report, the thieves went into a wine and spirits warehouse.
1: Oh, how dare they.
0: And they tricked the employees into thinking that they were supposed to be there to load up cargo onto a truck.
2: Oh.
0: And so they ended up stealing a bunch of cases of Noble Oak bourbon.
3: Oh, jeez.
2: Yeah.
0: Now, each bottle costs around $50. Each case holds 6 bottles.
1: Yeah.
0: And they got 1,800 cases.
2: Oh, my God.
0: And now, to add insult to injury, not only did you get ripped off, but the employees loaded it up for them.
2: Yeah. Help you out.
1: Let me help.
0: Like, they just showed up.
1: Act like you belong.
2: Can you imagine?
0: Dude. So it's about $500,000 worth of this bourbon.
1: That's that is so
0: right in the middle of the
1: good
0: afternoon.
1: Goodfellas.
0: That's yeah. So Philly.
2: Lufthansa.
1: Yeah.
2: It's so
1: yeah.
2: Philly.
0: Yeah, the cops have no leads.
2: Oh, my God.
0: They're looking out for any, you know, bourbon sales that go down on the secondary market. Like, hey, man, mm-hmm. if you find yourself getting a really unbelievable deal on Noble Oak,
1: yeah,
0: just know it's probably hot.
1: Sauce.
0: Yeah, it's there was a big warning, you know, about all these, like, scams that happened where you know, your information gets leaked from these different companies. And I'm always thinking that it's some kind of like really slick, you know, teenager or one of those people that can like hack into NASA.
3: Uh-huh. Yeah.
0: Who are doing these things. And what I just heard was a whole story about how it's way more analog than that, meaning that there have been a bunch of these, you know, no good nudniks,
1: yep.
0: bad actors, as people like to say. And they go into a business and they say they're there for some official purpose. And the people go, oh, yeah. And they just hand them access to their computers and stuff.
2: Oh, my God.
0: They just walk. They physically walk into a corporation or a business, say they're there in some official capacity. And they go
2: right this way.
0: Yeah.
1: Yeah.
0: So they'll go in there, Best Buy or whoever it is.
1: Yeah.
0: And just sit down at the terminal and just.
1: Wow.
2: That's upsetting.
3: Jeez. What?
2: And you don't want to hear that.
0: It's that easy.
1: I like to think that wouldn't happen here.

0: Oh, Shine the Lux?
1: To keep, and this is what they thought was going to happen, to keep the other radio stations in town from going through the dumpsters and getting your music logs to see what your rotations were on the records that you were playing, on the songs in the band. I mean,
0: who is that invested?
1: You can just listen to a station.
0: You can do it for free.
2: It's broadcast. If you want to know.
1: I'm like, are we really doing that? They thought this is, oh man, was this serious business?
2: Oh, you would think.
1: Everything. And if it wasn't shredded, man, you got written up.
0: Oh my God.
1: Did we just leave this or, you know, this was found in the studio trash can.
2: Unshredded.
1: It was an unshredded music log.
0: That's so funny.
1: Damn. Like, oh my God.
0: Can you imagine anyone giving an F enough to do that?
2: Oh my God.
0: No.
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1: Yeah, exactly.
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1: That's a big chunk
0: that we're giving away. That would do some nice damage. That could get you like a little vacation,
1: I think.
0: Right?
1: For sure.
0: Whatever you want to do with the money once you win it, that's your prerogative. We don't care what you do with it, but win it today. As you hear those keywords in those hours, enter them at 1059vx.com for your chance to win. Another update. And another look over Greg Gorey there in the
1: Lucky
0: Woody Show newsroom. I can see him through the glass. He's got the update there at the Pittsburgh news desk.
1: Well, if you've ever been stuck on Sawmill Run Boulevard during a downpour, or maybe you watch streets in Carrick and Overbrook turn into rivers, you might finally get some relief because Pittsburgh Water and the city have approved this nearly $7 million project to reduce flooding. So that plan includes new storm drains and catch basins and manholes. First of all, manhole, road upgrades, other improvements to move rainwater off streets and away from houses more quickly. Construction's expected to start next month. That'll go through September of 2027.
2: Oh, boy.
1: Now, there are going to be some lane restrictions while the work is happening, but traffic should keep moving with flaggers helping drivers through these construction zones. And also, Pittsburgh's trying a new approach to make Southside weekends safer and more fun. So starting June 20th, East Carson Street between 12th and 18th Streets, those are going to be closed to cars every Friday and Saturday night from 10 to 2. And that's going to be the way through mid-September. And then anybody coming into the area is going to have to go through a metal detector and show ID to prove that they're 21 or older. And officials,
0: how does a metal detector prove that?
3: Yeah.
1: Good point.
2: I'm 20.
0: Are you
2: and
0: 21?
2: I'm strapped.
0: Yeah, beep, beep, step for this metal detector.
1: There you go. Officials think that it'll create more of a festival atmosphere with food, music, art, and that'll also cut down on crime and other late night problems. Organizers know there might be some issues at first, but they're hoping that this will help bring more people back to the South Side.
2: I like it.
1: Mm-hmm. So that's what's going on, Wood.
0: All right, what about the Pittsburgh forecast, Sammy?
4: It's going to be mostly cloudy today with a high of 70, and then tomorrow mostly cloudy with a high of 75. And right now we're on our way to 62 degrees by 10 o'clock this morning here at 105.9 The X.
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3: So Greg says that, and, you know, Greg and technology, not necessarily a...
4: We're not a good match.
3: A great mix.
4: We really are not.
3: But he had a really weird interaction with Alexa.
4: I did.
3: Yeah.
4: This was weird. I wish... I'm going to try to recreate it because it seems like... How is this happening?
3: Okay.
4: So we got a text the other day about this way to make salmon, and it sounded awesome, where you slather it with mayonnaise because such a mayonnaise fan.
5: Nice and rich and moist.
4: Exactly. So I slather it with mayonnaise, throw it in the oven, and a few minutes in, I say, Alexa, what should the internal temperature of salmon be in the oven? And she said, it should be 145 degrees. Are you roasting some salmon tonight? So I responded with, well, that's none of your business. And her response was, oh, okay then. Well, enjoy your salmon, whatever the internal temperature is.
5: What?
4: I'm like, damn, girl, did you just, like, admonish me?
5: She's trying to give you food poisoning.
3: What does admonish mean, Menace?
6: Admonish? Be catty, maybe?
4: Like, kind of like...
6: I'm describing the situation.
3: Yeah, think of the situation.
4: Yeah.
3: Don't admonish me.
4: Yeah, like kind of like putting me down, punishing me.
6: She's throwing shade.
4: Well, enjoy your salmon, whatever the internal temperature is. That's weird.
5: Yeah, that's passive aggressive and sounds like maybe murder charges.
7: Yeah. She's threatening you.
6: Yeah, she's calling you a bitch.
3: They've done these updates and then they've made them kind of sassy. My son has his set to like some voice or whatever in some mode where it... Well, you know, that's not really vibing with both. I'm like,
5: what?
3: Yeah, the way it talks to him, and I go,
4: I don't need your judgment.
3: Like, what kind of weird ass setting do you have this thing on? And he's like, dude, it says the dumbest stuff.
4: Really?
3: And I guess he and his friends just think it's funny.
5: Oh, of course they do.
3: Yeah, because like, it sounds kind of hippy dippy.
5: Yeah.
4: Yeah.
3: Yeah, that's really not meeting the vibe check. Like, that's what,
5: so lame.
3: That's what the Alexa responds with.
6: So dumb.
5: No cap, bruh.
4: Sometimes you have to yell at it too. Turn on lamps. Alexa, turn on lamps.
3: And I can't find in all the routines that are set up in our house. You know about setting routines?
4: Where you can just say, like, Alexa, good night.
3: Yeah, you could do that, but also just setting up at a certain time, certain things happen.
4: Oh, that I don't think I
3: knew. Yeah, so like at a certain time, like lights will just kind of come on. Yeah, right.
4: Oh, I did not know that.
3: Anyway, so I am just dead asleep, but for some reason and there's some days I go to bed earlier,
5: right?
3: And I'm dead asleep by 9 p.m and the lamp right next to my bed just goes on.
4: Oh,
6: weird.
3: It's in there somewhere. I can't find it. I've gone through all the routines, and so every night at 9 o'clock
4: the
3: stupid lamp comes on, so I gotta remember to, like, unplug the lamp.
5: Because if you just turned it off, would it turn itself back on?
3: Yeah.
7: Can't you just ask Alexa to stop that as part of the routine?
4: Verbally.
3: I've tried before because my daughter and her friends, when they have those special edition, you know, the Barbie movie comes out, and you can do like some special routine
6: custom.
3: Or custom, whatever, I forget what it's called. You know, and so it'll play certain sounds or certain things. Like when you give it a command, like Alexa, turn on lamp, it'll go, and it'll turn the lamp on. That'll be its confirmation sound, and it's based on something from the Barbie movie.
5: Oh, like a promo.
3: Yeah. And I go, God, then these kids were setting it on theirs. And I go, hey, no more with the Alexa, guys, or I'll take them right out of your rooms. Because every time I say, all right, set my alarm for whatever.
5: Yeah, girl.
3: Skill. So it'd be like, activate the... But you got to go in there. Activate the Barbie Alexa skill.
4: Right.
5: I'm so glad I don't have Alexa.
3: They have to go. No, it is.
5: I've never used it.
4: I can't live without it.
3: It's great.
4: Love it.
3: It's great, but it is annoying when it does certain things. Although, Greg, you would like, and, you know, Menace can tell you more about it. TCL, they have something pretty cool. These AI voice controlled settings.
6: Yeah. They're,
3: for like when you're watching TV on like a TCL television.
6: Yeah. They hooked up with Google Gemini. So you're like, oh, I want this screen. You talk to it like a human. You're like, oh, can you make the screen brighter? Oh, actually a little bit darker. Oh, I can't really hear the dialogue. And it'll like
3: enhance the dialogue.
4: That
6: rules.
3: Instead of going into the menu, going to the display setting. settings and doing all. Yeah.
5: It's life changing.
3: You just tell it. You tell it what you need.
4: Just say like, hey, rewind 10 seconds or whatever.
6: Yeah. It's just all like voice command.
4: Yeah.
6: It's pretty cool.
4: Awesome.
6: Yeah. So
4: if you set it up for me, I would use it.
6: Yeah. But just like voice command settings, that's pretty cool.
4: That's
6: because
4: cool.
6: That's always the annoying thing, like trying to find the exact setting that you're looking for. And then you turn on it and you're like, oh, it's not actually that kind mm-hmm. of not bright enough. And you just talk to it.
4: Yeah. That's awesome.
6: It's cool.
3: Yeah. Didn't they just explain the reason? We had something about it somewhat recently. I mean, in the last 6 months, about why so many of the TV shows and movies are so dark now.
5: Yeah, it's a thing. We're not imagining it.
3: No, but it's because there was
6: the
3: a reason
6: want,
3: for
6: like,
3: it.
6: Natural lighting.
3: Is that what it is?
6: Yeah.
4: But if you can't physically
5: but
4: see it.
5: But it's not even, yeah, like the biggest offender was the finale of Game of Thrones. We're like, we can't even see it.
3: Yeah, well, but
6: there was talk with The Walking Dead. It kind of started with that.
3: Yeah, but they had some reason because of how televisions are now and because of the way that blah, blah, blah, blah, blah.
4: Oh, this not is why,
3: yeah.
4: Reading or whatever.
3: Which is fine. You know, if you're watching something in complete, like in a room has no windows and no light source whatsoever,
5: it's
3: fine. Like that would be all right. But like, that's not how most people have their television in a room with windows. Yeah.
4: And then along those lines,
3: we don't all have home theater.
5: Thank you.
4: I don't know if they still call it this, but letterbox, like a movie is
6: all right. Yeah.
4: So you have now the luxury of having a big TV and then the movie is letterbox.
5: And
4: then all the purists say, no, that's how it's intended to be watched. But I want it on my big screen.
3: Okay, but I haven't seen that in years.
4: Really? Letterbox. I still see it.
6: Certain movies.
3: With the bars on either side?
4: On both top and bottom.
5: Because it always says, this movie has been formatted to fit your TV.
4: Like, but I want it to be big.
3: But is that maybe because, is it an old ass movie? Because the new movies out there, I don't see that.
5: Is it like, Birth of a Nation?
3: I haven't seen that in years.
4: I still see
6: it. I'm sure like the next Tarantino movie would have that or something.
4: Yeah.
3: Really?
6: Yeah.
3: I just haven't seen that in years. I figured that was because they were shooting things for how, you know, mm-hmm. television mostly was square.
6: Mm-hmm. Yeah.
3: You know, and then when you put them on TVs like that, it would have rectangle. To letter. But yeah. Mm-hmm.
6: The thing that drives me the most crazy when it comes to screens is when I'm outside and I'm trying to use my iPhone, like the screen will become so dark that I can't even see what's on the actual screen.
5: It's on like an auto adjust.
6: Oh. Yeah. Mm-hmm. And I try to turn off the auto adjust and it won't turn off. Like it's been happening for years now. And they say it's because of like safety reasons. So it won't like overheat, but I can't even see the screen anyways.
3: 877-44 Woody. Text us over to 22987. Yeah, I guess I could do that. Somebody said, rename that device. Mm-hmm. So my lamp. Uh-huh. Rename it, or maybe, and then also get a different, a new light bulb for it, because the light bulbs are the ones that these special smart lamp light bulbs, mm-hmm. whatever. Like that's what's communicating with your devices.
5: Just get an old timey light bulb that doesn't.
3: No. Well, because you still need it to be able to talk to it.
5: Oh, but it'll be a new one that hasn't had that conversation yet.
3: Correct.
5: Got it.
3: You do that, you rename the device, and maybe I'll stop getting woken up at 9 p.m.
4: Or maybe just verbally say, don't turn this on.
5: Hey, bitch, turn off.
3: It's how your parents used to wake you up. Bright lights, smack you on the head, open time the it up.
5: Yeah, time garbage cans.
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3: Yay.
2: We are the Woody Show, and we've got those chances to win those tickets all this week. Godsmack and STP, they're going to be at Star Lake coming up next week, next Tuesday, the 23rd. 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
3: That's a bonus. 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
2: it is, if you've never met Sully.
3: Yeah, exactly.
2: If you've met Sully, then you might be like, oh, again?
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2: But yeah, either way, it's something you don't get just when you buy a regular ticket. 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
2: Just for listeners of 105.9 The X who win this week. We got another update ready to go from the Woody Show newsroom. We got dumbass Tyler, and he's got the update on the Pittsburgh sports.
4: Well, the Pirates are starting to spiral after losing to the Marlins yesterday 4-2. The loss caps off a 6-game homestand where the Buccos went just 2-4 and are losers of 7 of their last 10. Skeens pitched yesterday and took the loss, making him 6-6 on the year despite him still being a top 4 pitcher in the National League. Either way, the Buccos need to regroup because they hit the road for 6 games and start a series with the A's tonight. First pitch will be at 9:40 with Jared Jones on the hill. On the pitch, the U.S. came out guns blazing on Friday night and destroyed Paraguay 4-1, with the 4 goals being the most the U.S. has ever scored in a World Cup game. Looking at the standings for Group D, the U.S. leads the group with Australia right behind them. Turkey is in third, and Paraguay, of course, sits in last. The next game for the U.S. will be on Friday against Australia in Seattle, but for today, we have 4 more matches, with Spain versus Cape Verde kicking things off at noon on Fox. Moving to the NHL, the Penguins made a small move over the weekend, sending Emil Pieniniemi to the Panthers in exchange for Oliver Okuljar. I know I totally butchered those names, and for that, I apologize. Over on the ice, though, Lord Stanley is headed down south.
5: The net is empty. Ehlers scores! Nikolaj Ehlers! And the party is on for the Canadiens here and back in Raleigh!
4: The Hurricanes took Game 6 3-0 and took the series from Vegas 4-2 to win the Cup. Jordan Staal took home the Conn Smythe, and Carolina is now on top of the hockey world. In the association, the season is over, and we have a new NBA champion.
6: Wemby tries a three, puts it up, off the mark, Ananobi the rebound. It's over! It's over! Knicks fans, this is not a dream! Your long, long wait has ended! Go ahead and cry! After 53 years, the Knicks are finally NBA champions once again!
4: Jalen Brunson was named Finals MVP and is now the official King of New York. It also means that the Jets are the only loser franchise in that city still remaining, and I just find that hilarious. On the track, for the first time in 5 races, we finally have a different winner, with Lewis Hamilton taking the checkered flag at the Barcelona Grand Prix. Meanwhile, in NASCAR, Denny Hamlin kept the win streak going and took his 3rd straight checkered flag at the Great American Getaway 400 at Pocono. And in the octagon, Justin Gaethje pulled off the upset and took home the lightweight title, all while handing Ilia Topuria his first loss via 4th-round knockout in the main event of UFC Freedom 250. I'm Dumbass Tyler, and that's what's happening with Pittsburgh sports. For more, make sure you check out the super genius, Mark Madden, this afternoon starting at 2 p.m. here on 105.9 The X.
2: All right, what about the Pittsburgh forecast, Sammy?
7: It's going to be mostly cloudy today with a high of 70, and tomorrow mostly cloudy with a high of 75. And right now, we're on our way to 62 degrees by 10 o'clock this morning here at 105.9 The X.
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0: in a bad way. He wrecked his SUV. He wrapped it around a tree.
1: Oh, no.
0: This woman was driving by, saw it happen, and so this is where, again, like, just being a nice person doesn't pay sometimes. She stops to see if he's okay. And without even answering the question, he carjacks the woman.
2: What? Oh, my God.
0: And took off.
3: I mean, quit thinking.
0: And then he was apparently hungry because he stopped by the nearest Chick-fil-A, gets out of the car, completely covered in blood, and then someone inside meant, hey, are you all right? He goes, does it look like I'm okay? And then he went up to a kid who was just there in the Chick-fil-A and stole his french fries. And then,
1: what's up with this dude?
0: And then walked out, started walking down toward the gas station that was across the street, and that's where the cops found him. And he did try to fight them, of course.
3: Yeah.
0: And turns out the guy was high on ecstasy the entire time. So
1: ecstasy. Yeah. He should be in a great mood.
0: Just having a great time, you know? Yeah, just a great
4: happy and
3: should be having fun.
1: Yeah, dancing. Yeah.
3: Weird.
1: Hugging everybody.
5: It must have been mixed with something. There's no way.
0: See, I think if I was to try, I mean, the hardest core thing I've tried is marijuana.
2: Yeah, you're a
0: right?
2: rebel.
0: Real party
1: badass.
0: Guy. Yeah. I think if I was going to try something, it might be ecstasy.
1: It rules.
0: Or
1: and Morgan, I'm sure
6: yep,
1: you can.
6: It rules.
3: Or especially kids out there.
6: Yeah.
1: It rules if you're over 21. And
0: well, dude, I didn't even try weed until I was an adult.
2: Yo,
1: wow.
0: I was so afraid.
2: You were
0: that,
2: you were like in your 30s, yeah. I think.
0: I was almost 30.
2: Yeah.
1: Wow.
0: Loser.
6: Late bloomer.
0: What's the our friends keep talking about the mushroom stuff.
5: Yeah.
0: Like, right. And she'll have like, the mushroom chocolate.
1: Yeah.
3: Mm-hmm. Uh-huh.
0: Considered it. But then I'm like, man, we're always like in Vegas or somewhere. And I'm with Menace on this where he's like, it's not that I won't try it. Mm-hmm. This is just maybe not the place to try that for the first time.
1: What do you care? You have such a low resting pulse. What do you think would happen?
0: I don't know.
1: It's not that big of a deal.
0: What is it?
1: Acid.
5: People in the middle.
6: Bad idea.
5: Yeah.
2: I did the
1: just
2: mushroom.
1: Go to the pool or something.
2: Chocolate stuff. It wouldn't affect you much.
1: No, it really wouldn't.
0: Meanwhile, Gina just wants to collect any kind of like leftover medications people have or whatever.
1: Yeah.
0: She'll take it. You know, they say they come, here, after you're done with this prescription, this is like some stuff you're supposed to mix. You know, you're supposed to mix it with some stuff so it breaks it down.
1: Really?
0: Yeah, before you dispose of it.
2: Oh.
0: Yeah, like pain medication, I know. Like they'll give you like a packet of some stuff that you dissolve in water and then you're supposed to put the leftover pills in the water to before you can then just put them down the drain.
1: Oh,
2: I see.
6: Stupid.
1: Yeah,
0: like, it's a way to dispose of. And I'm thinking like, just give them to Gina.
1: Yeah, me and Morgan.
0: She'll take them and then she'll share them with Greg before he has to get on a plane.
1: Exactly.
2: Everybody
1: exactly.
5: I'm good.
0: Yeah.
5: But yeah, the only other thing I would probably try is mushrooms because I'm a binger. I binge everything. There's like, there's no stop, you know?
0: Yeah,
1: and that's the thing with me. Like, I'm the exact opposite. I don't have that kind of personality, so it's like a one and done.
0: What happens on the mushrooms?
1: Well,
0: it just chills you out?
1: How much you take,
2: that's
1: but
2: a good question.
0: I don't know.
1: You can hallucinate.
0: This, I'm saying the stuff with the they put in the chocolates and stuff. Like, what's...
6: If you're
0: taking that for what?
6: If you eat legit stuff and you have enough, you go to a whole different world.
5: Dimension?
6: Like, yes,
1: but it doesn't
6: exactly.
1: have to be like that.
6: I saw... equations. I saw
0: like Beautiful Mind kind of stuff.
1: Yeah.
6: I don't
1: Einstein.
6: Know what that means, but
1: well,
6: probably.
1: Yeah.
6: But it's not something you do at a party. It's in my experience, it's something you do alone at home or in nature.
1: Or yeah, you go walk.
6: Yeah.
2: My main question when I
0: how
2: have
0: long does it last?
2: Drug curiosity
6: it could be 8 hours
2: is when you're on it. Do you know you're on it?
1: Oh yes. Yeah.
2: Okay.
1: You're not. Yeah. For sure.
2: So
6: but you
2: not,
6: can also
2: can
6: think
1: you remember
6: you're like
1: everything?
6: Dying or, you know.
5: Oh, fun.
7: Yeah, you're okay to be alone. I thought you're supposed to have a babysitter.
1: Not with mushrooms.
0: I thought you're supposed to
6: mushrooms.
0: Do it with
1: not
0: the baby.
1: Like ayahuasca.
6: I wanted to be alone.
1: Yeah, I did too.
6: Yeah.
1: I was on a walk with a friend and we just both went our separate ways.
6: Yep.
0: Yeah.
6: Like
0: nah.
6: This tree is calling me.
1: Yeah, exactly.
0: Yeah, nah.
5: I'm good.
1: It's fun.
0: I don't know.
1: It's been 20 years.
2: I don't think you need it, Wood.
0: Nobody needs it.
2: No, but people like
6: life-changing.
1: Well, some people like, do. Some people cures them. PTSD.
0: The microdosing were, you know, like depression or different things.
1: That's not gonna do anything.
0: See, that's you're a street pharmacist.
1: No, I'm
0: yes,
1: not.
0: You are. Yes, you are. She's got a purse full of drugs.
1: Micro.
0: And she goes, oh, I have something. You know,
1: micro dosing. It's in the name.
0: I know, but you, that doesn't do anything.
1: It
0: what do you
1: doesn't.
0: Mean it doesn't do it anything?
1: And I'm super sensitive to medicine.
0: It does.
6: It definitely does.
0: Yeah, my
1: you
0: one
1: think
0: friend.
1: Woody's going to freak out on microdosing? Oh,
6: no, but
0: no,
6: that's
0: not microdosing.
6: What
0: I'm talking, but are those chocolates considered microdosing?
1: Well, it depends on what you take. Take a microdose. See,
0: what do they put in the chocolates?
5: With me, I'm eating the whole bar.
1: That's what
5: no.
1: You are in charge of it being a microdose.
0: Are you?
1: Yes.
0: I thought that was the whole thing. Like, you're not quite sure how much is in this stuff. Like, that's the whole thing with edibles, right? Like, you're not quite sure.
3: That's not the whole. Yeah. That was 30 years ago. That was
5: well. See, there, no, because regulated. We're talking.
0: Depends on how you get it, right, Menace?
5: Yeah, that's what I'm saying. It's like I'm not going to try this because of the source of where it's being bought. It's like because they're buying it off some random person,
6: right?
5: They're not going to a dispensary where everything is regulated and the and measured.
0: Well, you know? Where did our friend get it from?
5: They get it from some random person.
0: They did?
5: Yeah.
0: Oh, I thought she got it from.
5: No, there's not. It's not a legit dispensary.
0: Oh, because she's like all fancy and stuff.
2: Oh.
1: Apparently
5: yeah,
1: not.
5: Yeah. I mean, like, yeah.
0: The I wouldn't have guessed that in a million years.
5: The person that they're getting it from then. Has set up a shop, but it's not legit.
6: No,
1: it's not like certified.
0: Yeah.
1: Yeah. Oh. Yeah, no, of course.
0: Right?
1: Of course.
2: Wait, so she.
0: Yes.
2: Made it or
0: I don't
2: procured
0: know,
2: it.
0: I don't know, but you would think that she would have got it from know, like some really crazy high end designer mushroom chocolate place.
6: Yeah,
0: the Godiva of mushroom chocolates.
2: Totally.
5: I know exactly where they get it.
0: Yeah.
5: And, yeah. And it's not like a place that's regulated. So that's why I won't try it.
0: Okay. Good
5: because
0: to know.
5: Again, there might be like, you know, extra in there.
0: Someone said the chocolates are the worst thing you could take. Extra. There's at least a gram in there. Just try regular shrooms and have a couple of caps.
6: See, thank you.
0: I've heard those are hella gross.
1: All you do is dip it in peanut butter and then you put it in the back, like in your like molars, and you just go.
0: I could give a dog a pill
1: exactly.
0: or something.
1: Exactly. You chew it and it's done.
5: Yeah, I'm not that much of a crackhead.
0: Yeah, so. I don't know, man.
1: Crackhead. That's hippie well, stuff.
2: And
1: what
2: I say, Woody doesn't need it. What I mean by that is you're not even really a drinker, so yeah,
0: no.
2: You could live
1: but
2: without
1: I don't drink either.
2: Like I would like to dabble in stuff like this. That'd be fun.
6: I think you should. Yeah.
2: I tried the chocolate mushrooms, but
6: no,
2: it didn't
6: you need,
2: really
6: like,
2: affect me.
6: Talk to me. You need real stuff.
2: I do.
5: Again, I'm not going to Morgan's source either.
0: No.
6: Are you crazy? I
0: Morgan's?
6: Have the best stuff in town.
1: Yeah. What are you serious? You guys sit this one out. We'll
5: are you selling it on Snapchat? Yeah.
6: No.
0: She meets her guy.
6: You guys don't even know.
1: Yeah, they don't
6: no,
1: get it.
6: I know.
0: In the back alley behind the gym that she works out and does her boxing.
6: No. I know exactly where it's grown, and I've been there all the time.
1: Oh.
0: Yeah.
3: I've been there
6: it's
3: all
6: legit.
3: The time.
6: Yeah, that was.
0: All right.
2: Take me with you.
5: I get it. It's probably a legit
6: I
5: like, little farm,
6: time.
5: But I mean, do I'm they have saying, like open shop somewhere that you can walk in?
6: No, because that's not
5: See?
6: Allowed.
5: That's what
0: yeah,
5: I'm saying.
0: You go into a place called the Shroom Room.
5: I eventually believe we will get there where you can do that, and then that's when I'll try it.
6: It's going to be a while.
5: Yeah.
0: 877-44 Woody. Send us a text over to 22987. A lot of people are. A lot of people have, it's weird. A bunch of people listening have like a lot of knowledge on drugs and
1: that, huh?
0: Different things and things that, you know, some people wouldn't know about if they're losers like myself.
2: You don't know about the day after ecstasy. You feel you got hit by a truck.
0: Yeah.
1: Well,
0: that's
1: yeah, what, you have no.
0: I've heard you say that.
1: You have no serotonin left.
0: All right, more Woody shows next.
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0: down the hair.
1: Where do snails fall on your continuum of disgusting insects, Greg?
2: I mean, they're insanely disgusting. They're gross. I hate them, but I won't step
3: Greg
2: on
3: ate
2: them. I did eat them once.
3: Escargot.
2: And then I notice it only on the weekends because I'm up like a normal human being on the weekends, unlike during the week, that I get slugs in the morning time all over my backyard.
4: Gross. I'm glad you said that because while you were talking about snails, I was thinking, here's the thing. The shell must be adorable because snails, cute as a button.
2: No, they're
4: slugs,
2: not.
4: Disgusting. And I think the only difference is the shell,
3: you
4: right?
3: You think snails are cute?
4: Oh, so cute.
5: They're super cute. And you know what? You do see them in the mornings because it's cool enough for them. And if they can't make it to the grass or something before it gets too hot, they'll get stuck there. I'll move them.
4: Oh, that's a good idea.
5: Yeah, they got to get to the grass in time.
3: What's the matter? Not fast enough, little snail?
2: Remember when you were a kid, you would poke their little antenna and see it go right back in.
4: They go right back in. But slugs, disgusting.
3: Gross. Accidentally stepped on one recently.
5: Oh, no.
2: Yeah.
3: Yeah. I'm like, what was that?
5: Yeah, it's a crunch.
3: Yeah.
4: Yeah, on account of the shell.
1: We should have a little thing of cucumbers to feed them.
4: That would be so nice.
2: You're so cute. I've never heard anybody say a snail is cute.
4: Really?
5: So cute.
1: Raspberry.
4: Their little antennas go like, boop, boop, boop.
3: Here's another one. A Columbus, Ohio City's employee union has filed a grievance claiming that the city used a herd of goats to do work that should have gone to union members.
6: Do that union, bro. You don't mess with the union.
3: So
5: eat
3: the city contracted with a local farm called Goats on the Go.
4: Yeah,
3: and they sent out about 30 goats to graze on this like water reclamation plant.
4: I love that.
6: They're gonna break those goats' legs, man.
3: To clear about a couple acres of this poisonous brush and this dense vegetation that had growing there, and they said it's just difficult or dangerous for people.
4: Right.
3: The city said the goats, they were chosen precisely because the terrain was so hazardous for employees, but the union don't like that, and the union has filed a grievance claiming the city using the goats that should have gone to union members.
0: Get the f*** out of here!
5: They want that hazard pay.
4: Yeah. Time and a half.
2: And those goats can do the entire hill in 2 days.
4: And they love it.
6: Are those goats union?
3: Yeah.
6: They pay their
4: it's
6: dues?
4: A buffet.
6: Did they go to their meeting?
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0: 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We are the Woody Show.
1: Hey.
0: Yep. Woody, Greg, yep. Menace, mm-hmm. Gina Grad.
1: Yeah.
0: Phones open 833-412-WXTX. You know, the text and the check-ins, you know, those go to 22987. We told you about how we got the STP Godsmack tickets all this week. Well, Travis has those. You can win those from him as well and get qualified for that grand prize to meet Sully from Godsmack there at the show. But then he's also got, because they always double him up on the prizes.
1: Mm-hmm.
0: At some point, maybe they'll decide to double us up on some
1: prizes.
0: It'd be nice. I don't know.
2: Maybe one day.
0: Share the love a little bit. I think like Mark doesn't even really care about prizes.
2: Uh-huh.
0: It's one less thing for him to do.
1: Right.
2: Yeah.
0: To have to like get caller 59.
1: Yeah.
0: But yeah, so Travis, besides the Godsmack STP tickets, he's also got some tickets to go see Young the Giant at Stage AE coming up on the 23rd. So details about all these shows and more waiting for you on the Strip District Terminal event calendar at 1059thex.com.
1: Yeah.
2: Right.
1: Yeah.
0: We got another update from the Woody Show newsroom. We got Greg Goring.
2: Yep.
0: He's standing by there at the Pittsburgh news desk.
3: Well, if you think you are middle class in Pittsburgh, you might be wrong. There's this new study that found that a household here is only considered middle class if it earns between $45,000 and $134,000 a year. And that's actually lower than in most big cities, where it often takes a lot more income to fall into the middle class category. Now, across Pennsylvania, the middle class range is a little higher, from about $52,000 to $155,000 a year. But at least this means that of one of our biggest draws is affordability. You don't need as big of a paycheck
1: True.
3: To live that middle class mm-hmm. lifestyle. And if you've ever wanted to see what Pittsburgh would look like with fewer cars and more people, Bike PGH, they're giving the chance later this month, because the group's annual Open Streets event is coming back June 28th. That'll temporarily close parts of downtown, the 10th Street Bridge, and East Carson Street, so that way pedestrians, cyclists, and vendors can take over the roads instead of the cars. Now, that typically draws between 10,000 and 20,000 people.
1: Damn.
3: And Bike PGH says the goal isn't to get rid of cars altogether, but to show people how walkable city neighborhoods really are. And if you can't make this one, there's a second one. Don't freak out. Open Streets event that is scheduled for July 26th in the Strip District and Lawrenceville.
4: I am freaking out,
3: man. I know. Don't freak out. There's that other event.
4: Yeah.
3: Just relax, man.
4: Out of control.
3: So that's what's going on, Wood.
0: All right, what about the Pittsburgh forecast, Sammy?
5: It's going to be mostly cloudy today with a high of 70, and tomorrow mostly cloudy with a high of 75. And right now we're on our way to 62 degrees by 10 o'clock this morning here at 105.9 The X.
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1: Crispy treats are good. They're the best when you make them on your own.
2: Yeah.
1: Right?
2: Eat them right out of the pot.
1: Those ones they sell where, you know, they're prepackaged and whatever.
2: The blue cellophane.
1: It doesn't have the same consistency. No. It just I don't know.
3: Not a fan. I have a confession. I've no idea how to make those. I've never made them. I don't even know how you get them goopy.
2: It's three ingredients. Really?
3: Is it?
2: I don't know what the goopy ingredient is?
3: I'm assuming a marshmallow.
1: Yes. Yeah.
3: But I wouldn't
1: butter, know how to marshmallows, make butter, and the Rice Krispies. That's it.
3: Sweet. And you do it in a pot.
2: Yeah, you just melt it and stir it together.
3: Really?
2: Yeah.
3: Never knew that.
1: Yeah.
3: I've always eaten them.
1: Super easy.
3: Never made them.
1: Now add the extra butter, right, Menace? Because that gives it that little and you want to use the salted butter.
2: Oh, yeah. Mm-hmm.
1: Yeah, it makes it a little bit better. Anyway, so they make those ones you see like in vending machines or whatever in the, you know, with all the cookies and everything at the convenience store. And that's where I saw this. They sell in Kellogg's home style Rice Krispie treats.
2: Ooh, what is that?
1: So they have the regular ones, the prepackaged ones, which I'm not a fan of. They're okay, but they're super. This is like I made it. It really is that good. It's like I made it at home.
4: Really? Is it just extra gooey or something?
2: Yeah, what makes it home style?
4: Softer?
1: I brought this. Well, first of all, they're thicker than the ones that they sell, the other prepackaged ones.
3: Yeah.
1: Here, what I'll do is I'll cut it so you could taste the difference.
2: Oh, sweet.
4: Now, honestly, I haven't made Rice Krispie treats either. So, like, when you're melting everything, do you do that on your stove?
1: Yeah.
2: Okay. Yeah, and then if you want, you can like press it into a pan so they're squares, and just eat it out of the bowl.
3: But then,
2: awesome.
3: Sam, once you do that, you're done. You don't bake them or anything. Yeah.
2: No.
3: Oh.
5: No. You just wait for them to cool. So you want it. So you would flatten it out because it's going to harden, and then that's when you eat it. If you eat it out of the bowl, it's going to harden in whatever position.
2: How long does it take you to eat it?
1: My fingers did not touch any of these. I'm actually pretty proud of myself.
2: Yeah, I don't care if you just use your hands.
1: Well, I'm clean, but here.
2: Who cares?
1: Here, take it and then pass it around. And then tell me how good those are. Again, at the gas station convenience store.
4: Sweet.
1: Rice Krispie treat home style.
3: All right.
2: Smell good.
1: Yeah. Now, you'll notice the difference in just the texture and the chewiness to it, right?
2: Oh.
1: See?
3: Oh, yeah.
1: Yeah.
2: They're a little lighter and fluffier.
1: Right?
3: Ooh, and I do get that little hint of salt.
1: With the marshmallow, because there's like there's like chunks of the marshmallow in there.
2: These are a million times better than the other regular ones.
1: Wow. Right. See?
2: It's like the other packaged ones.
1: But like if I would have taken that out of the package
4: softer.
1: And put them like in a little sandwich baggie and had a table set up at some kid's like dance recital, somebody would have thought that I made those.
4: Yeah.
5: Yeah. Why don't they just make them all like this now?
3: I know, right?
1: That's my thought.
4: Weird.
1: Yeah. All right. 877-44-WOODY. Send us a text over to 22987.
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4: Yay.
3: We are the Woody Show, and we've got those chances to win those tickets all this week. Godsmack and STP, they're going to be at Star Lake coming up next week, next Tuesday, the 23rd. 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
4: That's a bonus. 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
3: it is, if you've never met Sully.
4: Yeah, exactly.
3: If you've met Sully, then you might be like, oh, again?
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3: But yeah, either way, it's something you don't get just when you buy a regular ticket. 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
3: Just for listeners of 105.9 The X who win this week. We got another update ready to go from the Woody Show newsroom. We got Dumbass Tyler. And he's got the update on the Pittsburgh sports.
5: Well, the Pirates are starting to spiral after losing to the Marlins yesterday 4-2. The loss caps off a six-game homestand where the Buccos went just 2-4 and are losers of 7 of their last 10. Skeens pitched yesterday and took the loss, making him 6-6 on the year, despite him still being a top-4 pitcher in the National League. Either way, the Buccos need to regroup because they hit the road for 6 games and start a series with the A's tonight. First pitch will be at 9:40 with Jared Jones on the hill. On the pitch, the U.S. came out guns blazing on Friday night and destroyed Paraguay 4-1, with the 4 goals being the most the U.S. has ever scored in a World Cup game. Looking at the standings for Group D, the U.S. leads the group with Australia right behind them. Turkey is in third, and Paraguay, of course, sits in last. The next game for the U.S. will be on Friday against Australia in Seattle, but for today, we have 4 more matches, with Spain versus Cape Verde kicking things off at noon on Fox. Moving to the NHL, the Penguins made a small move over the weekend, sending Emil Pieniniemi to the Panthers in exchange for Oliver Okuliar. I know I totally butchered those names, and for that, I apologize. Over on the ice, though, Lord Stanley is headed down south.
24: The net is empty. Ehlers scores! Nikolaj Ehlers! And the party is on for the Canadiens here and back in Raleigh!
5: The Hurricanes took Game 6 3-0 and took the series from Vegas 4-2 to win the Cup. Jordan Staal took home the Conn Smythe, and Carolina is now on top of the hockey world. In the association, the season is over, and we have a new NBA champion.
25: Wemby tries a three, puts it up, off the mark, Ananobi the rebound. It's over! It's over! Knicks fans, this is not a dream! Your long, long wait has ended! Go ahead and cry! After 53 years, the Knicks are finally NBA champions once again!
5: Jalen Brunson was named Finals MVP and is now the official King of New York. It also means that the Jets are the only loser franchise in that city still remaining, and I just find that hilarious. On the track, for the first time in 5 races, we finally have a different winner, with Lewis Hamilton taking the checkered flag at the Barcelona Grand Prix. Meanwhile, in NASCAR, Denny Hamlin kept the win streak going and took his 3rd straight checkered flag at the Great American Getaway 400 at Pocono. And in the octagon, Justin Gaethje pulled off the upset and took home the lightweight title, all while handing Ilia Topuria his first loss via 4th round knockout in the main event of UFC Freedom 250. I'm Dumbass Tyler, and that's what's happening with Pittsburgh sports. For more, make sure you check out the super genius Mark Madden this afternoon starting at 2 p.m. here on 105.9 The X.
3: All right, what about the Pittsburgh forecast, Sammy?
26: It's going to be mostly cloudy today with a high of 70, and tomorrow mostly cloudy with a high of 75. And right now, we're on our way to 62 degrees by 10 o'clock this morning here at 105.9 The X.
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0: Here's to Dr. Ali Marks. Does she sound familiar?
1: Dr. Ali Marks?
0: She definitely sounds more familiar to me today 0%. Than she did a week ago. That's Jalen Brunson's wife. And I was so fascinated with her because I saw her and I was like, oh, she doesn't look like a wag that I was, you know, assuming he'd be with. Because, you know, they all kind of look the same. They're all like rebuilt and filled and the whole vibe. She's no. She's a doctor. They were high school sweethearts. She's a physical therapist. And this just was not what I was expecting from, like, you know, New York sweetheart. You always think of, like, no shade, but like a Vanessa Bryant type, you know, super hot, like looking like a Kardashian. No, just a doctor. They fell in love in
2: Illinois. You know who she looks like? She kind of reminds me of the chick who sings "Make My Way Downtown, Walking Fast." Yeah,
0: Vanessa Carlson.
2: Yeah, she kind of does.
0: She does. She's like, he married a Jewish doctor. I think it's adorable.
3: She's still very pretty.
4: Like she's a dog or something.
0: No,
4: shout out to him for marrying a dog.
2: No.
0: Think that's what I'm saying?
2: No.
4: It comes off
0: that's
4: like
0: not
4: that.
0: What I was saying at all.
2: What you're saying is a lot of times when you see these professional athletes' girlfriends, they all look like they're like those over the top Instagram models.
0: I literally just said that. Overfilled. Yeah, just over like everything. Just
2: like over the top. You're right.
0: Yeah, she looks like a normal.
2: And she's just like this kind of
0: like a normal
2: nice girl next door.
0: Yeah.
4: It kind of like the tone was like, okay, she might be a dog.
0: No. She's very pretty.
2: I didn't pick that up at all.
0: No, but you know, shout out to them for like, you know, being like normal. Cheers. This crazy whack ass bitch, Taylor Parker. Oh my God.
2: Now, who's Taylor Parker?
0: Dude, you're going to, don't Google it. It'll give it away. But she's the subject of this Netflix doc I watched over the weekend. This documentary called Maternal Instinct.
4: Yeah, I started watching that too.
0: I watched the whole thing. Yeah. I can't tell you most of what happens. I don't want to give you away the story. But basically, the doc opens with these cops running up to this chick's car who's screaming, I just had a baby. Somebody get me to the hospital. They get her to the hospital. They're talking to her. They're trying to figure everything out. And a minute later, the nurses rush out of the room and tell the cops who escorted her, do not let her leave the hospital. She did not have this baby. And then everything unravels from there. Everyone from her past, her life. She's such a liar. She's a scammer, the whole thing. And that's all I'm going to tell you. But I hope people like this just burn an eternal afterlife. And I know I'm not alone on that one. So major cheers to Taylor Parker.
2: Man, the people that they can only watch, you know, CNN or Fox News.
1: Yeah.
2: The people who can only watch ESPN or anything sports related. They're one dimensional.
0: Yeah, that's me.
2: Like, I'm telling you, like your viewing of content is pretty one dimensional.
0: It is.
2: It's all true crime stuff.
0: Yeah. It's my thing. I'm really into it.
4: This thing that she's talking about is the number one thing on Netflix.
2: Yeah. I'm just saying, but any waking moment she has,
0: I listened to it all the way here.
4: Yeah. And I started watching it. And I kind of got what like Woody has been saying like this whole time, where if you look at Netflix, what she's talking about is all like super popular, like top trending things. And we're like, wait a minute, this is real life and it's being
2: right.
4: And it's entertainment.
2: Yeah. People are looking at it as like Hollywood almost.
0: Well, that's the thing. It's not, I don't consider,
2: do you,
0: I don't
2: do
0: think
2: you disconnect
0: I consume
2: and disassociate?
0: It. No, I don't think so. I don't think I consume it as entertainment because I don't like podcasts that are like, oh, like martinis and murder. And like, I don't like stuff like that. I don't glorify serial killers.
2: The way people get into these documentaries, they start talking about this crime and stuff like that. They talk about it in a way. As if they're watching like some kind of like series.
0: Yeah, maybe.
2: Like they're watching Sopranos. They're watching something that is fiction.
0: Yeah.
2: But no, this is real life. Like
0: maybe.
2: People really were harmed.
0: Well, that's
2: people
0: the thing.
2: Died. People whatever.
0: Yeah, that's the thing. Like I've said many times, I don't get into it like that. But when it's like scammers, catfishers, you know, that kind of stuff is a little more salacious and we can be like, ooh, but murder, I don't do that. I've never done that with murder.
2: I would think after a certain, like it would start to be depressing.
0: I just find it so intriguing.
1: It would be like emotionally heavy.
2: I'm very intrigued
0: by it.
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3: Sammy, weekend cheers and jeers.
4: My cheers is to the not just the Knicks winning. I don't really care that much about basketball, let's be honest. But the Knicks won on Mary-Kate and Ashley's 40th birthday.
5: Oh,
4: and that is the first thing I thought of.
5: Oh, my God.
4: Because
6: did I just get accused of being one-dimensional?
4: No, that's, I know. That is legitimately the first thing I thought of, is that Mary-Kate must be
3: that's
4: so excited.
3: That's the first thing you thought of.
4: Yes, because she was always at the Knicks games. Everybody knows that.
3: See,
4: I'm
3: I
4: sure
3: think,
4: you've
3: like,
4: seen
3: Spike
4: all the
3: Lee.
4: Pictures
3: yeah.
4: of her there.
7: I mean,
4: yeah.
7: like, how are they... Are they must be the only people on your mind because like no one else is thinking about Mary-Kate and Ashley.
3: I've never associated them with the Knicks.
7: Yeah.
4: Yeah, Mary-Kate would go to all the games. She was always at the basketball
7: Duh.
4: Games.
3: I never saw
4: they live in New York.
3: Okay, but I've never seen anybody talk about Mary-Kate and Ashley being at these games. You see a lot about other
6: like Adam Sandler.
3: Ben Sandler,
4: sure,
3: Ben
4: yes.
3: Stiller, Spike Lee, right.
7: Yeah.
6: They've been so
7: out of the public. Spotlight, we might need to, you know, remind the audience who they even are.
4: They know who Mary-Kate and Ashley are.
3: Well,
4: the Olsen twins. Yes, they played Michelle on Full House.
3: The little girl, the youngest daughter
8: who looks like a troll.
4: Right. Because especially it was Mary-Kate with her ex-husband, too. They were always at the games. They've since divorced, but she was still a big fan. And I was like, oh, my God. And they won on her birthday. And it was her 40th birthday. She must be so pumped right now.
7: Wait, were they at the game?
4: No.
8: She's pumped every day looking at her bank account.
7: Yeah, they're like billionaires. Why wouldn't they be there?
3: Do they work anymore?
4: Yes.
3: I'm asking a question. I have no idea. They are not on my radar
4: at all. They are a very, very big deal in the luxury fashion world.
7: Yeah, that I will not deny.
4: Yes, they're a very big deal.
3: Great.
7: But, I mean, say in the public eye and the, you know, people knowing who they are, like maybe you're 23andMe, but.
4: Yeah, maybe.
3: Okay.
4: They are all over my For You page.
6: But you might be the only human on the planet that's like, I'm just so happy for the Olsen twins that the Knicks won.
4: I don't know.
7: But my question is, again, they have the means to be at that game and they're not there. Maybe they're not even fans anymore and you're excited.
4: No, because you're right. They don't really like to be in the spotlight that much. So.
3: And what about your jeers?
4: My jeers is to random fees that don't make sense. So
3: that's what Greg's been saying.
8: That's what I've been saying. I always ask him, what do you do for the fee?
3: Greg, Sammy,
8: well,
3: Sammy, Greg.
8: Fee for resort. No, but what do you do?
4: Okay.
8: Like, what do you push a button? What do you actually do?
4: So, Steamboat Willie and I went to get a storage unit this weekend since I'm moving in with him.
3: Uh-oh. You know what that means. You're getting storage units together.
4: We went to the closest...
3: Big step.
4: The closest one by his place first and decided not to go with it. Wasn't climate control, all this stuff. So, but they're telling us about a different one that's further away that they own that is. And he's telling us about how they have... automatic locks that you open with your phone so you don't have to have a lock on it. And he was like, you know, you have to have this electronic lock and it's only a $5 fee a month. And I'm like, well, hold on. That's the only option. You're not allowed to just put a lock on yourself. So why wouldn't that just be wrapped up in the price of the storage unit instead of going, oh, there's a $5 fee for something that you have to have.
3: Yeah, this is like that argument they were making. You know, Ryanair, we were talking about how they have a policy that says when children are traveling, at least one parent has to be with the kids, seated with them.
6: That's the rule.
3: But in order for families to sit together, they charge a fee. They charge a fee to be able to sit together.
8: Even though they're forced to.
6: It's not an upgrade.
3: Correct. Yeah. So that's why they're like in this lawsuit now or whatever. They're being investigated. Right. I don't know if it's a lawsuit, but they're being investigated over something like that. Just in this case, this is a perfect example. Like you just charge for the storage space.
4: Right.
3: Roll the $5 fee into that because if it's just part of it.
6: You wouldn't have even noticed.
3: Yeah.
4: Right. Mm-hmm. And then we went to the next storage unit place, which we did end up getting the unit there because it was really nice and we liked it. And at the end, paying for the storage unit and there's a $25 admin fee, which means absolutely nothing. Exactly. So,
3: onboarding.
4: So he's like, oh, we have this $25 admin fee, but if you leave us a good review on Yelp right now, we'll waive the fee. Okay. So you'll waive your nothing fee. That means nothing. If I leave a review, which of course we did and because it was a nice place and the guy was nice, but
3: kind of smart when you think about it. So the fee, you're right. There's nothing that they're doing.
4: Right.
3: Right.
8: Right.
3: There's no effort. Nothing. There's no effort on their part. Mm-hmm. Now, if you decide to leave them a review, you have saved $25, but it hasn't cost them anything.
4: Right.
3: If you don't leave the review, they just made $25.
6: Yeah, right. It's a win-win. Wow.
3: It's, yeah, so there's no lose for them.
4: Right. It's hustle. Proof that it means nothing.
3: Right. Yeah. But it's they're using that as the incentive.
4: Wow. Yeah.
8: But they're admitting it means nothing.
4: I know.
7: I like it.
6: Like clothing boutiques, like those one-off boutiques and like farmers market stands are big on that. Like, but if you do this, we'll give you a free bag of nuts. Or, you know, they really want those reviews.
7: We need to do that with our podcast review.
6: Yeah.
3: Yeah, there was something. I was trying to order something the other day. Oh, there was a restaurant and they do mobile ordering and we have their app, right? But for whatever reason, we were having an issue like getting logged in to this app and it wouldn't allow it. Like, I'm just trying to place an order, a food order with your restaurant and you're making this impossible.
6: Can I give you money?
3: Because then I went to the website to go place the order that way. And it says you can only place it if you have the app. I'm like, there's a problem with the app. So therefore, no online ordering.
6: Yeah.
7: So
3: I'm like, forget it. So guess what? We didn't order from there that night.
8: Yeah.
3: Right. Like you make
8: That's
3: it so
8: stupid.
3: You make it so impossible. I get that you want people to get your app. So cool. Here, if you want to be able to do this, you have to get the app. Okay, fine. But what it comes down to is like, well, you know, you have to or you can't place the order. That seems kind of silly because now you're losing out. You're losing out on a sale.
6: They're getting greedy by forcing you to do the app.
3: Yeah, $25 for them. Okay, $25. They're charging you probably an arm and a leg for the

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3: 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I wrote back. I'm like, what are you hearing? 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
4: Right.
3: Yeah. All right. Anyway, it's always there, thewoodyshow.com. We're back tomorrow, Tuesday morning, all new show. Anything you got for us between now and then, you can leave on the After Hours voicemail. That number is 877-44-WOODY. 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
5: Yeah.
3: All right, Greg Gorey, parting words of wisdom, please.
4: Yeah, never put off until tomorrow the things you can blame technology for today.
3: It's funny, that's been my son's whole strategy when it comes to school stuff. See, one thing we never had the benefit of is any of the digital stuff.
4: Yeah.
5: Didn't exist.
4: Like, you can't say, oh, the internet was down or whatever.
3: Yeah, so, like, parents now can look and see where your grade is as of today.
4: Oh, God.
3: You have to wait till a marking period or a progress report or something like that.
4: Or intercepting the mail.
3: Yeah, so when we look at the grades, we go, hey, man, what's going on in chemistry class?
4: Yeah.
3: Oh, well, he just hasn't put in any, he hasn't updated the grades yet.
4: Okay, Lyra. Right.
3: Oh, okay. Hey, it says you have missing assignments. Where are those? Oh, he just hasn't marked them yet.
5: Okay.
3: You mean all these teachers aren't doing their job?
5: Yeah, they're morons. Wow.
3: Yeah. So it's good and bad. Number one, you know where you stand.
5: Right.
3: That could be good, but only if you do something with it.
4: Yeah, and bad that your parents can see it.
3: Yeah. Exactly. Yeah. You had no chance to even intercept the mail.
4: Oh. Right.
3: Mm-hmm. That was part of the fun.
4: Yeah.
3: All right. Thank you very much, Greg Gorey.
4: Jewett.
3: Thank you so much for giving The Woody Show some of your valuable time this morning. You know, we love and appreciate you for that. The rest of you guys can suck it. Catch you back here on Tuesday. Have a great day. SMD double M.
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Creed with arms wide open. It is 105.9 The X, Pittsburgh's rockin' alternative. What's up? It is Trav taking over. Monday hitting like a ton of bricks. Rinse and repeat. We know how this goes. We try to build out some fun to make it easy, right? We grind. We get you some free stuff. And we go day by day. Speaking of free stuff, lots of that on deck for you throughout the day here. Woody Show was up early with Godsmack tickets. I'm going to do the same. Godsmack, STP, Dorothy, they're all going to be at Star Lake. That's next Tuesday, June 23rd. So would love to get you some, you know, kind of last-minute tickets to the show for that one. We'll do that around 12:10 today. Also, double giveaway in the lunch hour, after the lunch hour. 1:10, I got Young the Giant tickets. They're also next Tuesday, the 23rd. So pick your poison on which show you want to go to next Tuesday. But Young the Giant tickets a little after 1 o'clock. And don't forget, we also have the USA 250K giveaway. Trying to get you your shot, your share of that money with a chance of $2,500 a couple different times. I will have a shot at that around 11 and around 2. So mixed in with all the tunes, a chance to win a bunch of free stuff. I'll get you hooked up. That's the plan today. You're on the X. More music now. Pumpkins. 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

Green Day on the X at 105.9. And I know you're here for the full hour of commercial-free X music. Heck, that's why I'm here. Let's keep that going. I'll keep stacking them.

on a big weekend in celebrating pro sports championships. We will certainly talk about that coming up in just a bit. Also, a big weekend for X shows. These guys, unreal, like always, at Stage AE on Saturday. The Clarks on 105.9.

Weezer. It is 105.9 The X, Pittsburgh's rockin' alternative. What a weekend in pro sports championship celebrations. Saturday, the New York Knicks broke a very long drought to win the NBA championship, which was met with, gosh, people were burning school buses, and I never got that. You know, like, we won, let's go trash the city. I think that's just people being opportunistic to be chaotic. Opportunistic to be chaotic. Put that on the shirt. The one that I loved last night, of course, the Carolina Hurricanes defeating the Vegas Golden Knights to win the Stanley Cup for a first time in a while.

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Now, each and every week for as far back as I can remember, we have given you the power to help us build the X playlist. 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You could say, Trav, this is X music. We got to keep this. Or, Trav, I ain't about this, dog. Can't keep it. So you use your own words through social at 105.9 The X. And, of course, the talkback mic. That's where I really love hearing from you. 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Nobody was expecting it. They dropped it just a few weeks ago before they went on tour for the first time in a while across the pond. A perfect circle with new music. This one's called Starless.

Well, this is always a given, and I mentioned you could do it for pick of the litter. You could do it for anything. I want to know what you got going on this week, where you're working at today, what you're looking to for next week, and it's never too early to think about that. Talk to me. Let me know where you're checking in. 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

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We'll talk about it in about 8 minutes here. 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

preface this. This is about just the actual UFC event itself and nothing else, because somebody will frame it otherwise. But I had some buddies convince me that I needed to go to a watch party last night to watch the UFC event from the White House. Was it the Freedom 250, they called it? Actually, just an insane scene all around. Dana White called it a one-of-one. People are already like, you gonna do this again? He's like, no, this is one-of-one. I can't afford this. But yeah, quite the production spectacle. Like I said, not a big UFC guy, but a really good set of fights nonetheless. I was impressed thoroughly about the whole card. It was a fun night, despite it being a late night. That and the Stanley Cup Final last night, it was a good night for sports TV. It's 105.9 The X.

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All right, just past 12 o'clock, which means I'm real close to owing you some free concert tickets to see Godsmack and STP and Dorothy. That's next Tuesday at Starlake. Your shot at that about 10 minutes out here on the X. Don't miss it. Make a-

Rise Against on 105.9 The X, and I imagine you were grinding away. Well, take a step away from the desk or grab the phone and, you know, get off the job site for a second. I have free concert tickets for you for next week, man. I told you we're going to go out strong with a bunch of X shows in June. Yeah, we're still running with this calendar, man. Next Tuesday out at Star Lake, Stone Temple Pilots, Dorothy, and Godsmack. That's going to be a biggie, man. We would love to get you in for free. You can buy tickets through Ticketmaster, but you can, you know, just get in for free. Oh, by the way, all the winners this week that get a pair of tickets are eligible to win a grand prize of passes to meet Sully from Godsmack at the show. So, a little extra VIP action and all of that. So, caller 11, you'll win the tickets. You'll get qualified for that meet and greet. Let's do it. 833-412-9939. That's 833-412-WXDX.

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I hate everything about you. 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You needed some Weezer. Got you, bud.

Well, the Carolina Hurricanes are Stanley Cup champions 2026. One of my favorite angles, Jordan Staal, the captain of the Canes, winning the Conn Smythe Trophy as the most valuable player of the playoffs. Now, obviously, we have a lot of love for Stalzy locally. Thinking back now, of course, his first Stanley Cup came here, 2009, whenever he was a young gun with the Penguins. That 2009 Penguins team, Sidney Crosby has now won the Conn Smythe twice. Evgeny Malkin's won it, and now Jordan Staal. So four times a member of that 2009 Penguins squad has been named the most valuable player of the playoffs. Every day, people, just count your blessings for what we've seen in Pittsburgh, man. Historically to now, what a run. Absolutely insane. Congrats to Staalzy. It's 105.9 The X.

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We have been ripping through a bunch of 105.9 The X shows in June, and it's not slowing down. The rest of the concert calendar for the next couple weeks just keeps giving us gifts. I told you I had more concert tickets to give away for next week. Young the Giant going down at Stage AE next Tuesday as well. That's at Stage AE. Your shot at some freebies from us. I'll have them for you in about 7 minutes. Sit tight. It's The X. Just a

Well, you know what they say about assuming. I can't say it on the air. I like my job. But you can always assume that if there's a 105.9 The X show upcoming, we're probably going to try to get you into it for free because that's what we do, right? Makes things more fun. Things are expensive, I know, but you still want to go see live shows. I'm trying to facilitate. Next week, we got a few X shows. One at Stage AE. Young the Giant taking over next Tuesday, so a week from tomorrow on the North Shore. AXS.com and Stage AE. Their websites have the details, the links to buy tickets, all that. But more fun to just go for free, like I said, right? Let's get you hooked up. A little free night out with a friend or maybe a date night. Caller 11. I will get you into Young the Giant, okay? 833-412-9939. That's 833-412-WXDX.

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I've seen a decent amount of people complain about an uptick in parking charges in the city. I can confirm, even those super secret best spot garages I always used, yeah, they've gone up like $5 or $10. So, yeah, it's, you think you have a deal, and then, you know, they figure they could, hey, we could charge more. Why not? Yeah, just tack it onto the list of things that are becoming really expensive these days. It's 105.9 The X.

I found you a deal. Actually, I found you a deal on a lot of Stage AE shows. They just launched a promotion I think you're going to want to hear about to get some cheap tickets. We'll talk about it in about 6, 7 minutes. It's 105.9 The X.

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Phones, computers, smart TVs, however you listen, wherever you listen, I appreciate you. It is 105.9 The X. You get me until 3. That's when Tim Benz takes over. But all music until then, let's do the Chili Peppers now.

MCR, welcome to the Black Parade. It's 105.9 The X. Speaking of parades, couple set up a major sports. Carolina Hurricanes winning the Stanley Cup last night. The Knicks, the New York Knicks, a 50-plus year drought on the NBA title. They're going to have a parade. I think their parade is set for Thursday. Did you see these celebrations in New York on Saturday, by the way? Listen, I'm all about like people getting after it. But like, I never got the whole like, let's go light a school bus on fire and like break windows. I mean, again, people just being opportunistic to be chaotic. But still, I never got that angle. I mean, hey, be in the streets, celebrate. Maybe not light a bus on fire. Well, 105.9 The X.

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How's the weather looking out there today? High of 70, not as warm as usual, well, what we've had. But it should be a pretty good week. I don't know how much rain we're going to get, but this past weekend was pretty good, man. Saturday was perfect. I think this next weekend will shape up good, too. But things could change in a heart. It's Pittsburgh weather. 105.9 The X.

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26: My wife and I took our 3-year-old nephew to a Pirates game for the first time yesterday. We weren't sure how long he'd last. I was pretty impressed when he was still going strong in the 7th inning stretch. But as soon as the last words of old ball game came out of his mouth, he conked out. In other words, pretty much the same as the Pirates. At least he wasn't awake to watch the bullpen throw more gasoline on the fire. That could be scarring for any young child, and I think I would have been up for child abuse charges. Jordan Staal won the Stanley Cup. I think that's great. I hope he spends the day with the cup with his brothers and his wife and kids and parents in Thunder Bay. But I think it's only fitting that he brings the Conn Smythe back to Pittsburgh for a day here as well. Maybe on the south side. Any of the places where Jordan and Tyler Kennedy and Max Talbot used to tear it up still open these days? Because if they're not, I'm sure they'd reopen for that crew if Jordan brought the Conn Smythe back. Speaking of parties, New York's still on a bender collectively after the Knicks won an NBA title. Wonderful. Now we can just limit the Big Apple's hand-wringing and pearl-clutching to just the Jets and the Mets. Greeny, you've been handed the baton from Stephen A. Smith. Carry it with pride. I saw that World Cup Brazilian soccer fan playing Freebird on his recorder in his car. Barstool reposted it. I was fascinated. Fascinated. Maybe the next time he plays, he can hit the brown noise note when the opposing goalie is about to make a save. I think that'd be entertaining for all of us. Tim Benz in for Mark Madden today. Tommy Recorder joins me right now. Tommy Music. Did you see that video, by the way? We're going to play it later.
27: I haven't seen that video, but I've seen so much, you know, on Twitter of just like people from other countries who have come to America and just kind of discovering American things, or as that guy kind of imposing kind of things onto America. Like, did you see the Scottish takeover of Boston?
26: Yes.
27: When they were like marching to the stadium? I can't get enough of those videos. So I'll
26: somebody,
27: find that guy.
26: I don't know who
27: recorder.
26: It was, and I don't even know if it's geographically accurate, but they made it look accurate where they had the map of like the green line, the red line, that basically all the T interchanges, right?
27: Up in Boston.
26: Yeah, and I think I don't know if it's North Station or South Station or something like that, but they drew a straight line across the Atlantic directly to Glasgow, and they just tweeted out, "Hear me out." Which is great. Now, it's probably a little liberty taken there on the latitude or whatever, but it was funny, and I think that is quite the causeway that has been opened up there between these two lands.
27: And it is that and the recorder thing and all these other videos I saw, you know, the Boston slide, the cop slide, the, where the cop goes down, that famous metal slide, and he like wipes out every time. Someone went down playing bagpipes on that slide. Like, that is the charm of the World Cup that I really wasn't expecting or had no idea was going to be a thing. 94 was the last time it was here, right?
26: That
27: was,
26: well, the, and then there's those Scottish guys that threw their flag outside of the Airbnb, yeah, and now they're playing bagpipes at 7 a.m. every day. Oh, the neighbors must love that.
27: But I do, from afar, from being able to watch from that afar on my phone. I think it's awesome, yes. And I didn't realize that that was going to be such a big thing. Maybe I'm naive to not realize that, but it's been so fun to watch. And there's this German Twitter account that's going viral because he's like discovering Bass Pro Shops. And he's like, this is insane. There's a shooting range inside of the store.
26: I haven't seen that one. Is that the one that was tracking sort of like the roadside gas stations and stuff like that?
27: Maybe it was him, too, because he stopped at Bucky's.
26: Whatever
27: it's called. I still don't know the pronunciation of that. I don't know if I've ever been to a Bucky's.
26: I've never been
27: myself
26: to one.
27: Yeah.
26: But fun, he went logo to there.
27: Everybody went crazy. He was like, this is a gas station? Like, it's just the size of America is shocking these people.
26: Belgium playing Egypt right now. This one's in Seattle.
27: And one of the, like, very few good group games, because it's so watered down now that they expanded. Like, there's, like, been three quality matchups.
26: I don't know the difference.
27: Matchups.
26: I just know
27: that's
26: that
27: true.
26: The Americans played well. I had fun watching it. It felt exciting.
27: That was the biggest part of that, right? Biggest takeaway from Friday night was that it was a fun watch. It was an exciting brand of soccer. It wasn't some, like, teeth-pulling, get-to-the-finish-line.
26: Or as Mark is saying, proper football. Like, he said there's a difference between soccer and football.
27: And proper football,
26: which
27: yes.
26: I didn't know that there was much of a difference, but he insists that there is. So.
27: I just think it was a blast. And if we're going to play with that kind of tempo and we're going to have that kind of, you know, offensive firepower, this is going to be a fun tournament to keep eyes on when it comes to Team USA.
26: Have you brought any of the little Tommy baseballs to their first baseball game?
27: Going to take my oldest son, my firstborn, to his first baseball. Well, actually, he's been to a baseball game before as like a baby, like a newborn. But like now that he's kind of up with it, he's 3 years old, he's online. The 28th against the Reds. It's not this coming Sunday. It's a couple Sundays from now.
26: Yeah, I was not joking. We did take our three-year-old nephew to a game at PNC Park yesterday.
27: I'm excited about it.
26: And he passed right out during the seventh. As soon as the seventh inning stretch was over, done. And then we got him out there. And by the time we got back into our car, it was 4-1.
27: Knowing my boy, he's going to be more excited about like the Jolly Roger playground out.
26: Oh, sure. Yeah.
27: We'll barely watch the game.
26: No, he wanted to watch baseball. He kept saying, like, we took him out to see the little pirate pregame thing that they have on the Clemente Bridge. And he had fun posing with the statues. And they have real live parrots out there, which I didn't know. Somebody brought like real live parrots and one of them jumped on his arm. And he thought that was cool. So, like, that was great, but after about 15 minutes, you wanted to go in and watch baseball, and we're like, they're still warming. Like, there's nobody out there. It's just the grounds crew. So, like, we had to kill 45 minutes in the stadium, so he was into it.
27: My son loves, you know, taking a baseball, any kind of ball, and throwing it.
26: Oh, yeah, they throw it. There's the little area where they can throw it, and they have a little radar gun.
27: I was thinking if give him, like, maybe we sit out in right field, give him a nice little souvenir ball. He guns it into home plate. I got the young Henry Rowan Gardner for the Pirates on my hands now. That movie, Rookie of the Year. You don't get the reference, do you?
26: No, I do get the reference. I just didn't like that movie all that much. Why is that part of your trifecta today?
27: No, it's not.
26: Okay, what is
27: my
26: the trifecta
27: has to do with Jordan Stahl. Best moments as a Penguin.
26: All right, well, let's start with that thing, because I was going to start with baseball, but since you brought it up, I'm having a little bit of an existential issue with this whole thing, with Stahl winning the Stanley Cup and Stahl
27: and the Conn Smythe,
26: winning the Conn Smythe. Am I too greedy to suggest or say that they could have gotten one more out of that era?
27: Ooh. I mean, is it too greedy when you were literally two games away from getting one more out of that era?
26: What do like you mean, game six?
27: Yeah, like you fell in the cup final.
26: How about 2009?
27: Like you thought...
26: They probably needed to have what happened in 2008 to win 2009.
27: And then you thought maybe in 10 or 11 after that, they should have snagged one more.
26: Should there have been one more that they could have gotten anywhere in the window, Tom?
27: 2010, they were probably good enough, quality of a team, out of gas, right? Two straight trips to the cup final before that. And
26: there's that theory that because they won the back-to-back cups, we shouldn't feel embittered or pissed off that they didn't win in 93, even though that was the perceived
27: best team. And it should have been the three-peat.
26: Yeah.
27: I think
26: they won three in an era.
27: 2010, I think, is probably the best call. They lose to the Canadiens, right, in game seven, and they were like an 8-seed Montreal that year. So I just think that team for the Penguins just fell, like just dropped, had no more gas left in the tank. And then it would have been Philly, right? In that Eastern Conference final, because Philly went to the Stanley Cup that year, and that would have been an amazing series.
26: Well, the collapse against the Bruins made things feel so much more dramatic in, what was that, 13.
27: Do you count that as the same era as sure. like 08, 09, even though Staal was gone and some players had exited that meant so much to the 08, 09 team? Because Staal was still there in 10, correct?
26: Right.
27: Yeah.
26: I mean, like, I'm saying anywhere from the rise of the team in 07, 08, let's say after 09 to the end of the Sullivan tenure.
27: Well, that was just, there were points, you know, 10, 11, 12, 13, 14, all through that. You would, I remember.
26: They lost to lesser seeded teams all the time.
27: And you remember the year, I think it was maybe a year or two before they finally won the cup in 2016. Didn't they blow a 3-1 lead to the Rangers or something like that in the first or second round? I just remember like going to my car in the parking lot of Permane's after that and being like, they're never going to.
26: Yeah, they had a 3-1 lead against them in 14.
27: I remember going to my car and being like, they're never going to do it again.
26: There's
27: like,
26: the Martin St. Louis Mother's Day game.
27: They're never going to, that's right. They're never going to even get to the cup final again. I just remember having those like kind of depressive thoughts. So yeah, you're right. Like it did feel for a while there like it was going to be wasted time, but then you won back to back.
26: And it there was a sea change there in the sense that there was a different coach, but then again there was a different coach from 08 to 09 even.
27: True. Different GM, different architect.
26: I still feel like Malkin, Crosby, Letang, Fleury, like so long as those guys were together,
27: left one on the table.
26: Yeah. Could there have been one more there?
27: That seems greedy, though, doesn't it?
26: Yes, it does.
27: Even though it's probably true.
26: It does.
27: Even though it's probably right.
26: Like, but I mean, like, Patriots fans can look at 2007 when they went 18-1
27: yeah.
26: and say we should have had that one. Are they wrong?
27: Are they greedy there? No, that's just a fact. They should have definitely won that
26: game. Steelers fans sit around and complain all the time about 1976. We were just talking about this last week.
27: Steelers fans complain that if Rashard Mendenhall could just hold on to the football,
26: right.
27: they would have beat Aaron Rodgers.
26: Should have had one more there.
27: Yeah, should have had one more with the Ben Roethlisberger.
26: But, like, you know, it feels. There's this suggestion that, you know, looking back on history, to have asked for anything more out of that core of team from the Penguins is asking too much.
27: Yeah, I think we just established that. It's a little greedy, but sometimes it's okay to be greedy. You're right to be greedy sometimes. Like, they should have been able to capitalize at least one, at least maybe getting to it one more time, right?
26: Like,
27: getting out of the Eastern Conference one more time.
26: Don't get swept by Boston.
27: Get to seven games against
26: them. Don't turn that series against Philadelphia into a complete gong show.
27: Yes, exactly. Like, you had promising teams for sure between 10 and 15 that definitely fell
26: short. Did you have to lose to Washington in game six? Or, like,
27: in 18, you mean?
26: In 18? Yeah.
27: Boy, that's. Because that team was good enough to win the cup. That was probably the cup final.
26: That was really that in terms of game. You know what you expended the previous 2 years and what you had on the table in front of you. It's not that dissimilar from Montreal. I mean, the Capitals team was a much better team than the Montreal team that
27: correct,
26: they lost to. Because
27: Montreal just got flattened by Philly.
26: But you know what they had expended the two previous years was very similar.
27: Went through that Capitals team both those times. So, like, how many times can you bang the same team's head against the pavement over and over again?
26: And they had just been to two finals the year before that. We said, all right, well, they lost to Montreal. That's a lesser team. But, you know, it was greedy to ask for a three-peat, just like it was greedy to ask for a three-peat in the 90s.
27: Yeah, and I do think now that you brought up 18, like, they get past the Caps, they probably finish it off. And maybe if they get past the Canadians in that 10-year, like, you get that second wind if you get to the conference finals. If you can finally kind of see the finish line on the horizon, you kind of just like.
26: And part of the reason I bring up 18 is the same sort of thinking as to why I look at 96 when they lost to the Panthers. They were better than the Panthers that year. Yager had come into his own. Mario still had something in the tank.
27: That was the year the Rats really.
26: You're the Rats thing, and right? Barrasso gave up the long goal to Fitzgerald in Game 7. Now, do they beat Colorado? Probably not.
27: Colorado
26: maybe.
27: Was really good. It would have been a better. I would have loved to see that series, Penguins versus the Avs. In Penguins history, our NHL history got robbed of great series a couple of times. Lemieux and Gretzky in 93, and then what you just referenced in 96 would have seen that great Avs team with so much talent against the Penguins and Lemieux.
26: So there are various moments where I look at it and say, you still might be asking for too much when you look at a team like the Knicks that just went 50-something years between championships, and they had all those cups since they had five total since 1992.
27: But the Knicks didn't have quality teams like the Penguins did in that era. Like, the Knicks sucked a lot of times.
26: They sucked
27: in the
26: a lot
27: 90s,
26: of times.
27: They were great. But in my lifetime, Tim, like, those 2000s Knicks and, like, the 2010s.
26: Well, that's where I was sort of joking. Like, there's a difference in teams that are forlorn and teams that are wayward. You know, like, I'm happy for a bunch of individual Knicks fans that I know. I know a bunch of Knicks fans. I'm happy for them. I'm not happy for the fan base.
27: In mass collective.
26: Yeah. For, you know, what we've seen over the past, how many, it's been 72 hours. They haven't shut off the fire hose yet there. You know, like people are still going crazy. And then the, not, I can't say all the celebrity fans are phony because some of them really do care about the
27: team.
26: Some of
27: them
26: are legit.
27: But it does bother me.
26: I mean, like Michael Keaton's a celebrity fan and he was at a friggin' baseball game yesterday.
27: For the Marlins and the Buccos. We have our own celebrity row here in Pittsburgh and ours is Batman on it.
26: But, it's just Michael Keaton.
27: But it's Batman, so it's great. I'll tell you this. I'm a big Ben Stiller fan. I think Tropic Thunder is one of my favorite movies of all time. I don't mind him so much because he's a big time
26: Knicks
27: fan.
26: He's always there.
27: It bothered me a little bit he got to take the portrait picture with the Larry O'Brien trophy, though, right? Like, it's why?
26: Or Chalamet got to go in the locker room.
27: Why does he get to do that? And I guess the answer is because the players actually like them and they get to say, hey, Ben, come on in and celebrate. But still, it's not fair.
26: So some of that turns me off a little bit. I will say watching that reaction was 100% what you would get here if the Pirates won the World Series.
27: Well, it's a similar drought, too.
26: We're same amount of, yeah.
27: 3 years away from matching it.
26: Exactly. That's what it would feel like.
27: We got 3 years to go to beat the Knicks.
26: I'm sorry to have Knicks fans crossed off that list. Just like Red Sox
27: of
26: fans.
27: Of misery with us, yes.
26: Just like Cubs fans.
27: So now it's just us Bucco fans. And well,
26: but again, there's the deck is stacked against the Pirates. The deck is stacked against the Indians,
27: not
26: the Guardians now.
27: Not the Knicks, though.
26: The
27: not
26: Knicks.
27: Not the Maple Leafs.
26: The Maple Leafs, the Cubs.
27: They're supposed to be doing this.
26: The
27: Red
26: Sox. The Red
27: Sox.
26: Like those teams, when you had 1940 to 1994 for the Rangers, especially in non-capped or pre-capped eras for these sports, to see those teams just go rudderless and wayward and be haphazard in how they ran themselves and just kept smacking themselves into a wall over and over again. That's a different kind of forlorn than just the Buccos who are constantly trying to push a rock up a hill.
27: I wonder who it shifts to nationally now. Like now that the Knicks are
26: in basketball?
27: Off that list.
26: I don't know. I haven't thought about it in basketball enough.
27: No, I was thinking more just like as a
26: the Jets.
27: Know, country.
26: It's just more,
27: it's
26: it's
27: the
26: just
27: Jets,
26: more
27: right?
26: focused on the,
27: I was
26: the Maple
27: thinking
26: Leafs.
27: The Jets. Yeah, but that's
26: but Canada.
27: Canada. So I was thinking more America. And it's got to be the Jets,
26: Flyers?
27: Right? Jets. It's the Jets. It's the Jets. As much as they suck out loud and are nowhere close, we think it's the Jets. They're going to be that team now that's like
26: the Browns?
27: Ultimately cursed team. Yeah, I guess the Browns will get a little bit of that because of football. But the Jets had a championship
26: Browns, though,
27: in the Super
26: more
27: Bowl.
26: Pity.
27: True.
26: Because, you know, not as much lately because their ownership is their ownership now. And people look at them and say, what are you guys doing?
27: And plus, they kind of got that Pirates rolling the rock up the hill to them. Whereas the Jets are in New York. They are New York's team. The Giants are there, but it's Jets are the main New York draw.
26: There's always a sense that if you're in the big markets, even in cap sports, you've got advantages.
27: You have it, yes.
26: And that will definitely be the case when they put a cap in for baseball. I'm not as – we can get into this in broader strokes in a little bit, but I'm not as excited as a typical Pirates fan should be at the prospect of a cap.
27: Well, we talked about
26: especially
27: this.
26: When I saw the bottom line for the floor and what that was going to be.
27: The halves
26: if
27: will
26: you
27: still
26: have
27: be the halves.
26: That much operating room between what the floor is and what the cap is, that's barely – a cap and a floor system. Barely.
27: No, it's
26: And like Skeen said over the weekend, they're still not going to settle for it. So
27: the cap and the floor might allow teams like the Pirates, not Skeens, but to keep players here and to keep them as franchise players. But the haves are still going to be the haves and the have nots are still going to be the have nots. The scale's just going to move up a little bit. It's kind of inflate itself.
26: Speaking of Skeens, we'll get to that in the Bucco Roundup. We do have our Jordan Stahl trifecta coming up before the top of the. I'll give you a great Paul Skeens conspiracy theory that I want to do away with. That's next, 105.9 The X.
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0: Buckle Roundup. We're going to talk baseball with Stephen Nesbitt coming up at 4:35 from The Athletic. One thing we'll talk about, since the Pirates are playing the A's, is their state of affairs. 23-9 they lost against Colorado. Yesterday they were playing in the Aviator Stadium. Do you know anything about physics, Tom? Are you Tommy Physics as well?
1: Loosely, yes. As a hobby, more so.
0: So what happens with the baseballs inside as opposed to outside in Las Vegas?
1: Well, I assume it goes farther, right?
0: I don't know.
1: Based on 23 runs being scored.
0: Well, I mean, like, you know, basketball teams, when they play inside at higher altitude, get more tired quickly.
1: That's the Nuggets. Ryan Clark literally couldn't play at Mile High Stadium when he was in Denver.
0: So, like, what's going to happen when the ball is inside? Can they make the building itself its own humidor?
1: And make it just calm the balls down a little bit?
0: I don't know. I'm asking that question legitimately.
1: I don't know either. Like I said, this is more of a hobby for me as far as physics is concerned.
0: Oh, got it. All right.
1: I know, you know, that apple, it falls from the tree or something like that. Or maybe that's gravity. See, I've exposed myself.
0: But it was 23-9 in their stadium.
1: The Rockies suck.
0: Like, the Rockies play in Denver, and they still couldn't even do this.
1: I know, ever in the history of their team.
0: They set records. The Denver team set records in Las Vegas. That might be all you need to know. So they're going to have an indoor stadium in 2028 for this team, but they stink at home in West Sacramento, meaning they're combined homes, but they're back in West Sacramento for the Pirates, right?
1: And so, that's an easy park to hit home runs in too, right? Like, it's really short, I think, to left and right field.
0: Down the corners,
1: if I'm not mistaken, it's a very easy home run friendly park, which is actually, for a change, conducive to the Pittsburgh Pirates.
0: For Henry Davis, because he pulls everything down the line.
1: Home run hitters, though, is what I mean. Like, Lau can actually get a hold of one every now and again. Cruz is hurt, so most of their pop is on the IL right now.
0: Boy, Cruz and Griffin being out is just...
1: it's killing the team. That's probably what's the main reason why they're getting dragged down, aside from the staff going to complete excrement. If you had to pick another...
0: the starting rotation is not what it needs to be.
1: That's the main problem. If you had to pick another one, though, they can't survive without Cruz or Griffin. And who's more valuable there? It might be Griffin. Cruz's numbers are better, but
0: what Griffin's absence does to the infield is a problem.
1: The lineup fits together so well when he's now batting fifth, sometimes up at two in that two hole. He led off one time. Yeah, I think Griffin, and then this is kind of the time of year where we're looking to him to really start to put it together.
0: It's just too much
1: off.
0: Triolo without Griffin in there.
1: Yes.
0: Now you can't spot in Triolo. Now you have to use Triolo all the time. And then you get to 8 and 9 as Triolo and Davis on a Skeens day.
1: Yeah. And you know, I'm trying to pick between the two. They're both massively important. The lineup just does not work without Cruz and Griffin in there almost.
0: And you know what? You might have Mangum in there anyway
1: from
0: on
1: time
0: a Sunday.
1: To time, but then DH would be Cruz probably.
0: He could have been.
1: He gets a blow every time from now and then. But I mean.
0: Boy, the top of that lineup was bad yesterday, though. From Reynolds. Reynolds was really good. Reynolds was on base, two hits, two walks, and homered. But aside from that, the top four guys were 0-for-14 with 9 strikeouts. Like, O'Hearn has really struggled since
1: O'Hearn
0: he came back.
1: O'Hearn is in the slump right now, yeah.
0: Lau had nothing yesterday. Horowitz, who usually never strikes out, struck out 2 or 3 times.
1: Yeah, he had a bad game.
0: So, like, those guys were bad. I do think there is some credence to the... if Mangum's line drive isn't caught on that unbelievable play in center field... I'll pose the question to you. What are we talking about with Paul Skeens if that hit drops? Are we having some of the hyperbole that we're having today about Skeens?
1: I think we kind of are talking about him more in the same light we were talking about him in that Cubs game. Remember a couple of starts back? Or I think he ended up getting a no decision in that one. And the Pirates ended up losing anyway, but he had 10 Ks. Like, 10 Ks is 10 Ks. But the fact that, you know, he gets tagged with the loss, right, yesterday, and...
0: More along the lines of the Dodger game. Like, he was all right in the Dodger game. There was a defensive and bullpen horror show that surrounded that contest that just overwhelmed anything he did. And you could say the same thing about the offense yesterday.
1: Put it this way. I feel like in this stretch of Skeens starts where he hasn't been, you know, the Paul Skeens that we're used to, this certainly wasn't the worst of them.
0: Neither was the last one.
1: But I feel like the temperature's been turned up the most after this.
0: Yes, because of the first four. The 6-game rut that they're in where they can't win when Skeens starts, which
1: is
0: amazing to say.
1: He's an ace. That's the stopper.
0: The first four were on him. These last two, he's walked 4 and struck out 17. He's given up a total of 4 earned runs in 12 innings. I think people look at the two solo homers and who he gave them up to as red flags, rightfully so. It was a very Gerrit Cole kind of start in that they didn't win. He was on the mound. He gave it. We used to say this all the time about Cole. Boy, it's a great game, except for the homers he gave up.
1: Right? Well, and that's kind of what happened to Skeens when he had his blips like last year, right? And in the past. Like,
0: but why they lost yesterday was not because of him.
1: No.
0: Why they lost to the Dodgers was not because of him. The first four were. I think what you just said is right. It's ratcheted up because of those first four starts. Now everybody's looking at these last two and seeing the improvements that he's made over these last two and saying it's not enough. It's not enough because the team stunk around him.
1: They're not.
0: The team was actually
1: yeah.
0: better around him in the first four games where he wasn't himself.
1: That being said, I think it is fair that like, two earned runs, two of them being solo shots. Like, that's a pretty good to great performance when you couple with 10 Ks. I want to see him fire blanks. Like,
0: I think
1: even if it's six innings, it needs to be six scoreless.
0: He fired five scoreless.
1: Very fair point. But you're still in the 2-0 hole right away.
0: Yeah, in the second inning, you gave up the two. I think if Mangum's hit drops, we're talking about is he starting to find it again?
1: And turning that
0: he's
1: corner.
0: He's not there yet, but he's starting to find it again.
1: And then we'd have this, like, wait until that all-star, post-all-star break push from Paul Skeens where he's going seven, scoreless, 12 Ks.
0: Now he's done.
1: Like, the thing he's not done. Done is way too far.
0: The thing that bothers me about Skeens right now is the lack of coverage of his innings by himself. I mean, like, if he goes seven yesterday, and it might be on the Pirates, just to say, all right, he struck out 10 guys. I know he's at 103, but you might have to put him out there for the seventh because you have to have Sisk for the eighth and Soto for the ninth.
1: That's
0: or
1: it.
0: You have to be ready to go into the extra. Because, look, you went back to, how do you say his name again? Bedois? Or
1: Bedois.
0: What? Okay, all right, you had to go to him again because they needed him in the eighth. They had Sisk in the seventh. Sisk got through the seventh. You had to go to him in the eighth.
1: Bedois allowed the Marlins to break it open.
0: Right. If he doesn't do that, then it's 2-1, and all of a sudden Brian Reynolds' solo homer gets you to extra innings, and it's not just a statistical footnote.
1: And then you're the home team in extra innings, which is
0: and
1: a major Skeen advantage.
0: Skeens doesn't have a loss, and you're the home team in extra innings, yes.
1: But, not but, the furthering your point, you know, maybe.
0: But that's on him, though. Like
1: it is, because he's got to be more efficient.
0: Kelly said he was efficient yesterday. And a lot of what Kelly said in his defense of Skeens, I actually agree with. But the word efficient, I do not agree with. Because 103 to get through six, if you're not allowed to go by 100, is not efficient enough.
1: And, you know, in the modern day of baseball, people say, well, six innings, that's what they want from starters. That's what starters go.
0: If you have a bullpen that can get you through.
1: Bingo. Nailed it. The Pirates bullpen is hot ass. They need Skeens to go seven, eight innings during his starts to save them from having to use any of those arms to save that bullpen. That's a big key in what Skeens is supposed to bring to the table for this team. And he's just not, ever since he had those two outings, was it Arizona and Colorado, eight innings back to back, took perfect games deep into both of those games. That's what you need out of Skeens more times than not. And it's been over a month. We haven't seen it even close to that.
0: Okay. Here's the conspiracy theory. Chew on this during the commercial break. Is he holding back his velocity? Is he doing it on purpose? Is he holding back his velocity? 105.9 The X.
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0: We posed the question before the commercial break. I'll ask it again now in case you missed it. Conspiracy theory, Paul Skeens is holding back his velocity because he's saving his arm for his next team. True or false?
1: False, but I'm starting to kind of buy into it a little bit more.
0: Why?
1: And if I'm going to say that he's not done, like if the arm isn't starting to get cooked, don't I kind of have to entertain that?
0: Well,
1: as
0: there it is.
1: Why?
0: That you've stumbled upon it while trying to deny both ends of it, which is I think that there is a notion out there amongst Pirates fans because he's holding back because that allows us to play the victim because Skeens is getting one over on us.
1: Oh, poor us.
0: Big market baseball
1: is
0: screwing us
1: again. The
0: Yankees
1: are getting their way.
0: It's a lot easier to do that because we have 50 years of experience of doing it. It's easier to do that than to say he just doesn't have it anymore. He's not going to be able to throw as hard like Mizorowski ever again.
1: Yeah, he was probably going to be he's now probably going to be a really good pitcher for from now on, but not the greatest pitcher of all time.
0: We've already seen the best
1: of his career. Rookie of the year to Cy Young. Maybe that's his only Cy Young, right? After we thought
0: there's plenty more good after Sid's second year. There's plenty more good after Geno's second year. Obviously, there's plenty more good after Stahl's second year.
1: Oh, God, yes.
0: Plenty more good after Ben Roethlisberger's second year, although he won a Super Bowl that year. But there's plenty more good to be had. And we were assuming the same thing about Skeens. Maybe what we've already seen is as good as it gets. Because that's what you got to rationalize if you don't play the victim conspiracy card, which is holding back the velocity on purpose. I got to ask you this, though. Even if Skeens is doing that, let's say Skeens has had a preemptive decision at the start of this year to not throw as hard as often, that he's leaving something in the tank for the Yankees. He's leaving something in the tank for the Dodgers. Even in a best case scenario, he's leaving something in the tank for September of this year or August.
1: Okay,
0: let's play the optimistic card here. He's holding back so he has it later. He's throwing 97 now, so he'll have 102 in the tank when the pennant's on the line for this 36-36 baseball team in September. He faced Shohei Ohtani three times last week. He threw him five fastballs. Not one of them exceeded 98.
1: And that's showtime right there. No pun intended.
0: I don't care what your mentality is about your future and what you're reserving.
1: If it's Ohtani.
0: If you're Paul Skeens and you're facing Shohei Ohtani and you're throwing him a fastball and you're gearing it up to at least 98, if you can get to 100, you're getting to 100. He got as much as he could get, and it was 98.
1: It was 98.
0: Please spare me the notion that he was intentionally holding back velocity when it's him against Shohei. That's mine is bigger than yours. We've seen that act. We saw that act the first time Shohei came through when Skeens was a rookie, and he went to 101. If he's got it, he's getting it against Shohei. He threw him five four-seam fastballs in that game over three different at-bats, and not one time did he get it up to 100. That's not because he's holding back. Mine is bigger than yours.
1: I like that.
0: In that situation, and he didn't touch it. He's not getting it because it's not there right now for whatever reason. If it's a change in delivery, if it's a change in arm angle, if it's because he's lost something, if he's hurt, if it's the pitching coach, if it's the mechanics, I don't know what it is, but he's not failing to hit 100 on purpose against Shohei friggin' Ohtani. Spare me.
1: I like that detective work right there. That's really well done. I also like that you compared sizes twice during that rant right there. That was well done as well. You're right. I mean, that's the moment. That is the biggest matchup in baseball, and it has been for a few years now when Skeens is on the mound and Ohtani's at the plate, and it is delivered all the time with Skeens blowing him away with that 101-mile-per-hour fastball, but then Ohtani turning around and hitting a home run off of Skeens. It's been back and forth, the nature of their battles. Skeens struck him out in this most recent one, then Reynolds robbed him of a home run. Like, it's awesome to see, and you're spot on. Like, you don't think that he would rev that up, that get the engine all the way to 100 if he could against someone like that. And furthermore, since we're, you know, measuring against others, he sees this guy in his division throwing 104 every single start, Mizorowski. Doesn't he kind of want to ramp it up and let everybody know that he's not the only one in the NL Central that can reach triple digits?
0: I would be very interested to see that the next time they play
1: head-to-head, if it's Mizorowski versus Skeens, or just the Brewers and the Pirates.
0: Yeah.
1: And Skeens is facing Milwaukee's lineup.
0: Somewhere in that series, you know, even if they're not head-to-head, I mean, if he's before or after, he's going to want to set the table or answer, depending on when Mizorowski throws in that series.
1: And you know, it's just, people would also say, like, Verlander used to control his speed through games. Like, he'd throw, like, in the low 90s to mid-90s, then get to 100 later in games. Like, he doesn't really have that range on his fastball, does he, that would clue you into that he's doing it on purpose, that he's, like, going at 94, 95 sometimes, then he gets to 98, 99, 100. It's all kind of sitting at that 97, 98.
0: Yeah, there's not a person in the world who's going, unless Paul Skeens, plus, again, and I never pitched, even when I played baseball as a little kid, even when I played softball, which is an entirely different
1: sport. You never
0: sport.
1: Pitched once?
0: No, I did pitch once in like a, you know, end of the season all-star game without everybody played different positions.
1: I used to pitch. A girl hit a home run off of me.
0: Congratulations.
1: Thank you.
0: Was it a moot? Did she pimp it? Did she drive?
1: It was long. it landed, you know, those metal roofs on snack stands? Ping!
0: Oh,
1: it
0: wow, on Tom. That, did yes. you do it on purpose? Did you serve
1: well,
0: it up to her?
1: Here's the thing. I got crushed, obviously, going sure. back to the dugout. And like, even my own parents made fun of me for this.
0: They ought
1: they
0: to.
1: They kept track on the website of the Little League like leaders. She led the league in home runs. So I need to track these gentlemen down. I was not the only victim to whoever. Should I say her name? I'm going to say her name. Jen Boehm. I wasn't the only victim
0: what
1: to her
0: Jen
1: hitting
0: Boehm
1: home
0: runs. What
1: is Jen
0: Boehm doing right now?
1: I don't know. Probably hitting more home
0: Can
1: runs
0: she
1: off the man.
0: Pinch hit for Henry Davis?
1: She definitely has more power than Henry Davis.
0: Have I played, against, her? Have I played against her in co-ed softball?
1: I don't know. Has anybody been hitting moonshots over the left field fence in your co-ed softball league?
0: There was one league that I did play in where we played at Fineview Field. That has the cliff wall. And most of the time I played co-ed, I played in the Pittsburgh Sports League, and they had single wall like bats. You couldn't do anything. Like, you had to be a pretty good hitter to really get into one and tear one apart. You could do it at Fineview because it's a little bit more shallow. But like, there's just single wall basic bats. But I did play in a league where there were two different balls. It was a co-ed league. Men played with the regular softball. The women hit off of a ball that was halfway between a baseball and a softball.
1: Okay.
0: And the bats were unlimited. And we played against some women that when they got a hold of that basically slightly bigger baseball with unlimited softball bats, there were houses on top of Fineview that were in danger of these women just drilling them through the living room windows.
1: Yeah, no, I know the
0: like
1: feeling.
0: Like echoing off the cliff. I remember
1: I
0: that
1: remember
0: distinctly.
1: I remember the echoes. I know the feeling. It doesn't feel good.
0: But where I was going with the thought is, if you are rearing back and throwing to try to strike out Shohei Ohtani, and you're getting it up to 98, how do you dial back from 100 to 98 in that moment?
1: Yeah.
0: With that level of adrenaline, can your arm tell that much of a difference between I'm getting it up to 98, but I'm stopping here and I'm not getting to 100 when I've got Shohei with two strikes and I'm trying to blow a fastball by him? Come on. I just, it's not there right now. The velocity's not there. I don't feel like this is intentional. Certainly not intentional for the save my arm for the Yankees theory.
1: Does that mean, though, that he's necessarily going to be a broken pitcher moving forward or a bad pitcher? Like, I still think he can be one of the better pitchers in baseball at 97, 98 on the fastball.
0: Yeah,
1: like,
0: but is he $500 million?
1: Probably not.
0: And that's another reason why I don't know if he's holding back. Like, do you want to show the Yankees and Dodgers that you're going to top out at 98 at 24?
1: Yeah, but here's the thing. If you're topping out at 98 and your ERA, at 24. Is, and your ERA is under one or under one, under two, then, which is not anymore for his career, but if it was still trending in that direction, I think people would still pay him that much money.
0: Okay, well then be Greg Maddux, because the thing about Greg Maddux too is he didn't have ABS and he had Eric Gregg behind home plate.
1: And Skeens just isn't as efficient as Greg Maddux. Like, Greg Maddux pounds that first pitch strike 9.9 times out of 10. And Skeens likes to nibble, like you pointed out. And with ABS, that's really a detriment to Skeens'
0: I think
1: game.
0: If Greg Maddux pitched in the ABS world, the ABS would actually change for Greg Maddux.
1: It would just move
0: He would have his own ABS.
1: Like a weird, like, kind of ellipsis shape.
0: And
1: to
0: when
1: it.
0: The ball went into the strike zone, the ball would disappear and Eric Gregg's face would smile. All right, we come back. It's the trifecta, 105.9 The X.
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1: Mark, love the show.
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3: 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Quick World Cup update, 1-0 Egypt in front of Belgium, is that right?
4: Yes.
3: At halftime?
4: It would be a slight upset, I believe.
3: Would it be?
4: Yes, it would be. I know, actually, Belgium is ranked higher than Egypt, but Egypt's not a terrible team. And they have Mo Salah.
3: Mark's guy, yes. Salah on there.
4: Of course.
3: Did he score, or was that not
4: he
3: him?
4: He did not score. It was not him, no.
3: All right, what's the trifecta today? Is it World Cup related?
4: No, it's going to be Jordan Stahl related today.
3: Even better.
4: Winning the Conn Smythe. And by the way, Tim, how crazy is it that in three straight draft classes, the Penguins picked with their first selection three Conn Smythe trophy winners in a row?
3: Four Conn Smythe trophies between those three centers all on the same team
4: all
3: at the
4: same,
3: time,
4: team. And they
3: same
4: went
3: time.
4: Bang, bang, bang, right in the same draft classes in a row. And then, oh, by the way, a Marc-Andre Fleury was snuck in there as well, and he is the second winningest goaltender
3: of all time.
4: So, like, what a run the Penguins went on in those draft classes. But let's go with some top moments in Stahl's Penguins tenure. Number three, as a rookie, he broke the rookie shorthanded goal record. He has seven shorties as a rookie. That still stands today. As far as the rookie shorthanded goal
3: forever.
4: Record is concerned, seven's a ton. He broke Grabner, who had six. And then the other two moments both come from the same.
3: And the funny thing is, Grabner is a way faster skater
4: than Jordan Stahl.
3: Yeah.
4: Stahl was just, his intelligence was off the charts. He knew when to jump in front of that puck and take it.
3: And had a long reach.
4: And then the finish. I mean, he was unbelievable.
3: He still gets a lot of leverage with that long reach that he's got in his shot in those situations.
4: Well, speak of that long reach, let's go to 2009 for the second moment. Being on the ice to close out that game seven, taking those faceoffs and having that reach to kind of play against the extra attacker. But the number one moment is, of course, in game four of those 2009 Stanley Cup playoffs and the shorthanded goal that really sparked the Penguins. And then they obviously even the series in that game four going back to Detroit. And boy, without his efforts there and him scoring that massive, massive goal. Ugh.
3: I would also just underscore that his rookie goal total exceeded any other season since
4: of his career.
3: Yeah. And he looked like he was going to be so much more of an offensive force than he ended up being in his rookie season. And it was just like, how do you get that out of a third liner? And they really never did, but it showed up when it needed to. Now, the big question is, where would you put the diving backhand swat that he had
4: in his career arc?
3: Where would you put that on that list?
4: That's number one, right? Like, that's his number one
3: for him,
4: moment overall for Jordan Stahl.
3: Probably.
4: This is Penguins specific. But
3: I mean, like, I know what the game four goal means to the Penguins.
4: That's number two overall.
3: But that was a game later. En route to that. That's what
4: he was the captain.
3: That
4: it was
3: will
4: his
3: be
4: team.
3: His, Derek Jeter diving into the stands or his Derek Jeter flip.
4: That's the statue, right? That goes up in Rolla,
3: yes,
4: right outside
3: that's
4: the of the
3: statue
4: arena.
3: Of him diving backhand
4: yes.
3: for the goal.
4: Does Rod the Bod have a statue? He has to, right?
3: I don't know.
4: If not now, he does, because he's got the two cups as a captain and then as the coach. But
3: would it have to be two statues, like that meme that was going around of him holding the cup in the exact same pose? And the
4: jacked, shirtless.
3: Was that a real photo or was that AI?
4: I think he's really jacked like that.
3: No. I'm talking about, did you see the one I'm talking about? The exact same photo, the exact same pose of him holding.
4: I think that was AI,
3: right?
4: AI touched up there to add the jersey on and make him look a little bit younger.
3: No, one of them was a real photo. I don't know which one was, but one of the two of them had to be
4: touched up a little bit. Something. I was just so focused on the shirtless picture of Rod the Bod and the, God, that's like 600 curls with 20-pound dumbbells to get that kind of definition. Do you think he was on the workout bike this morning?
3: Guys like that are maniacal
4: they're
3: enough
4: addicted,
3: that they're probably
4: right? With a beer in his hand, probably.
3: Here's all I want. I just want this to be the end for Torts.
4: It has to be, right?
3: Although he said I want a coach.
4: Do you think I bet you Vegas brings him back to start the season.
3: Vegas, if I'm him, I have the intelligence to know that this is not going to work again next year.
4: It was just like lightning in a bottle.
3: He's
4: got to
3: be one and done wherever he goes from now on, because he's the great reboot guy. He's the great restart guy. And then, even if it's eight games in a playoff, do you know how excited those guys are to get away from John Tortorella right now? It was 7-1 to end the regular season all the way to the cup final, and I'm willing to bet my house that everybody in that Vegas locker room is, thank God it's summer and I don't have to deal with Torts until at least next year and maybe never again.
4: Like Marner's getting his grip ready on the first tee box, and he's like, I would have loved to win that cup, but God, it's been nice to not
3: have one extra day without Tortorella.
4: Oh, my God.
3: All right. When we come back here to open up the 4 o'clock hour, again brought to you by Danny's Pizza and Hoagies, family owned and operated since 1960, Route 88 in Bethel Park. We did have Madden Benz Unfiltered today at Trib Live. 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
3: 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You can check it out 9:30 every Monday at Trib Sports on YouTube, at Trib Live, Facebook Live. It goes in concert with the Madden Monday podcast that I do with Mark each and every Monday on the Fans First Network at Trib Live. Here's Mark and me this morning. Jordan Staal and the Carolina Hurricanes win the Stanley Cup, and Jordan Staal becomes the Conn Smythe Trophy winner. I know you are as happy for Jordan as I am in that regard, a favorite of both of ours during his time with the Penguins, and frankly, ever since. He's continued to be an ambassador for the Pens, even during his long run with the Carolina Hurricanes. I think there's a part of Jordan that never left Pittsburgh, even though his career thrived in the years thereafter.
1: Well, it's an amazing story. Three consecutive first-round picks now, all centers. They were part of the best spine that a hockey team in recent memory has had, with Crosby, Malkin, and Staal, all now playoff MVPs. Yeah, I'm totally made up for Jordan. The playoff MVP, yeah, but just knowing him, the important thing was to get your hands back on the Stanley Cup 17 years later. So, again, just some great scenes, him with his kids at the podium, which normally I despise, but with him it fits. His brothers bum-rushing him on the ice after he won the Cup. Just so many great things involved with Jordan Staal becoming, for the second time and 17 years later, a Stanley Cup champion.
3: Yeah, the other layer of irony to it is, I think it wasn't exactly to the day, but 20 years after the fact, when Eric Staal won it with the Hurricanes as well back in 2006. So that was fun to see the brothers all rush the ice like they did, Mark. And just going a little bit deeper on the Hurricanes, I know you've never been a real fan of that style of play.
1: I'm still not.
3: I know you thought it would never win, but it did here. What was the difference this year? Why were they able to break through this time?
1: Well, it is the style that fits the playoffs, which is just manning up on defense every time the puck turns over and throwing as many pucks as you can on net and crashing behind them. It is a microcosm of how playoff hockey de-evolves over the course of four series. And the further the playoffs went, the deeper the Hurricanes got, the better that style fit. I just don't like to watch it. Players don't like to play it. It's why Mikko Rantanen left after just a couple months there, however long it was. So I don't like it, but there's no denying it worked. And there's also denying that with all American pro sports, there's becoming more and more an element of random to who wins. Between salary cap spreading the talent out and layer after layer of playoffs, it's more about survival than it is having, quote-unquote, the best team.
3: What's more important to you, Mark, Staal winning the Stanley Cup or John Tortorella not winning it?
1: Well, that's the thing. There were so many storylines. Torts being an ass like he is and not winning, that's good. I would like to see Marner win it, to see Toronto spontaneously combust. Some Toronto writer had on Twitter today, well, you see, karma. He couldn't produce in the big games. Karma. Okay, but he got to the final and you guys finished dead last. I mean, he escaped. He did the right thing. And then you have the Carter Hart story with people now gloating because a sex offender could have got his name on the Stanley Cup but didn't, rah-rah, except he's not a sex offender. He was ruled not guilty. So certainly a lot of stuff to watch, a lot of sidebars that did or did not play out.
3: Well, I mean, Tortorella also made the passing reference that he wants to coach, but he also didn't say that he wants to stay or will stay in Vegas. He had made the comment previously that he was done in Vegas at the end of June based on the pre-existing agreement that was in place when he took over with 8 games left to go in the regular season. It might be best for him to continue coaching if he wants to coach somewhere else, because he's such a short-term fix guy. I could see him sticking around, the expectation being that they get one step further, which is win the cup again and go back for a 4th time in 10 years to the final. But I think we know, Mark, Tortorella runs thin real fast.
1: I'd just like to see him go away. I just think he's an abhorrent human being. He treats everyone around him with contempt. Not everybody, but certainly the media. And he is a hypocrite of rare description, Tim, because there's a guy who treats the media like it smells bad and joins it for a paycheck every chance he gets. Absolute hypocrite.
3: You could suggest Mike Tomlin might be part of that, although I would...
1: No, I do suggest Mike Tomlin's part of that.
3: I would caution, though, he's never been that way with the national media. I mean, he's always been buddy-buddy with the Jay Glazers of the world. It's the local media that he had contempt for.
1: Yeah, he's just an ass.
3: If there's one sort of trickle-down, if there's one positive residue to what the Steelers are doing, spending as much as they are on role players or backup players, at least guys that are partial starters, if you want to phrase it that way, they don't have to do much next year in terms of roster building at all. Their 2027 is basically set roster-wise, so they can just move up and down the draft board with whatever picks they can acquire to get the quarterback that they need.
1: Well, la-di-da, Tim, joy to the world. I'm just so happy that they've already kept together, not just for this year, but next year, a roster that never wins a playoff game. What great man management by the con artist.
3: Well, hey, I've said that in the past, too. No team has worked harder than the Pittsburgh Steelers to maintain a roster that hasn't won a playoff game since 2016.
1: And now you've got a lot of the national media finally catching up and realizing that TJ Watt contract is an albatross around their neck, which I said before he signed it.
3: Well, I think a lot of people knew that, but just didn't want to say it because they didn't want to throw him back in their face on a national level in case he did play well, which, you know, he didn't even before he got stabbed in the lung.
1: He had no chance of playing well. You could see he was done before he put ink to paper. Give me a break.
3: Well, I mean, I didn't think it was a good deal either. I thought they should have franchised him if they wanted to keep him. If they didn't want to keep him, then they should have moved on.
1: And the reason they gave him that deal, seriously, Tim, the reason they gave him that deal is because Conn and Rooney have no spine. And because T.J. Watt is just this whiny SOB who would have just not ever let not getting that deal go. He would have held in, would have come in at the last possible minute, would have played bad, which he was going to do anyway. And they just didn't want to hear this overgrown infant soil his pants on a constant basis for the rest of his stay here.
3: You know, the same mentality kind of went into why they extended everybody in the manner that they did this offseason. They just don't. It's funny, Mark, like whenever there's a CBA that rolls around for the NFL again, they should just get rid of the franchise tag, put it on the table as a bargaining chip and get rid of it because all the owners are afraid to use it in the first place.
1: I don't understand why they won't use it.
3: I don't either. I mean, like, that's something that was used quite effectively. It's something they fought for. They got it, and now they have buyer's remorse over it. They've got buyer's remorse over something that prevents them from having buyer's remorse. Like, use it. If you're not going to use it, don't bother having it. And the players hate it, so put it on the bargaining table as a chip to move towards an 18th game or something like that.
1: One thing that pro sports has lost track of, they have sacrificed the notion of getting rid of a guy a year too early rather than a year too late at the altar of sentimentality, or in the case of the Steelers, this one helmet nonsense. What does it matter that a guy like Hayward, Watt, are one helmet guys when Watt's never won a playoff game and Hayward has only won one? These are not all-time great Steelers. These are all-time great Steeler losers.
3: Mark, let's also talk about this as it relates to the NFL before we get some Pirates talk. I don't know if you saw this, but one of the co-owners of the UFL let it slip. And maybe he's just wrong, misinformed, or maybe he knows something he wasn't supposed to say. He does have business interests with Tom Brady, after all. He said that the NFL might be expanding or looking to expand by 2 teams. The last thing in the world the NFL needs is more teams and especially more bad quarterbacks by extension.
1: Well, every league has too many teams. And the NFL is already so diluted. I say, what's the difference? Where would they put the teams?
3: That wasn't said at all. It was just sort of a passing reference that came out of his mouth on a different topic.
1: Do you think you and I will live long enough to see the NFL with a European team or a European division?
3: I think they're going to try. Yeah, I do.
1: I think I'm surprised Jacksonville, with the Conn family, you know, having its roots in London, haven't moved there yet.
3: I think the biggest reason why it hasn't happened yet, Mark, with them is mainly because everybody else in the AFC South doesn't want to deal with it, or wherever Jacksonville would be put if there were to be realignment after expansion, because they don't want to have to do that trip every year on top of whatever they might be obliged to do based on the expanding European footprint that the NFL is trying to impress upon everybody.
1: Well, if they got put in the Premier League, they'd get relegated, just like Fulham has a bunch of times, and the Cons own them too.
3: Mark, let's get to baseball. I'm seeing a lot of people in the chat already griping about Mitch Keller, griping about the bullpen. A lot
1: gripe about Paul Skeens. Okay, I understand griping about Keller. I understand griping about the bullpen. Gripe about Paul Skeens.
3: So you're not satisfied with any strides he made with his last two starts?
1: He's mediocre. He's a pitcher with an ERA of 2.9 something. He's not dominant. They need him to dominate. And is that fair? No. Hell no, it's not fair. But it's what they need. Why do we never attach what stars do or don't do to what the team needs them to do? The Pirates need Skeens to be dominant to be a playoff team. Last year he was dominant. They still weren't a playoff team. And why isn't anybody asking any questions about why he's lost 3 miles per hour off his fastball? Why is that? Is he conserving? Is he having elbow problems? Are we on the brink of Tommy John surgery? Those 3 miles per hour, they're a real thing. He didn't break 100 miles per hour once in his last start. And Mizorowski broke 100 miles per hour 57 times in a start recently. Paul Skeens ain't the phenom no more. That's Jacob Mizorowski. Paul Skeens is the Dollar General, Jacob Mizorowski.
3: I think part of the reason why it wasn't brought up yesterday, I don't know, I wasn't in there yesterday in the media scrum, but he did get a career high in swing and miss in a game. So the fastball was...
1: Oh, good, good. He's how old, Tim? How old is he?
3: What is he, 25?
1: Good. So the 25-year-old flamethrower has turned into a craftsman. They don't need him to be an effing craftsman. They need him to be dominant.
3: For $500 million, which is what he's expecting in his next contract, yeah, I would think that he would still have that level.
1: When he gets that MPH will suddenly reappear.
3: Well, one thing that I was thinking yesterday watching that game, I was in the stands, you know, and I heard some people behind me saying the same thing, so I don't think I'm alone on this, that, you know, we talked about Neil Walker making that Gerrit Cole comparison about how teams used to stay alive against Cole by fouling off pitches, and that was instead of putting the ball in play, it would drive up the pitch count. I mean, again, Mark, you went out 6 innings, 100-plus pitches. But Cole used to have those starts, too, when we would walk away from his starts and say, hey, that was a pretty good start, except for those homers he gave up. And that was kind of the case yesterday, too, where he gave up the two solo homers and everything else was great, but those two solo homers were what they were for a guy.
1: It's not that great. Two runs allowed in 6 innings is an ERA of 3. That is not what they need him to be.
3: Well, I also think they got to get more coverage from him for a bullpen that stinks. I mean, maybe they just got to start pushing him beyond 100.
1: Yeah, but you see, again, you're glossing over the point I'm trying to make, okay? If he pitches 6 innings and gives up no runs or one run and is throwing 100, then blame the bullpen for not helping him. But 2 earned runs in 6 innings pitched is average pitching, period.
3: What about Keller and what about the bullpen?
1: Well, they stink.
3: Okay. That's a little bit more clear cut. Yeah, they do. We talked about it in the podcast. You thought any more about the idea of trading Keller for some bullpen help?
1: Yeah, it's kind of grown on me because you got to shake this up. And you put Mojinski back in the starting rotation in Keller's spot. But what level bullpen guy, what kind of help do you think you can get for a Keller?
3: You don't just want to swap out one problem for another. You just don't want to... like, get yourself another mediocre reliever.
1: And yet, I bet that's exactly what they would do.
3: Might come down to that. So you might want to try to get it in bulk, not bulk relief, but bulk relievers, multiple relievers for him, and at least just have more arms to play with. That might be the mentality here. But it would take a team that's actually got extra bullpen arms, which is rare, that needs to compete, that's got nothing in the rotation and has an injury or something like that that they need to fill. And hope that Keller will reverse what he's done in the past, which is be better in the second half than he was in the first half.
1: Yeah, I think we're talking about how to rearrange deck chairs on the Titanic. not the Titanic. Maybe like, I don't know, the Lusitania. What's the lesser ship that sank? Although the Lusitania got torpedoed by the Germans. The Pirates are torpedoing themselves. I just don't think they're a playoff team. I don't think there's any move they can make to be a playoff team, barring one where they move prospects and add considerable payroll.
3: What have we not talked about? I don't think we've talked much yet about the NBA Finals and sort of the crowd reaction to it. How'd you feel about how the Knicks were embraced by the country, even though, you know, you got two, there's two sort of fan complaints here. The way that they acted after those first two games at Madison Square Garden and some of the celebrity fans that jumped into the mix. I know they've got some celebrity fans that really do care, that were really on board, like from Jump Street, but there are others who are kind of posing just to be on camera too.
1: Jump Street. I didn't see Channing Tatum there or Johnny Depp.
3: Well, those are probably the only two.
1: No, I think Chalamet's legit. I think Stiller's legit. I think Spike Lee's legit. After that, I have my doubts. And some of the celebrities they kicked up to the suite, like Hank Azaria, who was bitter. I think he's probably legit.
3: Didn't they move Sydney Sweeney too because her boyfriend and Taylor Swift have some bad blood or something like that?
1: I'm proud to say I don't keep track of that.
3: World Cup. That was the other thing we haven't talked about. World Cup. What do you think of Team USA's performance?
1: I thought they played great. I don't think Paraguay's very good, but they did play proper football. I'm fond of saying that the U.S. usually plays soccer on Friday night. For the first half especially, they played proper football. So,
3: what would you consider to be the difference? I heard you say that on the podcast, too. What's the nuance there that you deem to be the difference?
1: A very quick movement of the ball. Not at all plodding. Speed down the flanks. Balogun's a legitimate striker. That, you know, they're building the chances, attempting to build the chances very quickly, and they're playing unafraid with the ball in the final third. And by the way, Tim, as a KISS fan, I don't know who was doing color on the game, but when Balogun scored, to not say, that's no shotgun, that's my Balogun, how could you not? That's a blown opportunity there.
3: All right, so I want to ask everybody out there the Paul Skeens questions that we've been discussing, that we were debating, myself and Tom, and certainly Mark and I there. How concerned are you right now about Skeens? Has he made any strides in these last two starts that make you feel better? And are you putting yesterday on Skeens or on everybody else? 412-333-9939. You can also call 833-412-WXDX. I'll continue to give you my thoughts on that topic, and I'll give you what Don Kelly said about that Carmen Leginski situation, where he looks like an exclusive piggyback guy for the time being with Jared Jones, which is the exact opposite of the logic that we were led to believe as to why he was going in the bullpen in the first place. If you didn't hear his explanation firsthand yesterday, we'll have it for you next on 105.9 The X.
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3: And the general argument seems to be right now, is the Pittsburgh media taking it too easy on Paul Skeens, or is the Pittsburgh media going too hard on Paul Skeens because he struck out 10 guys, only walked one, and people want to hold him accountable for his role in yesterday's loss? Mark and I got into it a bit. I think that Paul Skeens has made strides to get back to who he was over these last two games. I think that the four losses that the Pirates have incurred during this six-game stretch, the first four were on Skeens more than anybody else. I think I was harder on him than most in those four games. I think these last two, it was a defensive abortion. The time against the Dodgers, the bullpen and the defense were horrible against the Dodgers, and that start for Skeens. And then yesterday, there's some merit to what Kelly said about how the Jake Mangum base hit that was taken away, if that drops, then Paul Skeens and the Pirates probably win. And I think the narrative changes to, well, he's finding it again. He's not back, but he's finding it again. However, they lost, and now they've lost six in a row, and we're crushing Skeens for his role in it. Again, he wasn't $500 million good, but he was good enough to win. I think most of what he did was good enough to win. The velocity thing to me is real. It is a real question. I don't think he's holding back on purpose. 833-412-WXDX. Like, for instance, as I said to Tom in the previous hour, when Paul Skeens faces Shohei Ohtani three times in one game at PNC Park last week, he throws him five fastballs over those three at-bats, and none of them break 97 miles an hour. That's not because he's trying to hold back. It's because he can't get it more. I don't think Paul Skeens sees Shohei Ohtani and says, I know I can get to 100, but not here. I'll save it for something else. What's he saving it for? When Paul Skeens sees Shohei Ohtani, he's not thinking about the Yankees in that at bat. He's trying to strike out Shohei. And as I said, he threw him five fastballs and none of them broke 98. Topped out at like 97.9 or something like that. So he's not holding it back per se, in the sense that he's thinking about his future career. He might be changing his approach. He might not have it anymore. I mean, he might be trying to get there and he can't. Or he's hurt. His arm is bothering him. Like, that's actually the easier thing to say. The easier thing to say is he's hurt or he doesn't have it anymore. And he threw himself out already over 2 years. But we don't want to say that. We'd rather say that it's a conspiracy theory of some sort by the big market baseball teams to crush little Pittsburgh again, and this time it's Paul Skeens who's taking it out on us. Like, he's intentionally doing this, which is, to me, crazy. I don't think Paul Skeens sees Shohei Ohtani and doesn't get to his top velocity. 412-333-9939. Now, I could see why people are thinking that after he said what he said about the lockout coming or the strike. He told the Post-Gazette, we're very united. I don't think people understand how united we are, how on the same page we are. But if we give in to certain things, it would be a disservice to the players who came before us. Come on, Paul. Like, seriously. They're not fallen warriors who, you know, blazed a trail for you guys. You know, they held out through their union for what they wanted, but let's not make it out to more than what it was. It's very easy to portray those guys as guys who also killed a baseball season. You know, you want to portray them as some sort of fallen heroes or something like that. To me, that's ridiculous. Both sides in that situation in 94, greed reigned supreme. It wasn't a better version of who was more greedy in that situation. But, you know, when he says stuff like that, that's when people start to think about he's holding back his fastball on purpose for the Yankees, when he's, you know, in a game against the Los Angeles Dodgers with everything on the line. I just don't think he has it right now. For whatever reason, it's just not there in the tank. If it was in the tank, he would have thrown it against Ohtani. Here's what Don Kelly said about the other big issue facing the Pirates, the Carmen Wojcicki-Jared Jones situation, how it sounds like Wojcicki is going to be a permanent piggyback guy for Jared Jones.
2: What's the availability of Wojcicki to come in for something like that? Or is he strictly, to what John is referencing here, or is he strictly the piggyback guy for Jones?
4: Right now.
2: Do you use him in that role if you wanted to?
4: Right now, he'll be behind Jones tomorrow. And as we go, we'll see what changes there.
3: That's stupid. It's stupid. First of all, I'd trade Keller if I could for bullpen help and then put Wojcicki back in the rotation, because then you upgrade in the rotation and you might get a better bullpen pitcher to help out. That's my thought. Belgium just scored 1-1 against Egypt, by the way. I'd also add that the theory behind taking Wojcicki out of the rotation was he'd be a valuable asset to the bullpen. He's not a valuable asset to a bullpen if he's a second starter on the same day as one starter. Now you're using two arms on one day. You're essentially having a six-man rotation over 5 days. It's cutting your nose off to spite your face. And I said at the time when they were doing this, it better not just be the permanent piggyback guy for Jared Jones. He better have more of a role than that. And I think it really did show a couple outings ago in Houston when Skeens was on the mound. If you go to Wojcicki there, maybe you have a shot to bridge it to later in the bullpen. But you had to save him for Jared Jones. You have to win the day that you're playing with your bullpen and then worry about the next day. Especially when you can't map out guys game to game, because the Pirates just don't have that many arms to play that kind of game. Stephen Nesbitt next, 105.9 The X.
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3: Stephen J. Nesbitt, our guest right now, formerly of the Pittsburgh Post-Gazette, now with The Athletic, joining us to talk baseball. Stephen, of course, used to live here in Pittsburgh, now about an hour north of Boston. Are there any Airbnbs in your neighborhood, Stephen, overrun by Scotsmen who are playing bagpipes outside of your house?
28: No, we're a little too far north for that, Tim. Thanks for having me. Yeah, but my brother lives in Omaha, and he has reached out saying, hey, can I crash at your place if I fly out and want to catch a France game in Boston? So it's been a good time around here.
3: Wait, what town are you in actually in Boston right now, or outside of Boston?
28: So we're actually over the New Hampshire border. That's why I'm way north. I'm in Exeter, New Hampshire.
3: Okay, gotcha. What's going on with the Red Sox, by the way, before I do anything else? What are they at home now, like 12-22 or something like that?
28: Gosh, man, how much time do you have? Yeah, it's been such a strange year for them. An offseason when they obviously didn't do as much as, you know, most would have liked, but they did some interesting things, right? They went out and got Wilson Contreras, and think he's actually been a very rare bright spot in their lineup this year. They got Sonny Gray and Ranger Suarez. They pivoted in an interesting way after not getting Alex Bregman to come back. But it just the pieces just have not come together. There have been encouraging signs here and there. The kid who came up late last season, Peyton Tolley, the big mustachioed kid, he's been really good for them. Sonny's been good. Suarez has been good. But, like, the lineup is just, it's in shambles right now. And they're missing guys. They're missing, Trevor Story, and Tristan Casas has been out for over a year. Roman Anthony's been out. So they're better than they're better than what's currently being shown in the standings. But man, in that division, I mean, you fall behind early, you're going to fall behind really fast.
3: Chapman got a save on Saturday. He's got 14 of them now. He's got an ERA of 0.44. People in Pittsburgh want him back. Yeah. Where's he going to go?
28: That's a good question. I think some of it will, I don't know, it'll have to be determined last second. The closer market so often is figured out very, very last minute, and because it swings so wildly depending on who's in it. And so, I mean, listen, if the Padres are in it, you think that Preller's not going to take a big swing to land another guy who can bolster the back end of that bullpen. I think just about every contender will at least check in on Chapman because why wouldn't you? Everybody would be better off with his arm in October, even the way he's doing it. His age is pretty incredible. But sure, I mean, Pittsburgh obviously has a need, and it would be great to have him back in Pittsburgh at a time when he is so locked in from a command perspective that we just did not get used to in the back end of his career. It's pretty fascinating to watch what he's accomplished and managed to do. It's sort of evolving as a pitcher, and I think he's maturing as a pitcher at 38 years old.
3: Would anybody want Mitch Keller right now, and should the Pirates examine trading him for bullpen help?
28: Well, I think the answer we've clearly gotten over the last couple of deadlines is, like, there's not enough interest in him to sway the Pirates, right? Like, yeah, it would have been a little strange to trade him at a deadline where the Pirates really needed him to be a number two. But now they don't need that anymore. And I think if we're being honest, like, some of the shine has to be off of him, right? We're at a time where that 2022 season where everything really finally clicked for him, you know, he's like only 3 ERA a year, right? Other than the extremely weird 2020 where he got a sub-3, but like walked more than he struck out, I think. That's incredibly strange. But he's been a low 4 pitcher, and now he's at a low 5 ERA. And so this isn't the time to trade him unless you're really just trying to get out from underneath that contract. And I don't think the Pirates should be in a position where they're trying to get out from underneath anybody's contract. Already did that pretty successfully last year. Very successfully last year with Ke'Bryan Hayes. But I don't think there's going to be enough of a market to make it worthwhile. It's so hard, Tim, to get rotation depth that even if you have to end up bumping him down a couple pegs, even if he has to end up in a different role, like the value that you have from having, say, 7 guys you trust in the rotation or rotation available is so crucial when you get down into the late season when, you know, any of these guys could get hurt at any point in time.
3: Stephen J. Nesbitt with us, writes for The Athletic, talking all things baseball and Pirates right now. How about Paul Skenes and what he had to say about the labor dispute? He told your former outlet, the Post-Gazette. Well, he kind of portrayed the 94 guys in the labor union as, you know, great fallen warriors who gave up so much for the union in the future. I mean, I guess I could see it from their perspective that way, but just about everybody else says, yeah, well, that's the bunch of players who took away the World Series that year. I get it. I just thought it was green on both sides, and I don't know. That feels a little heavy-handed on Skenes' part as far as I'm concerned. What do you think?
28: I'll be honest. I'm just telling the story for the first time that Colin wrote. I had not seen it. I was with the kids over the weekend and locked in on that. But I'll caveat, that's the first one. The second caveat is I was not around in 1994. I was 3 years old and living in France, so I did not follow closely.
3: Okay,
28: what happened there.
3: How about this? Let me give you I'll give you the exact quote that really got to me, okay? He said, it would be a disservice to the players who came before us. All right, so it wasn't specifically citing 94, but, you know, those guys that, if you go back in time, they were the ones that locked out or stayed away for the whole season. My point is, in taking a little bit of offense is a strong word, but to push back on that quote from him, it might be a disservice in your mind, Paul, but times have changed and times weren't great back then for the baseball economic landscape in 94. And I think they're even more disparate now. So I just, that seems to be such a dated reference for him to cling on to is my gripe.
28: Yeah, I think to me it sounds like what anyone on this side of a labor dispute would say and would be told to say. I mean, I don't know what kind of shops you've been in the whole way, but like at the Post-Gazette, the way we talked union-wise sounded pretty similar to this. Like, it's just what you are asked and trained to say. So in this situation where they are months away from a certain lockout, they are less than a year from potentially losing games, yes, everyone is going to be towing the company line. It would be news if he didn't say that. And so, yes, to the common man, does it smack strange? Yeah, I'm sure it does. I'm sure it does not what people want to hear. To a player who was there in 94 and made the sacrifice of losing games in order to not have a salary cap, would they change their mind today? Do they feel differently today than they did then? Perhaps. But I do think that as you look at simply the history of labor versus management, this is the way that the discussions are had. And so does it matter whether Paul Skenes wins over the average Pittsburgher with that comment? It honestly doesn't. That doesn't matter. It's not a public perceptions battle. Parts of it are. But that's not ultimately what matters. And so it truly is what I would expect him to say in a situation, unless he's just going to say, no comment.
3: How do you think he's pitching?
28: He's still the guy that you'd be extremely happy to have in game one of the playoffs in any series. So I think that this hasn't been, I mean, obviously it was a weird year for him from the get-go. And we've seen some more, wobbles from him, a couple of games that got away from him a little bit. But, I mean, this is still one of the steadiest hands you have in baseball, one of the truly, like, bright hopes for the game, and keep this arm safe or else. Like, what do we have if we aren't able to keep one of these guys who looks like he was born to pitch, just like Gerrit Cole a decade ago in Pittsburgh? Like, if we can't manage to play the sport in a way that these guys can't stay healthy, then we're in trouble. And so this year has been interesting of late because he's made such a focus, Tim, of getting deep in games last year and really eating innings. And we haven't seen as much of that, right? Like, he's getting into higher pitch counts. He's getting through five innings, maybe through six, but that's kind of the stretch. And they're not going to push him to 110, 120 pitches like they would have a while back. So it hasn't been the same level of dominance outside of a couple starts. Where was that? He had that stretch of, I think, five.
3: He had two games where he went eight innings of shutout baseball, and then a light switch happened. And then I thought he was pretty below average, not just for himself, but average to below for the better part of four games. He's been good the last two games, but not dominant. And I think what everybody's looking at, Stephen, is the velocity. We were just talking about this. I have a hard time believing, and I'm as much of a conspiracy theorist as you want to find when it comes to stuff. Like, I'm always looking for the extra layer or the extra angle. But it's hard for me to believe that Paul Skenes is looking at Shohei Ohtani and he can only throw 97 because he's holding back something. I mean, like, when he's throwing fastballs to Shohei Ohtani and he's getting to 97, something tells me that for at least that at bat, he's not thinking to himself, well, gee, I got to hold back for the Yankees in a couple years. He's going to get to 100 if he can, and he didn't. Should we be worried about the dip in velocity that we've seen from Skenes?
28: So when there's a mile per hour dip from year to year, it's worth looking at, yes. Now, I also look at everything else around the player, and his breaking balls, he's throwing the same velocity as a year ago. His fastball that, as you mentioned, is down the tick, he is getting a 168 batting average against. Like, it's working. He doesn't need to do all that. So, like, do you want

0: I think he's earned the benefit of the doubt to look at him and say, this is a guy who's making decisions to pitch like this. But there's a chance, you're right, there's a chance there's something that's not at 100%, or that he's fine-tuning and maybe taking the wrong direction. But for now, again, like when we're talking about a guy who throws like he does, upper 90s, who has six pitches in the bag, seven pitches in the bag, as long as the numbers aren't totally sideways, as long as he's not throwing 93 miles an hour all of a sudden and having issues that like Spencer Strider has run into, then I'm just going to say for the sake of the game, for the sake of the Pirates, like as long as he's healthy, that's a good thing for the game, and I'm not going to sweat it too much if from start to start he's not quite on a 100%.
1: Last thing here, I got a minute left, Steven, so I'll ask you just briefly. I don't know if you've done any deep dives, data-driven things, anything like that, but have you seen, because this is one theory about Skeens too, and it's kind of been bandied about in a lot of different circles, like pitchers who would be known to get calls, pitchers who have a really good reputation, are you seeing pitchers be less willing to live on the black because of ABS and some adjustments accordingly? Is that something that's happening across baseball?
0: I haven't heard that, and sorry for losing me. I'm trying to get to a better spot here. I have not heard that pitchers are afraid of the black, because it's still, if you're able to get calls on the edges, it's still the onus is on the hitter to win those back. And so if you can establish the edges and get the umpire call, that still matters. It still matters a lot, which is why catcher framing, as much as people say it, I like to say that already it's going out of style and it doesn't matter anymore. No, it still really matters, because any pitch that you then make the hitter have to win back, it forces a decision in their mind. Is it worth it to spend one of my team's calls when I could be wrong? So there's been an adjustment period, certainly, and I think we're seeing some pitches that are surprising strikes, I think, to the eye, and certainly for those of us who have watched with a box on the screen for so many years, there are some things that you realize, oh, I didn't really realize that was going to be called a strike by the robo ump. But I haven't seen pitchers, and I haven't spoken to pitchers who have really drastically changed their mindset or philosophy with how they pitch to the edges.
1: Steven, great stuff. Thanks a bunch. Appreciate you coming on. Hopefully we'll see you in Pittsburgh again sometime this summer.
0: Sure thing. I really appreciate it, Tim.
1: Steven J. Nesbitt from The Athletic, formerly of the Pittsburgh Post-Gazette. Yeah, here's the other quote that dovetailed with the 94 thing from Skeens. He said, quote, they lost the series in 94. Players went on strike for that because they said this isn't good enough. And there are players who have made sacrifices, lost careers. They want to make better for everybody else, for everybody who's coming after them, not necessarily for themselves. It would be a complete disservice, and it would be wrong to cave on that. I think players as a whole understand that. I wonder if they understand that in Montreal. 412-333-9939, 833-412-WXDX. Times are different. It's even more disparate than it used to be. That's my point. 105.9 The X.
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16: Get to the explanation from Don Kelly about Paul Skeens' struggle getting wins and how much of it's on him, how much of it is on the team. That's to come after the top of the hour. Quick NFL note here, and this was sort of a sidebar. I mentioned it in my first call column that I posted at Trib Live. But the UFL wrapped up over the weekend and Louisville won over DC. You don't care about that. What you care about, what I care about, was the quote that came from one of the guys that runs the UFL. I don't even know how to say his name. Is it Rapone or, sorry, Rapole, Rapole, R-E-P-O-L-E, not The Rock, the other guy. He's got a business interest with Tom Brady. And people think that because of that tie, he might know a little bit more, that this wasn't just a blatant overstatement or misstatement, but he went into this answer about the UFL's schedule. Like somebody asked him, you know, are you going to change the UFL schedule at all? So this is like an unsolicited comment that the guy made. And he went into like this 2-minute answer about the UFL schedule. And he said, well, there's a lot of different considerations about the NFL and when they're going to play college football, when they're going to play. You know, you got the college football national championship game going. The NFL is going to add an 18th game probably. So that's going to push things into mid-February. They're going to expand by 2 teams soon. And then everybody, excuse me, what? The NFL is expanding by 2 teams? What? What are you talking about? And like Florio wrote about it today and said like he's not hearing anything about it. No one's hearing anything about it. But because of the guy's connection with Brady, people are like, huh, what does he know? And what perhaps has Brady or somebody else told him? What? Where is he hearing that there might be expansion of the league? God, I hope there's not expansion of the league. This the NFL doesn't need teams in Europe. It doesn't need a team in Salt Lake or San Antonio. It doesn't need an 18th week. It doesn't need more games in prime time. It doesn't need more games on Wednesdays. It's fine the way it is. It was better the way it was. Leave it alone. 412-333-9939, 833-412-WXDX. And there is a reason why some of this might make sense to expand the league, and we'll get into that in the 5 o'clock hour as well, but we'll circle back to the Paul Skeens conversation in 30 seconds after the top of the hour here on 105.9 The X.
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0: So far in 2026, Paul Skeens isn't what he had been in his first two Major League Baseball seasons. That ground has been covered repeatedly over the past few weeks. Here, a couple times today, as we mentioned previously last week, the velocity isn't as overpowering. The stuff in general hasn't been as impressive. He racks up too many pitches through too few innings, and his vast array of pitches isn't as dominant as we got used to seeing when he was winning National League Rookie of the Year in 2024 and Cy Young in 2025. That much is, I think it's clear. There are some who will push back and don't even want to hear that level of criticism of Paul Skeens. If you are one of those people, let me know at 412-333-9939. I will grant you, his ERA is still 2.85 of the season with two corrected runs. Let's remember that. He still has a whip of 0.93, third best in the NL, and his strikeout to walk ratio is 99-16. So that's still noteworthy. None of that adds up to a pitcher who's only 6-6, to say nothing of a team that is 6-9 in games that he's pitched this year and 23-24 since the start of last year. For specifically yesterday's outing against the Marlins, 10 strikeouts, one walk, five scoreless innings out of six probably deserves a better outcome than a 4-2 defeat. A loss, by the way, that was Pittsburgh's seventh in nine tries. But that's what happened to Skeens yesterday. That's what has happened with Skeens for most of his career in Pittsburgh. The first four appearances to open this winless funk that he's in right now for six games, they were as much on him as anybody else. He was substandard in those losses against Philly and Toronto and the Cubs and Houston, at least three of them. Maybe not the Cubs game so much, but the others. Between, what was that, May 17th and June the 3rd, I have here. But two runs over six innings in each of his last two outings, striking out 17, walking four, that feels like it should have been at least good enough to earn a split. With the Pirates, though, as usual, they tend to create problems for themselves when Skeens is pitching, as opposed to rising up to his level. Here's what Don Kelly said about the overall failure of the Pirates to win when Paul Skeens pitches.
1: I think when you're looking at it, we just haven't been able to put a complete game together. I don't think it's, last year was maybe the run support. We've had starts throughout those six where we've scored runs. We've had starts that, you know, offense has been there and, you know, other things have happened. It's just, I don't think we can point to one thing and, you know, it's consistent throughout all the starts. We just need to continue to go out there. Paul gave us a chance today. And again, going back to, we left a lot of guys on base. I thought Marcy made a heck of a play in center field. That was multiple runs right there if he doesn't make that play.
0: And that sounds like excuse-making, but it's true. If Mangum's hit drops, I think we're talking about how Skeens was better and the Pirates won. But because they didn't win, the focus is on the two homers that he gave up to two Marlins that 9 out of 10 people in the stands probably didn't even know who they were. Whether that's fair or not, that's just kind of the reality. Now, when they lost the Dodgers on Tuesday, he was solid. Pair of runs against the National League's most potent offense. But the bullpen was a nightmare. So was the fielding. And frankly, his effort, whatever it was moot after all that. Quite honestly, the Pirates offense did the same thing yesterday. 1 of 8 runners in scoring position, 11 men left on base, struck out 12 times while getting just 3 walks. Reynolds was the only guy at the top of the order who was any good. He had a good day, but Horowitz, Lau, and O'Hearn combined 0-for-14, 9 strikeouts, 1 walk against that Max Meyer guy who, I guess we have to say it, outpitched Skeens, or at least the results were there, 7-0, and he's got a 2.75 now. Here's a little bit more from Kelly as to how he thought Skeens threw the ball.
1: You know, really attacked with all of his pitches, was efficient and pitched extremely well. I thought gave us a chance to win.
2: Those two home runs, you think it was just sort of, you just got beat. It seemed like they were located pretty well.
1: Yeah, I thought they were located pretty well too. I thought maybe the changeup, if you're nitpicking, was up maybe a little bit more than he would like, but I thought they were decently executed.
0: I do have a problem with the word efficiency there, because it seems like with Skeens, they have to be willing to pitch him an inning beyond the one in which he gets to 100 pitches. They just do, Because while I disagree with Mark on this, and we went back and forth about this during Unfiltered when I played that for you earlier, he hasn't gone beyond the sixth since May 12th. He's averaging 101.5 pitches per outing. That's too many bullpen innings on a day when your ace pitches. Again, 833-412-WXDX. Skeens, you know, said he thought he had a really good outing yesterday. He said other than two pitches, he thought it was a good day, and it was good enough, but it didn't last long enough. The Pirates' bullpen, per usual, allowed the Marlins to extend the lead. So Benoit gives up two earned runs and four hits in just two-thirds of an inning to open the eighth. That means by the time Reynolds comes up and it's 2-1 and he hits his two-run homer, the game isn't tied. They're still down by two. So that was a statistical footnote, a cosmetic home run that would have been a dramatic game-tying homer if maybe Skeens gets to Sisk. Sisk and his 180 ERA covers the eighth, and then you get the homer from Reynolds in the ninth to force extra innings. Maybe we're singing a different tune. Unfortunately, that wasn't the case. And it's the same old situation that we get from the Pirates whenever Paul Skeens pitches, and it's becoming maddening. Now, I'm not going to go so far as to suggest that Skeens is holding back his velocity because he's saving himself for whoever his next team is, despite what he had to say about the whole labor situation, which people are trying to connect the dots on. I can't see a guy who has, I would imagine, the ego to go along with somebody who has won a National League Rookie of the Year and a Cy Young, looking, staring down the barrel of Shohei Ohtani and saying, you know what, I can get to 100 here to maybe strike him out. I'm just not going to do it. If he's got 100 in the bag right now, it's getting to 100 against Shohei in that situation. He threw him five fastballs, not one of them exceeded 97 miles an hour. I will keep retreating back to that over and over and over again. It's easier for Pittsburgh to live in the world of the conspiracy and to live in the world of awe, poor us. It's big market baseball keeping us down. It's Paul saving himself for the Dodgers or for the Yankees someday. That's not why he's not throwing as hard as he used to. That's why he's holding back. It's easier for us to say that out loud than it is to possibly admit that he just doesn't have it right now or potentially he's hurt. That's a harder thing for us to come to grips with in this situation. It's easier to play the little market victim card at all turns. To me, it's nutty to suggest that if he could get to 100, he didn't on purpose when he was facing Shohei Ohtani. Now, whatever he has is working to the effect that he has, what was it yesterday, 23 swings and misses? And you just heard what Nesbitt said, that his batting average against him, his fastball is 168. So some of it is working, but the velocity stuff is quizzical, if nothing else. 833-412-WXDX. Let's go to Kevin. Kevin, you're on 105.9 The X.
3: Hey, Tim, I just wanted to ask you a question. With Paul trying to throw all of these different pitches now, same pitching motion, same arm angle to deceive hitters, do you think he's bitten off a little bit more than he can chew rather than like focusing on throwing three pitches really well?
0: Yes.
3: Being able to disguise,
0: yes, I do.
3: Pitches. I mean, he's throwing. Do you agree?
0: I do agree. And I don't know if it's a direct cause and effect to what the issue is with the fastball velocity or not. That might be an independent thing. But I know this. You know, Skeens doesn't say a lot post game, especially on days where he doesn't pitch well, especially on days when he loses. But when you talk to him, so much of the conversation seems to center around, hey, how was the fastball today? Hey, how was the splinker today? Hey, how was the changeup today? Hey, how was the slider today? Like, you know, it's, I used X, Y, and Z today, but I used A, B, and C last time. And I just wonder if there's so much game planning going on that there's a lack of sharpening of what's there. There's, if you're reaching for so many arrows in your quiver, sometimes you grab the wrong one too often.
3: Correct. And you know, part of being a really, really good pitcher is same arm angle, same motion, so they don't know what you're throwing. And to try to do that with five, six pitches and throw those all for strikes, that's got to be really difficult.
0: Agreed. Appreciate it. Tweet me, at Tim Benz, PGH. When we come back, there is some sort of credence to why the NFL might be looking into expansion, as we just talked about. I'll get to some social media reaction to some of the baseball conversation that we had, and maybe get into a little bit more of the whole Leszczynski and Jared Jones thing as well. We'll talk about all that and more. Get a little bit more Jordan Stahl conversation going, and a thought or two on the Knicks, too. 105.9 The X.
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12: 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All the talk of probiotics can get confusing. Which to take? 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
0: 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Tim Benz sitting in for Mark Madden today. Hey, watch the Young Washington movie. I was actually really intrigued by that. I was probably going to watch it anyway. I just found out my cousin's in it. My cousin Michael, who was in Greyhound with Tom Hanks. He was in The Joker. He was the first guy killed by the Joker on the subway. So that I consider Michael's great claim to fame. But he's playing Thomas Gage. So he's going to be in the Young Washington movie, and that's coming out. I know it's getting some buzz, so I'm kind of interested in that. It's going to select theaters. The big debut is in Nashville on the 2nd. And I was texting with him today. He saw a screener, said it was pretty good. So I'm looking forward to that. That's coming up. I think this is the last time I'm on before the 4th of July, which is why I bring this up, because I think it's debuting on the 3rd of July. Mark is back tomorrow. Then Tom is filling in for Mark on Thursday. Mark's in Tuesday and Wednesday. I'll be out in Maine for a quick vacation. Couple quick things here. I wanted, before we get out of here, and you do still have time to call in, by the way, 412-333-9939. This is Paul Skeens conversation. I just... For people who think he's holding back the velocity on purpose, I can't see the dawn coming up in a day where Paul Skeens doesn't try to get to 100 if he can get to 100 against Shohei Ohtani. Threw him five fastballs, not one of them cracks 97 miles an hour. 833-412-WXDX. If he can get there, he would, especially against Shohei. But one thing on this National Football League expansion conversation. If you... take at face value what this owner of the UFL said. that the NFL is considering expanding to at least two more teams. You have to ask why, right? Because that seems to be quite the process. And the why is the reason to do it beyond just arrogance, beyond just global dominance. There's the easy cause and effect of, okay, if they expand by two teams and at least one of them is overseas, then they've accomplished that mission of putting a team and maybe even a division out there someday. Mark and I talked about that earlier. But as Florio dove into a bit in this article he posted about this story, if the NFL were to expand by two teams, is they are only going to, without doing that, tap into the overseas potential revenue so much. Like, they're already getting close to the most they can do overseas. And they've got it now, so at least one team has to go over. They might get it to the point. The goal is to get to the point where everybody's over there at least once a year. Once they get there, that's tapped, though, unless they put a team there. But the bigger deal is they want revenue streams to continue to flow because the bubble might burst on streaming. That well is going to run dry eventually. And you can only make the season so long. Like, they've always had this to go into their bag and get one more week out of the season, shave off a preseason game or two here and make it a regular season game. They've gone to 17. They'll go to 18. Maybe they'll creep up to 20. Maybe they'll just do it in one fell swoop right now and try to get 20 out of the way to begin with and not bother doing it a second time to increase revenue huge up into 20 until they can figure out how they make the expansion happen. But, like, there's not a, really a ton of markets right now that aren't tapped with an NFL team that need to be. Like, I saw Utah and San Antonio. Like, you know, San Antonio is going to watch the NFL and Utah will or won't. Honestly, like, I lived in Utah. I worked in Utah. I didn't think it was all that great of an NFL market. There are very few that aren't great NFL markets. Like, there are other growing cities out there, but also there are other territories for NFL teams. Then you're going to get that whole harangue about invading another team's territory if you put an expansion team there. So it's something to track, but the real reason to do it is just to open up the revenue streams, because even the NFL can see a cap on some of its potential revenue, but you get expansion fees because someone will pay them, cities will pay them, and then there's a huge boom right there that they can rely on. 412-333-9939. On that, Jordan Stahl, we talked about him a little bit earlier on, winning not only the Stanley Cup, but the Conn Smythe. And Tom and I kicked around the idea of, are we being greedy in retrospect, saying that the Penguins should have gotten one more out of that era? Somewhere between 2007, when Stahl came into the league, and 2000, and what would you say? Because I think you could draw a line after Sullivan left. I mean, when the coach changed for a second time, that was sort of the end of the era. If Sidney Crosby and Malkin and Letang were to get one more, I think that's a bridge. But if you want to say from when Stahl, Malkin, and Crosby were all in the league together up until when Sullivan left, should they have gotten one more there? It feels incredibly greedy to say, but yeah, I think they could have. And I'm just talking about, you know, Hossa knocking it in game six and maybe winning game seven there. I'm saying maybe they should have just won one more somewhere else, like the year they got swept by the Bruins, or, you know, 14 when they blew the lead against the Rangers, or one of the many, many years where they lost to a lesser seeded team early in the playoffs. One of those years, yeah, maybe there was enough there to get one more. Hey, we complained about the 90s Pens not winning one more. Like 93, we complained about the Steelers of the 70s not winning one in 76. I think we can say that about this era, too. And one last thought before we get to Brian Metzer of the Penguins Radio Network to talk more hockey about the Knicks. I hope some people watch that celebration and divorce themselves from the, you know, New York is spoiled, New York is the big market, why are we feeling pity for a team that blew it for 53 straight years? And just saw the release of emotion of that fan base, because understand, that's the same period of angst, roughly that we're going through right now with the baseball team. If you want to know what a World Series celebration would look like in Pittsburgh in the micro version as opposed to the macro that is New York City, that was it. That's what that would feel like. You know, seeing those guys from 74, 73, and seeing the guys from 79 who are still around for the Pirates, and unfortunately fewer and fewer of them all the time, I would love to see one more for those that remain for sure. For sure. And for the fans that have lived through all that, myself, who's got to look at on the back nine as well, not just me, but a lot of other people. Like it would be a very similar feeling to what we saw after the Knicks won against the Spurs. 105.9 The X.
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0: 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Mark will be back tomorrow and Wednesday. 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Talking Penguins hockey right here on the X. And what a night for a former Penguin last night. Jordan Staal wins the Stanley Cup for the first time in 17 years. First claimed it in just his third season with the Penguins in 2009. He also gets the Conn Smythe Trophy as the playoff MVP in the National Hockey League. That means he, Evgeny Malkin, and Sidney Crosby all have Conn Smythe trophies now. All three heads of that three-headed monster at center that led the Pens to a Stanley Cup championship in 09 can boast that award. Of course, Geno won it in 09 en route to the Stanley Cup final win over the Detroit Red Wings. Stahl claiming it last night as the Hurricanes eliminate the Vegas Golden Knights in six games. And Sidney Crosby won it twice in 2015-16 and 2016-17. Mets, that really is a remarkable accomplishment, isn't it?
1: It really is, Tim. And what's remarkable about it is that three in a row, 2004, 2005, and 2006, in the draft, first rounders of Evgeny Malkin, Sidney Crosby, Jordan Stahl, all selected by the Pittsburgh Penguins. Who would have thought that they would all go on to win Conn Smythe trophies? They were outstanding as the three-headed monster here in Pittsburgh. And Stahl's always been one of the most formidable two-way forwards in the National Hockey League, known for his defensive acumen and what he could do offensively. Obviously known a little bit more for the defensive side of his game, but he still went on to put up, what, 700 plus points in his 1400 NHL games. And now gets a second cup, gets a Conn Smythe, set some records along the way. That's just a remarkable achievement. The faceoff record that Bettman fumbled over last night that he was talking about.
0: Yeah, Gary should never improvise.
1: That was great, wasn't it? He was just like, he's like, Jordan Stahl, just come back up here, you know, whenever he's doing those two things. But Jordo, couldn't happen to a better guy. I know you felt this way, and I pretty much everybody in our media group here in Pittsburgh knows what kind of human he is. He's been through some adversity in life as well, and it was great to see him with his children and family, including his brother, celebrating last night.
0: It was a fun scene, especially when the brothers crashed the ice. And not to be overlooked, Eric Stahl was a part of the Cup champion team in 2006 as well for the Hurricanes. So it was definitely a full circle moment for the entire Stahl family, to be sure. And the other storyline that's associated with this that Penguins fans, I'm sure, will have an interest in, Mets, is what's the future of John Tortorella, who's always been sort of the opposing boogeyman as far as coaches go for Penguins fans. What do you think he'll do? I mean, it felt like a quick fix routine, which is what he's good at, and then he lingers and burns out. Do you think that the Golden Knights will be content with what happened here? Will he move on? Will he coach elsewhere? Or what happens with Torts moving forward?
1: I would think there'd be a couple of conversations about, you know, future Torts in Vegas. However, I thought it was intriguing that, what, a week or so ago, he said, oh, this is a one and done for me. We already talked about that. He mentioned having conversations with the brass there in Las Vegas, saying that he would only be there for this playoff run and that he was going to move on. Many people thought his coaching career was over. I would say that the results that he got in a very short, you know, cup of coffee with the Golden Knights might get people intrigued about Torts again. He continuously finds ways to be recycled in the league. We see that with so many names. What, Peter Laviolette was just hired by the Los Angeles Kings. So people just continuously get jobs in this league, and I think that he will still stay on the list of people that is considered from time to time. And this run to the final will probably have him in that conversation. I feel like, just based on the way his career has gone and just the history of him kind of burning out on teams and rosters, maybe they'll go another direction this summer. They just didn't really have time to really, you know, scrape the coaching barrel to find the next big name. So maybe they will be the team that will come up with a dark horse candidate to come out and coach that group into the future. But I think Torts will still be a specter that lingers large in league circles. I just think that it's not going to be there starting next season.
0: Brian Metzer, Pittsburgh Penguins Radio Network. You were on the Knights a lot earlier than I was. You really had a sense that they could beat Colorado. I was more of the opinion that the Avs would take them out, and I don't know how things would have gone differently from there, but is this a validation for the Carolina Hurricanes of how they play, the style that they play, or did they need to beat Colorado to do that, in your estimation, Mets? I think that the Knights just got really, really hot at the right time and were the better team by the time they got through Colorado, and I think that there's a lot to be proud of from a Hurricane fan point of view. What say you on that front?
1: No, I couldn't agree more. I just, you only can play who's there, you know? So, you know, shoulda, coulda, woulda, it doesn't matter who you beat. I mean, the Penguins, for years, people have said that about the Minnesota North Stars, that the Penguins had an easy an easy series there, even though by my recollection, it didn't come across that easily, even though they ended up winning it. You know, you play the teams that fall into the series. And in this case, it happened to be the Vegas Golden Knights. And let's not forget, Vegas really came pretty close to being up 3-0 in that series, but for bounces here or there. I mean, it was that close at times that they almost had a 3-0 lead, ended up being 2-2. And then Carolina, I mentioned this to you last week, Vegas almost just let them hang around too long. They allowed Jordan Staal to just kind of become this monster. I mean, he was scoring every single game. He was outstanding in the faceoff dot. Their defensive prowess was outstanding. They just shut the Knights offense down after those first 4 games, actually 5 games. And it kind of fell away from Vegas, and Carolina took it from them. Looked like they really hit their stride. And here's the thing that differentiated the entire situation. Not to pin it on one situation, but, or one guy, Carolina wasn't shy about making a goaltending change. They knew Brandon Bussey was so good throughout the regular season. They may not have wanted to ride him into the playoffs being a 27-year-old rookie. They went with the grizzled vet, the 36-year-old Freddie Anderson, who played outstanding hockey until he ended up getting into that conference final. He still hung in there. Claude Lemieux passes. He kind of deals with that a little emotionally tough, as rightly so. Everyone knows that. They made the call to go to Bussey, and it was a difference maker when they really needed it to be. Torts wasn't willing to pull the trigger on making a goaltender change, even though he has Aiden Hill on the bench, who won a Stanley Cup there in Vegas. So that was a bit crazy that he wouldn't make a change. He continued to stick with Carter Hart. And, you know, I know Hart only allowed 2 goals last night before the empty netter, but at that point, you were already back pressed against the wall. You were in a pretty tough spot. Maybe Torts should have made a change to just switch it up a little bit, get the momentum going another direction, because you could sense it going Carolina's way probably at the midpoint of the series after those first couple of 3 games, and they just ran with it. So maybe he could have changed the course or the momentum. He chose not to. Carolina did, and that's just one adjustment that ends up being pretty, you know, magnified now when you look at it, and it solidifies a win for them with a guy that we all knew had it in him, maybe not prior to this season, but he finishes with a huge cherry on top of a pretty outstanding rookie year with a shutout win to clinch a Stanley Cup for Carolina for the first time in all these years. They just celebrated their 20th anniversary, that 06 you mentioned, and here they go, adding another one.
29: Okay, Matt's up next, the draft, and then the trade market, free agency. What transpires for the Pens between now and when we next speak with the draft looming?
1: You know, they just made the minor deal just a couple days ago, Pieniemi getting sent out, and everyone's like, well, they got nothing for him. Well, you didn't really have anything there because he was a guy that was not that happy being in the organization. And now you move him on, you get yourself another prospect that could potentially, he's an older prospect, obviously, but he has been a good American Hockey League player, and maybe that's all that they get out of the deal, but that's fine. But that's another asset management thing that Kyle Dubas pulled off. I don't know that we're going to see any huge splashes here in the next, you know, couple of days, but the crazy season, or the silly season, as we like to call it, Tim, is upon us here shortly. The true off season is now here. You'll start to see some activity. You'll start to see maybe some minor moves transitioning into big moves leading right up to draft weekend, which is coming just over a week away now. It's about 2 weeks away from this past Friday. So that's when we start to hear chatter. You start to hear speculation. People already tying the Penguins to just about every big name restricted free agent that's out there. Every small name restricted free agent as well, because they all know Dubas isn't shy about giving guys just a change of scenery. And then you'll start to hear whispers and maybe even some moves. I just don't know that we're going to see anything really huge from the Penguins until we get to maybe mid next week and into the draft weekend. That's what makes it fun, because all those GMs, I know they're not doing things quite the same way as they did in the past with the draft, but everybody's war roomed up, everybody's on their phones, and everybody's looking to move picks and prospects, etc. So I anticipate some movement for Dubas and the rest of the league starting as soon as probably maybe a week from today.
29: Where are you on the Dylan Larkin, Darnell Nurse stuff these days?
1: I would consider, I know people are just like, think it's blasphemous to even consider Darnell Nurse. And for me, it's mainly blasphemous if you take the entire contract. Now, the Penguins do have the cap space to be able to do that. And if they were to choose to do that and make that kind of move, you would require Stan Bowman to pay you to do that. You know, it should come easier than it would to just have to pay for the player. Darnell Nurse gives you a physical presence. He has a little bit of offense in his game. I know it hasn't worked out there in Edmonton, but people didn't speak as negatively about him until he got his big contract signed. And that's when it really magnified the fact that he's not a true number one, number two type defenseman. I think he would slot nicely into, you know, anywhere from a, you know, maybe a 3-4 in a lineup, but probably even like a 4-5 if he were to come here and play behind some folks or play with one of the skill high-end defensemen that the Penguins have. And I think that you would get yourself something out of that if you chose to take him. You know, I'm not saying go out and acquire him, but if you wanted to make that deal, we already know Kyle Dubas is very capable of fleecing the Edmonton Oilers as he did in the Tristan Jarry deal. And when you say fleece, it's just because he definitely got the better end of that deal. And I think he would be capable of doing that again. The Larkin thing, I'm not 100% sold on it. He's a nice player. You'd love to have him on your roster, but going to be 30 years old. I've only been a point per game player to my recollection one time in his career. Definitely skilled offensively, good defensive force. He could play a two-way game. We can win faceoffs. But do you want to pay the price that it's going to cost to get a 30-year-old player or a guy who's soon to be 30 into this rebuilding situation, even though it's not a true rebuild? I think that might be off-putting a little bit to what Kyle Dubas is trying to do, unless he could get his kind of deal out of it. And maybe he turns it into something bigger where he gets a prospect out of that organization as well as Dylan Larkin for a bigger package that he might have to pay to get him. It's definitely worth the conversation just to see what the cost would be. These things end up going sometimes a little cheaper than the speculation in the Twitterverse or the Xverse, whatever you want to call it. And so maybe Dubas can find a way to pull it off. But I guess I'd be more interested in a package with Nurse coming than I would paying the cost for a Dylan Larkin just based on his age.
2: Mets, will wrap up with this as far as the draft talent goes and how the picks will be used. I talked about this a little bit from a Steelers perspective last week, how they've kind of bulked up on their roster for 2027. They don't have to make a ton of moves. They have the ability to move up and down the draft board now next year in search of a quarterback. What about the Penguins? How do they sort of fall in that capacity? I know they're actually, contrary to popular belief, they don't have a ton of picks this year. They're more loaded up for the year after that. Just a first, 2 seconds, and a third. How do you see them utilizing the picks? Are they more inclined to use them as collateral? And how does that all dovetail with what they've got in the organization already after

0: for one of these restricted free agents we're talking about, or one of these guys that are going to be a free agent. Those would be attractive commodities, especially those two second round picks. And we'll wait, because right now after the third round, they don't pick again until round six. It goes number 89, I believe, all the way down to 170 before they'll pick again. So he might do something like that. I don't know that, even though Wilkes was one of the youngest teams, if not the youngest team in the American Hockey League this year, they really showed, I think, the organization that they may have some things in the cupboard that they can work with. That's pretty exciting for them, I think. I know Jason Spezza was really fired up when Staggy and I had him on a late edition in the season of Penguins Live Weekly. He was really pleased with what was going on down in Wilkes, and I think this playoff run really solidified that thinking. So their run probably just says, okay, we have to at least be ready to give, you know, 3 to 4 of these guys a chance to make the team next year. And they would really have to earn it, because they obviously are going to have veterans waiting to take those roster spots. But if they show that they do have something with McGroarty or Koivunen, or even Avery Hayes or Tristan Bros, Atley Calvert, they would be the guys that would then force him to move veteran bodies out to make sure they have roster spots. And I think he would be willing to do that.
1: Appreciate it, Metz. We'll do it again soon.
0: All right, my friend. Talk to you soon.
1: Brian Metzer, the Pittsburgh Penguins Radio Network, coming up to close out the program today. It's The Last Word. Soccer and how it's being embraced by Americans is one conversation during the World Cup. But to me, I'm more interested in how the foreign influx of fans coming here to the U.S., how they're adopting American culture, specifically the music. 105.9 The X.
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13: The last word here on 105.9 The X, Tim Benz in for Mark. We end the program today talking about Mark's favorite sport, and that, of course, is soccer, the World Cup going on right now. Mark said it, the Scottish team is his second favorite team after Team USA. He'll be seeing them in Boston coming up in just a little bit. And the Scottish team has really taken over when it comes to the zeitgeist, has it not? The American populace seems to love this Scottish team, and they're singing, they're chanting, and how they're just embracing being here in the U.S. for the World Cup, up to and including all those clips of them singing Country Roads in Boston.

But I got to say, as much as I like that, my favorite thing was that Brazilian soccer guy playing Freebird on his recorder.

0: That was the most interesting thing I heard off of a recorder since South Park did the brown noise.
1: Okay, how about this one, Kenny? Carmen, what the hell are you doing? We're trying to find the brown noise. It's this one pitch, this certain frequency that makes people lose bowel control. What's lose bowel control? That's a scientific term for crapping your pants.
2: We found it! We found it, you guys! Calm down, Cartman! You found what? The brown noise! Kenny and me found the brown noise! Here, look, look, look. Okay, let's see. Okay, okay, okay. Ready, Kenny?
3: Woo!
2: No way. I don't believe it. I'm seriously, you guys. Come on, watch. Okay.
4: Whoa. Oh, my God. Oh, I cracked my pants.
0: Now let's see if that guy can do Stairway to Heaven or a couple of the other songs off the DVE 500. Mark's back tomorrow. Be listening. 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

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That's not a graduation song. It's Stacey with you. 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What are you doing next? 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

new record, Until the Sun Explodes. They're calling their fourth and final album from Sublime is out now. It's Stacey with you, and I have a girlfriend of mine who has a welcome mat. It says, come as you are on it. So if you ever come across one that says territorial pissings, I'll take it.

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Up for grabs this week. Big X show out at Star Lake. Tuesday, July 23rd, which is fast approaching. It's Godsmack with Stone Temple Pilots. Dorothy on this bill, too. If you want to win, the Woody Show has those up for grabs at 8:10 all this week.

They were in town 3-3 with 3 days grace. That was back at PPG Paints Arena. It's Stacey with you. And next on the concert calendar is tonight. You've got Yellow Card at the UPMC Event Center. So if you're going, have fun. Get there, get there, get there, get there, get there.

let's all go to the end of summer. Do-lulu, do-lulu, do-lulu. Now, I'm not wishing your summer away, but towards the end of the summer, we got a lot of X shows. Saturday, August 29th, that's when Manson's in town with Rob Zombie. Rob Zombie, your headliner. And also on the bill is Orgy. So we want to get there early. Catch a couple tunes from Candy Ass. It's a Starlake.

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59 The X, Pittsburgh's rock and alternative. It's Stacy with you, and shortly after 7 o'clock, we're able to get to a local band or artist here in the Berg. Our Edge of the X artist tonight, Andre Costello. No stranger to us, the X here, and he's going to be doing the Northside Music Festival. Very busy. Andre Costello with his new tune, Background Actor.

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0: someday, somehow, he's going to make it all right. Just not right now. And if you're still wondering when, get the heck out! New one, Mother, My Love. Oh, they're going to, oh, they'll tell you.
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off Dirt, one of the greatest Alice in Chains tunes of all time. It's Stacey with you. And tomorrow, another pair of tickets up for grabs for Godsmack and Stone Temple Pilots. Fast approaching Tuesday, June 23rd. They're going to be at Star Lake. Dorothy is on this bill, too. So the Woody Show has them at 8:10 in the morning. And then again with Travis, you have a chance at 12:10.

Closure Day, the new Spielberg movie, did really well over the opening weekend. Something to do with aliens. Spielberg's been on our brains for forever. And I'm not gonna give him any more leeway. Probably not gonna see this movie. Am I gonna see Toy Story 5? Probably. I just wanna make sure there's no other kids in the theater. How do I ensure

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